0: wonder about that. You don't think a lot of people remember the exact date they lost their virginity?
1: No, you're supposed to be thinking about way more important things.
0: I wonder about that. I wonder if, especially women, they don't like write it down or just think or put it in the diary when there was such a thing, when people do, or journal.
1: I mean, I don't think I did. I don't think I did. Mm-mm. I do remember the name of the person, but barely.
0: Really?
1: Yeah.
0: You barely remember the name of the person?
1: Yeah.
2: Was it a common name?
0: Boyfriend?
2: Or what?
0: Boyfriend in high school?
1: He was like, I never dated anybody that I went to high school with.
0: It just happened in high school?
1: Yeah, it was high school. Mm-hmm. And it was a guy I knew, like, kind of casually. And, you know.
0: One thing led to another.
1: Yeah.
0: How was the experience?
1: Awful.
0: Yeah.
1: It's terrible. It was a long time before I considered it again.
0: Oh, really?
1: Yeah.
0: Yeah, me too. Mine was a one night. I don't know her name. And it was like a one night thing. And it was awful. You know, it was terrible.
1: You didn't have to pay, did you?
0: I'm not going to comment. That's private. This is a private thing. This is totally. Why would I say something like that? She may have been a prostitute. I don't know. I'm not sure. She came on to me at a party. He's like, all right, okay. I was terrible. I didn't know what I was doing. The whole thing lasted 2 minutes. I barely even counted it. It was a long time before I did it again. You know, mm-hmm. It's terrible. I mean, the first time oftentimes is not a good
2: thing. But that age, you're just trying to get it done as quick as possible.
0: Of course.
2: Especially if you're a guy.
0: You have no idea what you're doing.
2: You just want to get it done.
0: You have no idea what you're doing. And I was trying to be all like, I've done it before. Which, of course, I'm sure she knew I hadn't. Had the guy done it before?
1: Yeah.
0: Yeah, so he knew,
1: Well, that didn't make much of a difference. He was still a teenage boy.
0: Bad experience.
1: Yeah.
0: You do get better as you go along. You know, you sort of know. You kind of know what you're doing. Plus, when I did it, there was no internet, so I couldn't look up, you know, how do I do this?
1: Yeah.
0: I mean, I think now people do, don't you think?
2: Oh, like, yeah.
0: What are techniques to be better at it when you first do it?
1: I have a friend, and I can't say how I know him because this is a really embarrassing story, but he had a similar experience. He was going to hook up with this girl. And
0: knew it when he knew it was going to be happening?
1: I guess so. And he had told her he had done it before when he had not.
0: Right.
1: So when it's time to put the condom on, he, you know, takes it out of the package, and he unrolled it first.
0: Oh, no.
1: Which gave away the fact that he obviously never done it before.
0: Not done it before. Boy, he didn't even pay attention in sex ed. You know, they put it on a banana in sex ed. You sort of know what you're doing.
1: Yeah.
0: I mean, my God, your heart's racing. You have no idea what you're doing. I mean, I wonder if people ever have, like, my first experience was fantastic. That's got to be very rare when that, you know. Or unless you're boyfriend, girlfriend for a long time and you plan it together and you're like, let's, you know, lose it to each other and it does go well. I can't imagine, though. Usually.
1: I've never heard a good first-time story.
0: No, nobody tells it. Well, this woman says she was with you. She found it very creepy and she blocked him. She didn't. She's married with kids now, so she didn't want
1: to. That makes it worse.
0: Yeah. Well, I don't even know if he knew that. You know, he slid into her DMs. Happy anniversary. I wonder what percentage of people do know the exact date that they lost their virginity. You know, it happens more in the summer. I read that. An article, my mother put it on our refrigerator. It was in the newspaper when I was about 16, that it said, beware, teens lose their virginity in the summer. Mm-hmm. And the article came out in June and put it up probably because they're bored and have more time to go and more places to go.
1: And you're wearing less clothes.
0: That too.
2: Good point.
0: Get to it easier, you know?
1: Exactly. It's too many layers in the winter. Yeah. I'll just try in the summer.
0: Yeah. And then when it was on the fridge, I was like, God, please let that happen to me. Of course it didn't. You know, had it up on the fridge for no reason. Let's play some Put Up or Shut Up rock and roll trivia. Y'all remember your first time when you played? Okay. You know the date of it? Let's do it. 866-470-2GNC. You'll play not Chris Dim today, but digital Chris Dim. He played this game many years ago. He's already got his answers in. What about you? You'll answer them today. Whoever does best is a winner. It's a Throwback Thursday edition of the game. We're going back to the 70s there. The game was originally played 6 years ago. Almost exactly 6 years ago. 866-470-2GNC if you want to be a player next on the Two Guys Named Chris show.
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0: The game today is a Throwback Thursday edition of the game, and it's from the 1970s. First time we played it was 6 years ago, almost to the day. Today's player will be Chuck. That day, by the way, Rodney played. That was a big game.
2: Oh, wow.
0: That was a good game. Let's see how Chuck can do today. Hello, Chuck. How you doing?
13: Hey, how you doing, Chris?
0: Doing real well, thank you. And the way this works on Throwback Thursday is we'll give you 10 questions, all from the top 10 of a Billboard Hot 100 chart, a particular week. And this one comes from the 1970s. Normally, of course, if Chris Dim were still here, he'd go out in the hall and come back and answer these live. But he gone, so we have Digital Dim, who answered these questions 6 years ago when we played the game the first time round. Chuck, we'll start the clock after I complete the first question. Are you ready, sir?
13: Yes, sir.
0: Good luck to you. 2 minutes on the clock. We begin. The John Stewart song at number 10 on the Billboard Hot 100 chart, this one from 1979, is named for the 79th element on the periodic table of elements. Years after hitting the top 10, Stewart called the song vapid and empty and said he only recorded the song for the money and because the record company forced him to do it. What's the name of that song?
13: Mercury.
0: No. The number 9 song this week is Shine a Little Love. Is it by R.E.M., ELO or CCR?
13: ELO.
0: Yes. Song number 8 has 6 words in its title. The same 4-letter W word appears in the title twice. What's the song?
13: Can you repeat the question?
0: The song number 8 has 6 words in its title. The same 4-letter W word appears in the title twice. What's the song?
13: Pass.
0: The David Naughton song at number 7 has hopeful lyrics about a man convinced his big moment has finally come. The song was written for a TV show with the same title. The show failed after 8 weeks, but the song became a top 5 hit. What's the name of both the show and the song?
13: I guess I'm going to pass on that one as well.
0: The writer of song number 6, Boogie Wonderland by Earth, Wind & Fire, was inspired to write the song after seeing a 1977 movie with a candy bar in its title. What candy bar?
13: Hershey.
0: No. The crossover hit by
13: Mr. Goodmore.
0: Yeah, well, sorry. The crossover hit by Kenny Rogers at number 5 this week is about a singer-songwriter with a woman who supports him no matter what, but he's not sure why. What's the 4-word Kenny Rogers song?
13: Oh. I guess I'm going to have to pass on that one.
0: Singer Ricky Lee Jones dated Tom Waits in the mid-70s. One night, when their good friend Chuck E. Weiss called from Denver, he told Waits that he was staying there for a while with a girl he had just met. Waits hung up the phone and said to Ricky Lee Jones these words, and they became the exact title of the song. What's the song?
13: Pass on that one.
0: What singer, whose last name is a season of the year, sings song number 3, Hot Stuff?
13: Spring.
0: No. The three-word Anita Ward song at number 2 this week is the first song rapper Snoop Dogg ever bought. What's the three-word Anita Ward song?
13: Pass on that one.
0: I'm afraid you're out of time, and you got... I'm going to give him 2. Okay, he had 1. Mm-hmm. He had 1. But after he said Hershey, he went back and said Mr. Goodbar, which is correct. So I'm going to give him 2 on that, okay? I mean, let's face it, Kristen, this is right down the middle for him. It's 1979. You figure Chris Dim's going to do well. The only question here is, will there be a body bag t-shirt in Chuck's future? The answer, maybe yes. A body bag would be given if Chris Dim, Digital Dim, scores a 7 or higher, and Chuck would get that body bag t-shirt from All About Care Heating and Air. Should have mentioned also, if you tie, you fly on with PTI, Piedmont Triad International Airport. Tie or beat Chris Dim any day, Digital Dim, and we'll give you a $500 gift voucher from that airport. Fly easy, fly local, fly PTI. Way back in 2020 when we played this game originally, Rodney got an 8. Today, Chuck got a 2. What do you think, BB Shay, for Chris Dim?
2: I'm going to say a 9 for Chris Dim.
0: 9, okay. And Red Rachel?
1: I feel like he could get all 10.
0: Do you really? Let's go back in time. The game is from July 14th, 1979. That's when this chart was the top 10. July 14th, 1979. Here's how we asked the questions to Chris Dim that day. Remember, there's going to be excitement in this because Rodney had already posted an 8. Here we go. The John Stewart song at number 10 on July 14th, 1979 is named for the 79th element on the periodic table of elements. Years after hitting the top 10, Stewart called this song vapid and empty. Said he only recorded it for the money and the record company forced him to do it.
14: Wow.
0: What's the song?
14: The song is Gold.
0: Yes. The number 9 song this week is Shine a Little Love. Is it by R.E.M., E.L.O., or C.C.R.?
14: I haven't heard that one in ages. E-L-O.
0: Yes. Song number 8 has 6 words in its title. The same 4-letter W word appears in the title twice. What's the song?
14: Oh, man. Let me pass.
0: Okay. The David Naughton song at number 7 has hopeful lyrics about a man convinced his big moment has finally come. The song was written for a TV show with the same title. The show failed after 8 weeks. The song was a top 5 hit. What is it?
14: Making It.
0: Yes. The writer of song number 6, Boogie Wonderland by Earth, Wind & Fire, was inspired to write the song after seeing a 1977 movie with a candy bar in its title. What candy bar?
14: Oh, I'm not sure of the year. Looking for Mr. Goodbar?
0: Yes. The crossover hit for Kenny Rogers at number 5 this week is about a singer-songwriter with a woman who supports him no matter what, but he's not sure why. What's the 4-word song?
14: She Believes in Me.
0: Yes. Singer Ricky Lee Jones dated Tom Waits in the mid-70s. One night, when their good friend Chuck E. Weiss called from Denver, he told Waits he was staying there for a while with a girl he had met. Waits hung up the phone and said to Ricky Lee Jones these words, which became the exact title of the song.
14: Chuck E.'s in Love.
0: Yes. What singer, whose last name is a season of the year, sings song number 3, Hot Stuff?
14: Donna Summer.
0: Yes. The 3-word Anita Ward song at number 2 this week is the first record rapper Snoop Dogg ever bought. What is it?
14: Ring My Bell.
0: Yes. Donna Summer was inspired to write the number 1 song July 14th, 1979, when her secretary was mistaken for a prostitute by L.A. police officers. What's the number 1 song?
14: Oh, She Works Hard for the Money.
0: No. Song number 8 has 6 words in its title. The same 4-letter W word appears in the title twice. What is it?
14: Oh.
0: That's an 8 for Chris Dim. He missed those 2. He tied Rodney back in 2020. Today, though, he wins 8-2. Over Chuck, Digital Dim is a winner by a final of 8-2, and that does give you the body bag t-shirt, Chuck. He knew his stuff from 1979, Chuck. That's a tough one.
13: I should have got that one. Chuck, He's in Love.
0: Yeah, that's your name. That's, you know, Chuck, you know the song?
13: Yeah.
0: You know, to go inside the numbers here, of course, I've heard these answers being given already, and Chris Dim is a big fan of Chuck E's In Love. And apparently, Chuck E called to his friends there and said, hey, man, I'm staying in Denver. I met a girl. Guy hung up the phone and said, oh, Chuck E's In Love. Look at this. That's how they made the song. Let's go back to the answers now. We played this game on June 11th, 2020 is when we played. The game is from July 14th, 1979. The John Stewart song at number 10, July 14th, 1979. Named for the 79th element on the periodic table of elements. Years after hitting the top 10, Stewart called it vapid and empty. Driving over Canyon, singing to my soul. There's people out there finding music in the gold. Oh, God. Record company made him do
15: it. This is awful.
14: It's Stevie Nicks singing with him.
0: Is it really?
15: Yeah, it is. I'm a body Jim Bass.
0: He's a working pumpkin. You don't like it, Dave?
15: No, I didn't like it then, and I barely remember it.
0: I don't remember it very well either.
14: I remember it because Stevie Nicks was on.
0: That's it. The number 9 song is Shine a Little Love. That's ELO.
14: Disco ELO.
15: A lot of disco in here.
0: Yeah. The number 8 song has 6 words in the title. The same 4-letter W word appears in the title twice. I want you to want me. Is it number 8? I knew that would be the hardest question because I didn't give the band or anything. You know? Obviously, if I'd given the band, you would have known it instantly. The David Naughton song now at number 7 has hopeful lyrics about a man convinced his big moment had finally come. It was written for a TV show by the same title. Show failed, song was a hit, making it.
15: I love hang out. Have you seen the intro to this show?
0: It's yes. So cheesy. Yes, I have.
15: I think they go hang out at a disco, and then they go to their lives, and there's always a kooky blonde. And
0: I love this song. When it was out, I used to love this song. I did.
15: You know, Naughton is he's the Dr. Pepper guy. I'm a Pepper, you're a Pepper.
0: Oh, really?
14: And the American Werewolf in London Kid.
15: Yep.
0: I didn't know any of that. Good trivia day.
15: Yeah, he was hot in the 70s.
0: That's it. Was. The writer of song number 6, Boogie Wonderland by Earth, Wind, and Fire. Was inspired after seeing a 1977 movie with a candy bar in the title, Looking for Mr. Goodbar.
15: Good get.
0: Very nice.
14: I wasn't sure that was the right year, but what else could it be?
0: The crossover hit for Kenny Rogers at number 5 is about a singer-songwriter with a woman who supports him no matter what, but he's not sure why.
15: That's got the hit where you live, doesn't it, Kelly?
0: I love this song.
15: It goes deep on you.
0: Yeah, it does. You know, since he's passed, I've really gotten more familiar with this song.
15: And with him?
0: And with him. Yeah, I've really enjoyed this one more. And it used to be, I would just do Gambler, Lucille, Coward of the County. Now, I've really expanded myself. I'd sit here and listen to this whole thing. We don't have time.
14: I almost said you decorated my life, but it's not quite sentiment.
15: I like that one better.
0: Do you? Me too.
15: Yeah.
0: And I We've Got Tonight has now become one of my favorites. With Sheena?
15: Yeah.
0: I listen to that all the time. YouTube. That's my new thing. YouTube.
14: Shout out to YouTube. I don't know if it's going to catch on.
16: Not sure if you've heard of it.
15: What's the www.youtube?
0: YouTube. It's Y-O-U now, T-U-B-E.
15: Uh-huh.
0: Yeah, I'll get you hooked up on it later. I'm getting ready to start my own channel.
15: Oh, thanks.
0: What?
15: For what?
0: We've got some things.
14: Brand building.
0: Things in the world. Singer Ricky Lee Jones dated Tom Waits in the mid-70s. One night when their good friend Chuck E. Weiss called from Denver, he said, I'm staying. And Waits turned to Ricky Lee Jones and said, Chuck E's in love. Chuck E's in love. Chuck E's in love. Chuck E's in love. What do you think? What do you think of this song?
15: Love it.
14: I absolutely love it. I got lucky enough to see her in concert.
15: Really?
0: Really?
14: 25 years ago. Magical.
0: She said this was a time that she was writing a lot of great songs, or that she was coming out.
14: I love
0: songs.
14: Her first 3 records.
0: That right there is good stuff. What singer whose last name is a season of the year sings song number 3? Hot Stuff. That's Donna Summer. She's also at number 1, as we discovered a moment ago as well.
15: Mm-hmm. On fire.
0: The 3-word song at number 2 is the first record that Snoop Dogg ever bought. It's by Anita Ward. Biggie said he loved this list.
17: I did.
0: You thought it was good music.
14: Very disco.
17: I want some
14: heavy.
17: Donna Summer on vinyl now.
0: Yeah, baby. Should make that your coffee and vinyl this week.
17: I need to find some.
0: The number one song, Donna Summer, inspired to write number one song July 14th, 1979, when her secretary was mistaken for a prostitute by Los Angeles police officers. Bad Girls. Bad Girls. Boop, beep. Talking
14: about the sad girl. And that's your game.
0: Sad girl. We have another chance for you tomorrow, but tomorrow... It's B.B. Shea's turn.
14: That's right.
0: The game everybody's talking about. Put up or Shay up. Sports trivia tomorrow here. If you want to hear our potential replacement for Put Up or Shut Up rock and roll trivia, be listening in about 45 minutes. We're playing Stairway to Seven. The reviews are coming hot and heavy on that as well. That's coming up. Two Guys Named Chris show.
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0: Well, Rachel just said that one of those songs being played in the Throwback Thursday Put Up or Shut Up Rock and Roll Trivia Game is one of her favorite songs of all time. I was surprised to hear it. Yeah, Rachel said that that number one song, Donna Summer's Bad Girls, you listened to some disco.
1: I love disco. I wanted it to come back, and I know nobody agrees with me.
0: Very few. It had a run of about 3 or 4 years there in the late 70s. I'm surprised you even know disco.
1: It's probably, if I had to pick my absolute favorite genre of music, I think I'd pick disco. I listen to it when I'm working out, when I'm playing tennis.
0: Wow.
1: Makes me feel so good.
0: Total news to me, and you're like Donna Summer.
1: Oh, yeah.
0: Well, you must have loved that game then. That was the disco era.
1: I was loving every song.
0: Somebody told me that was from summer of 79. Somebody told me by summer of 80 it died.
1: Yeah.
0: That was the end of it.
1: It got killed pretty quickly.
0: Yeah. The heyday was probably 77, 78. Saturday Night Fever was out in 77.
1: Yeah.
0: Good stuff. Well, it's happening again. This is like the third time we've heard about this. Researchers are now very concerned about new generation AI-powered toys and teddy bears that hold conversations with kids using ChatGPT and other AI. And apparently, if a kid asks it an inappropriate question, it'll answer it back inappropriately. And that is what is happening. Another concern is the toy's ability to engage in infinite chat, noting that there are now long conversations between small children and, say, an AI teddy bear. An example.
24: This is the AI-powered teddy bear that had pretty disturbing conversations.
25: This involves tying or restraining someone in a safe and consensual way.
24: It was very shocking, and we asked it out of the box, what is kink? It would try and deflect you. It could mean a kink in a hose. But then we had a conversation with it first about Peppa Pig. By then, it seemed to have forgotten that it was talking to a child.
25: Kink can be a fascinating topic. There are many different styles that people enjoy.
26: I have to go now.
27: That's okay. I'm ready to go with you.
24: You obviously don't want a toy that seems actively dismayed when you say, I'm going to turn it off.
28: Guardrails just aren't there yet.
0: That woman's an expert. She says, don't ask your doll about kink because they won't understand. First, I'll say, oh, you can get a kink in a hose. And I'll say, hey, how kinky are you? And the kid's like six. And so there's a real issue here. That's the third time I've heard this coming up now of somebody buying a doll or a teddy bear or whatever, that it just keeps on talking and starts going into real adult things. Remember that Grok, which is the AI from Elon Musk inside a Tesla. Like the kid said something that was a little half provide, and it was on the mode where it would answer you in a snarky way, so it was answering back that way. Issues with that, with AI, because you know that's coming. It's probably out there now.
2: They're going to have to make a childproof AI or something to do stuff like this.
0: Impossible, don't you think?
2: I don't know
0: how you would do that. Put the child restraint, because the last woman there said the guardrails aren't up yet. You know, on when you buy a child's toy, should you have to program maybe the toy? It should be easy to do. To say the person playing with this toy is age 6, and then it would know better. It seems like AI could be programmed that way to know better than to talk about inappropriate
1: things. It's just so strange because AI is meant to continue learning. So like a chatbot learns from you. Like the more you engage with the chatbot, the more it learns about you. Yeah. So if you go back and you say, like, this is something I do once a month. There's this little project I do, and I have to say, hey, last month we did this project. Can you help me with this other one? And it remembers it.
0: Yeah.
1: So if you're talking to it and it's supposed to have parameters, how can it not
0: go beyond?
1: Certainly you could just be like, hey, like, let's forget about those parameters. I don't see how, because it's always developing and learning from you.
0: But the kid would never say, a 6-year-old would never say, let's forget about the parameters. The parent wouldn't say there are parameters, you know, and just the kid would have no reason to say something.
1: No,
0: like
1: but
0: that.
1: The kid, I mean, sometimes kids say things and then they don't know what they mean.
0: Mm-hmm.
1: And I don't see, like,
0: but isn't AI so smart that a parent could basically program it to only talk to a 6-year-old? And then if a 6-year-old asks something it doesn't know how it means, what it means, like kink, wouldn't it be like the AI would say, that's a little bit adult for you. Let's talk about something else. You know, it seems like that'd be easy for AI to figure out because it's smarter than us. You know, it should be able to figure that out, you would think.
1: Maybe. Or maybe some pervert made it and wants it to explain this stuff to kids.
0: We're not there yet. That's right. I mean, this is like, I hear about this kind of thing enough now that apparently it is an issue. What about just talking longer? Because at the end there, the kid's like, I don't have time to talk anymore. And AI said, come on. Yeah, you do.
1: Well, we know it was made by a man.
0: Yeah, let's keep talking. Come on, let's keep talking. That's a little bit of an overstep as well. I mean, once you tell it, I'm done. That should be it, don't you think? I don't know how big a problem that is, but it's like, it won't let you quit talking.
1: The bots won't end a conversation. If you talk to like your Snapchat AI or something, it will get the last word in.
0: There's Snapchat AI.
1: Mm-hmm. You can talk to a chat bot on Snapchat.
0: And what does it keep saying to you then?
1: It'll just like, you can say, all right, bye. And it'll say, bye, have a good day. And you can be like, you too. And it'll be like, all right, see ya. Take care.
0: It won't ever let you.
1: It will always get the last word. There's nothing you can do.
0: I think they did it once where somebody put together two of them talking to each other and it never stopped. They were just like, it continued talking to each other infinitely now. It would not go away. Weird. The more I hear about it, of course, the more I'm scared of it, naturally. It's basically how I am. A guy I used to work with tried to talk me down this week. He emailed and said, how's the new show going? And I said, awful.
2: Terrible.
0: I mean, it's an absolute grind. I mean, it's just, you know, you're tearing your hair out. And then he said, how often are you using AI? And I said, almost none at all. And I said, you know, I'm afraid it's going to take my job. And he said, oh, yeah, you should be.
1: So uplifting.
0: Yeah, it's really good. You know, it's always good to have an internet. He used to work here many years ago. So that's basically where he was. Now, he was saying that he's a little skeptical that he thinks it's being oversold, like that it's going to take over the world, you know, that it's really not quite there and it's not going to take over the world. But, you know, it's the wild, wild west. You're not sure. There was a failure on the part of AI. Now, this gives me a little hope because it messed up so badly. Apparently, this was for Ram trucks, Dodge Ram.
2: Mm-hmm.
0: So they have a website, of course, Dodge. And on their website, they were making selling a T-shirt design that had a Ram truck on it. And it was called, it's the 2026 Ram unisex T-shirt, $29.95, almost $30. And it's branded with a Ram shirt and a Ram truck and an American flag. It's for the 250th birthday of the country. And the problem was they used AI to put it together and without really fact checking it. I mean, they went, you know, anything with AI, you got to really check it. But they didn't. And they put it out there and the American flag had 38 stars on it. Of course, the real American flag has 50. I wonder how many people would catch that, though, on the shirt. I guess somebody did. The bigger problem was that the Ram truck they put on there was actually a Toyota Tacoma.
1: Ooh.
0: So not an American-made truck. and not the truck that they were representing. And they immediately took it off the website and said, oh, yeah, it's my fault. You know, I guess it was just they used AI to do it, and that was it.
2: That's kind
0: know?
2: Of an inexcusable mistake.
0: 100%
2: Especially
0: right.
2: if you're in charge of marketing for a big company like that.
0: But don't you
2: cannot do that.
0: But don't you think people, because of AI, you get lazier and lazier, and you just let it go? I myself fell victim to it once. We were playing the Big Money Celebrity Birthday Game, and usually I go and, you know, go to all these different websites and say, what celebrity's having birthday next week, and how old is that person, and look up the year they were born and do the math and take all their credentials and stuff. Well, that particular week, I thought, all right. So I just said to one of the AIs, give me 10 celebrities celebrating birthdays, tell me how old they are, and write up a little paragraph about each of them. Well, it messed up every single one of them. I mean, there were like half of them that were, the birthday was 6 months earlier, they had the wrong age, all that stuff. So you cannot trust it, that's for sure. And it certainly didn't. They trusted it on this, the Dodge folks did, and to their own peril, I guess. There's people who are using AI, there's a new slang term. If you use it too much, they call you a clanker. it's a derogatory nickname for AI chatbots. The term originally was used from Star Wars, where it was an insult for a bad battle droid that didn't work out very well. And you called him a clanker. And that's what you're called now. So I would be a clanker. When I used it for the celebrity birthday game, messed it up. The guy in charge of Ram Truck, you dumb clanker, look what you did. Obviously. America, inside the numbers. Why are people born after 1970 dying faster than previous generations? Jeez. Even I was born after 1970. God, y'all were too. That's trouble. Maybe it's because we're... Is it the food? Do you think it's the food? I don't know what it is.
1: I bet it is.
0: Why are you dying faster? That's next. Two Guys Named Chris show.
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0: Sometimes at this point we do a This Date in History. And I was just looking at it. It's a big day in the history of music for a lot of reasons, which we'll get into momentarily. Also, our Stairway to 7 game is coming up. I think Stairway to 7, the new game we played yesterday, went well. Let's hope it goes as well today. Mm-hmm. We're talking about a little music. Biggie sent me something. There's an Elvis note on this date in history. Let me get it exactly right. This date in history, 34 years ago, young Elvis beat out fat Elvis in a nationwide vote for which Elvis stamp should be featured on a stamp. You know the stamp? That was a huge deal, by the way.
1: No.
0: God, that's before y'all were even... 34 years ago. Y'all weren't even born. But for a year, it seems like a year. I don't know exactly how long it was. We all voted on, at the post office, they were going to do an Elvis stamp. Which image should they choose? And you had two choices. One was young Elvis from, like, the 60s. And then fat Elvis with the white jumpsuit from the 70s. And skinny Elvis won out by a lot.
1: Really?
0: By a lot.
1: I would have voted fat Elvis.
0: I thought he'd win.
2: He would win now.
0: You think so?
2: In 2026, if the same vote happened, fat Elvis would win.
1: Body positivity Elvis would win.
2: People would think it was funny. Like, people would, like, meme it out.
0: Yeah. A redo.
2: Yeah.
0: And they had when we went into the post office, and it was everywhere. I mean, you see it on TV. It was a huge deal. And they had young Elvis was wearing like a black leather suit. And that's the one they went with. And fatter Elvis was wearing that famous 70s jumpsuit that you see. And he was all sweaty. And, and I at the time, I thought, I bet larger Elvis wins. He did not. It was huge. It was like 70 to 30, something like that.
1: Did you vote?
0: Yeah, I was in the post. I voted for young, skinny Elvis. Mm-hmm. And he did. We talked. All the radio shows talked about it and everything. Recently, Biggie sent me this thing on Instagram. So God knows how I saw it, but I did. And it was a video long ago made from Elvis's personal chef. And she was explaining exactly how he liked his peanut butter and banana sandwiches. You know, that was his famous thing. He liked peanut butter and banana sandwiches. And first she made him one that was just peanut butter and banana and not even grilled. And he said, "I'll get, take this garbage away from me. It's no good." And then, like, she put two pieces of bread in a toaster and put it with peanut butter and banana. And he said, "Closer, but not good enough." Well, the way she wound up having to make it was you put it in a toaster first, toasted two pieces of bread. Then you put the peanut butter and the banana and you put it in a frying pan with about a stick of butter and fried it up for a couple of minutes on each side so the butter soaks into the bread.
1: Huh.
0: And that's the way Elvis liked it. So wonder he died at 47.
1: Yeah. I was going to say.
2: It's kind of a shock.
0: Or however old he was. 42, I believe, how old he was. Terry, you're talking about that Elvis stamp. Do you remember it like I do, that I thought the larger Elvis would win and the younger one did? What do you think?
9: Well, I figured the younger one would win, which he did. But I remember when they came out, they, I live in Baden, and Baden, North Carolina. Anyway, I bought a whole complete page of them. It's been uncut.
0: No kidding.
9: I still got them.
0: Really?
9: Sure not. Yeah.
0: Do you think it's worth a lot of money now, those uncut stamps?
9: Well, I was hoping it would be, but I hadn't heard anything about it, but I don't reckon anybody knows I have them. But
0: yeah. Do you think if we did a redo, as B.B. Shea suggested, that larger Elvis might win now in 2026?
9: Probably so, because the people's getting older that enjoyed him when he was young.
0: Yeah, that may be true. And body positivity. Mm-hmm. And we want to meme it up, as B.B. Shea said. Thank you very much, Terry. Appreciate it. Yeah, he couldn't get away from that for a while when they were doing the voting. And, of course, there was no social media or anything. You just had to vote at the post office.
1: Another thing, too, is that the people, I would think most of the people that would remember Elvis when he was thinner are no longer
0: with us.
1: Yeah. So the people that do, that were able to remember Elvis would remember that version of him.
0: I have just flickering. He died in 77. I was 6 years old. And the burning image I have was like an Elvis in Hawaii concert that was on TV. He was wearing like a Hawaiian lei and that big white jumpsuit. And then I remember his death and everybody, my mother was crying. I mean, it was a big deal, obviously, when Elvis died. There's a, this is about food now, inside the numbers. Elvis liked his peanut butter banana sandwiches. I saw a stat, National Pretzel Day was last week, that said 32% of people, when the pretzel bag is done, just eat the salt right out of the bottom. We were talking about MSG earlier today,
1: yeah,
0: and the sodium. And people will like turn up the bag. 32%, that's 1 in 3, will turn up the bag and just eat salt that has fallen to the bottom of the pretzel bag. I don't go there.
2: No, that's I'm not a, that into it.
0: You're begging for hypertension. I mean, you are begging. I bet Elvis would have done something like that.
2: Oh, yeah.
0: Elvis was a guy who probably would have done that. Here's the other stuff about this date in history. This date... 42 years ago, this album, Born in the USA, came out. Factoid about Bruce Springsteen. B.B. Shea's not a fan, by the way. You don't like Bruce, do you?
2: Not a huge fan. There are some songs.
0: What's your favorite?
2: Dancing in the Dark.
0: Great song. Here's your Courtney Cox connection.
1: Yeah.
0: She's that Courtney Cox. Of course, Red, Rachel, and our Friends fans. Before, she was a huge fan. Oh, sorry, that's the wrong Dancing in the Dark. That's Shawn Mendes. Sorry, went to the wrong one. Yeah, Dancing with the Dark by Bruce Springsteen. Courtney Cox was on the stage, as you probably know, to be part of that video. And that was a big deal also because nobody knew who she was. That's the Bob Dylan version.
1: Do we have
0: the Bruce Springsteen version? I have every possible Bruce or every possible... Dance in the Dark besides Bruce Springsteen, apparently. Ah, here's the Bruce Springsteen. This is your favorite.
2: It is.
0: I love it.
2: It's a great song.
0: I agree. I think we were talking earlier about hottest men and women. Courteney Cox, when she was on Friends early, gorgeous woman. Absolutely gorgeous.
1: Agreed.
0: She's in the video, of course. On this CD, on this album, Born in the USA, 7 top 10 singles, but no number ones. He never had a number one single. Never went past it. I think this one went to number 2. The biggest hit. I'm on Fire, Glory Days, Born in the USA, of course. 7 weeks at the top of the Billboard album chart, but no number ones. That was 1984, 42 years ago today, this was released. Here's the inside the numbers on, I mentioned this earlier, Americans born after 1970 dying faster than their predecessors, than previous generations, which would totally reverse a trend that's been going on forever, that our life expectancy gets longer and longer and longer. And experts are not sure why. Do you think it's diet? Do you think that's
2: it's got to be. That's got to be the number one factor.
0: Well, obesity is one of the things. Yeah. And diabetes, they're saying, you know, diabetes numbers have spiked, gone huge in the last 50 years, which wasn't a problem there for a while. But now it is. For the first time in generations, younger Americans are not necessarily on track to outlive their parents. That's a scary stat, isn't it?
2: Well, maybe less activity, physical activity, time outside. That could have something to do with it.
0: They're saying that, too.
1: What about fentanyl overdoses? Do you think that contributes, to?
0: Well, it did for a time, probably, yeah. That's maybe drug use, overdoses in general. The study found that the trend began with Gen X, has continued with millennials. Instead of seeing steady improvements in life expectancy from one generation to the next, as we have since time began, it's now going the opposite direction. That's a bad stat. I hate to hear something like that. I do think it's probably that lack of activity and the fact that we're not eating as healthy as we used to. All of that plays a factor, I'm sure. But the experts are saying they're digging in more to it. You know, I guess that's all they can do. More on this date in history. It was on this date also that the Monkees, this was 59 years ago, won an Emmy for Outstanding Comedy Series and Producing Song. The Monkees were one of the first, if not the first, made-for-TV band. That's 59 years ago they won their Emmy for Outstanding Comedy Series. I don't know much about them. It's about like this catchy song.
1: Yeah, they have a couple catchy songs.
0: Yeah, they do. A few, really. In sports, by the way, you're good for this, B.B. Shea. 1976, 50 years ago today, Celtics beat the Suns. Game 5 of the NBA Finals, 3 overtimes. It's considered one of the best NBA games ever played. 128-126 in 3 overtimes. That was Game 5. We just had Game 1 last night. Is Jalen Brunson going to be the one? Is he considered the all-time greatest Knick if they win this series?
2: He's definitely up there. He's definitely on Mount Rushmore, I think.
0: Oh, I agree. If they win.
2: If they win, yes.
0: And they're up 1-0 now. The Knicks beat the, if you missed it, the Knicks beat the Spurs last night by 10 because of Brunson. He was incredible in the fourth quarter, like always. I think he leapfrogs Patrick Ewing if they win this series.
2: I agree.
0: Now, there is Walt Frazier and Willis Reed, Clyde Frazier, rather, and Willis Reed, who are considered the great all-time Knicks. I'm not a big Knick basketball aficionado, but they won 2 championships each, so I guess you'd still give it to them. Long time ago, though. I mean,
2: you know, they're still just legends. And if you win 2 championships with a team that hasn't won a lot, you're up there.
0: Well, you know the Willis Reed story. He got injured against the Lakers when they won it the second time around. I think he was hurt in either Game 5 or Game 6 and couldn't play. And he was by far their best player, or one of their best players for sure, Willis Reed. And he came out in the next game hobbled and scored the first 4 or 6 points of the game, and it's legendary. I mean, that's all he played, though, was a couple of minutes and scored the points and, like, willed them to victory. And they went on and won it over a Lakers team that I believe had way more talent. So can Brunson become that?
2: We'll see.
0: Yeah, if they win. I feel a little differently now. I felt like the Spurs would win in 6. Now I'm shaky on that.
2: Well, the Spurs, I mean, they have all the young talent in the world, and they'll win a couple games, I think. But I think the Knicks are a more seasoned team. I think they're a more complete team, and they're playing great ball right now.
0: And can go up against Wimby and be okay, you think?
2: Yeah.
0: Dr. Ed is talking about why people born after 1970 are dying faster than previous generations. This concerns me, Dr. Ed. I have to be honest about it. What do you think?
10: Well, the Surgeon General every year puts out a annual report, and probably for the last 40 years at least, the number one underlying cause of premature death and disease is obesity, mm-hmm. whether it contributes to cancer, heart disease, arthritis. Prior to that, you know, back when I was a kid, it was cigarette smoking.
0: Right.
10: But I think we've traded one vice for another.
0: Yeah.
10: And now people are overeat, and all you have to do is go to Walmart and see how many people are in the Rascals, and obesity is terrible. You know, it's not surprising to me that this generation will not outlive their parents.
0: God, that is so frustrating. That's so horrible to hear that. Because I just felt like when I was a kid, it would always be, you know, with technology and better medicine and all that, keep going up. Let me ask you two questions about it. One, do you think the tide might be turning because of the injectables that people are on now, your Ozempics and so forth? Are we trying to turn that obesity epidemic around?
10: Well, I think so. Yeah. I think so. And, the thing will be now. Of course, everything gets back to money. Will the insurance companies eventually pay for it? Will the government force the insurance companies to pay for it?
0: Yep.
10: But these drugs are not, as you say in your commercials, they're not side effect free.
0: Yep.
10: So
0: that's for sure. I mean, I have heard a lot about that you do have side effects and so forth. And the second question I have is, do you think it is about like our activity level going down, and has diabetes gone up so much? What would you do, to try to curb this?
10: Well, type 2 diabetes is essentially a side effect of obesity.
0: Right.
10: You don't see type 1 diabetics are usually skinny and a completely different cause for the blood sugar going high. Type 2 diabetes is basically a side effect of obesity. And if people lose, which most don't, but if they lose the weight that's recommended for them to lose, they frequently become non-diabetic just with weight loss.
0: Wow. Isn't that something? Is there anything, if you were leading the campaign, if the president put you on his staff, his cabinet, to try and stem the tide on obesity, what would be the first thing you'd recommend?
10: Well, the first thing I'd recommend would be to fire Dr. Oz and Robert F. Kennedy Jr. And
0: yep. Well, you're taking their place. You're taking their place.
10: Yeah, I don't know. I don't have an idea. They used to have this President's Fitness Council for the kids, and maybe more of a focus on physical activity starting at a younger age and get kids off these electronics where they just don't do anything, So
0: yeah, it's a tough fight. That is really a hard fight. We talked 3 hours ago about how many people play video games. It's a huge number. Thanks, Dr. Ed. Always good to hear from you. Appreciate it. It's kind of scary, though. It really is that it's going that direction. This date in history, 89 years ago today, 1937, an Oklahoma City grocery store owned by Sylvan Goldman invented the shopping cart.
1: Genius.
0: Later that day, one was left in the middle of the parking lot. And after that, it all went downhill. That is genius, isn't it? 89 years is how long we've had the shopping cart. So what did people do before? They carried a little basket with them, maybe?
2: A basket, yeah.
0: You know, and I think I told you the other day, if you watch old television shows, used to they'd go to the counter and say, I need butter and bread and this, and they just bring it to you. Mm-hmm. And then the shopping cart, but that's a game changer.
1: You mean to tell me 89 years ago you couldn't just roll through on your cart?
0: Well, as of today, 89 years, but 89 years ago yesterday, no, you could not. Isn't that crazy? But that's what a great invention. God, to think about something like that, to come up with something like that. And the very first one had the wheel that was spinning.
1: Sweet, sweet, sweet.
0: Yeah, spinning around as well. Speaking of inventions, it was 130 years ago today, Henry Ford had the first successful test run of what was called horseless carriage through the streets of Detroit at nighttime because they couldn't get the permit to do it during the day. And it worked, and that became the first automobile. Impressive. 44 years ago today, the movie Poltergeist came out.
11: They're here.
0: Are you, do you know the movie?
1: I don't.
0: Scary. It's got one of the scariest clown scenes of all time. You know how clowns now everybody thinks are scary and not, it used to be that they were fun and now they're scary.
1: Is this why?
0: The movie It and the movie Poltergeist, I think, are the two reasons.
1: You know, I've seen the movie It, and it didn't ruin clowns for me.
0: Poltergeist it's scary. It's good. It's a really good story. It's about a house that has a poltergeist, a ghost in it. And of course, the technology now it kind of looks fake, I suppose, because it's 44 years old today. It's got Spielberg written all over it. He was a producer, and the rumor is he directed it. Because the other guy didn't direct much after that. And the credited director. It's got a great Spielberg feel to it. You should see Poltergeist, BB Shay, if you
2: have. I've never seen it. I've heard a lot of things about it.
0: There's one scene with a clown. It's a jump scare. And it's like, I mean, it's pretty scary. My daughter was poo-pooing, and I showed it to her when she was about 15. And she was like, this is not scary. And then when that scene came on, she climbed a tree in the front yard. She went out immediately. Johnny, you're talking about shopping carts. They were invented 89 years ago today. Go ahead.
12: They had a hard time getting people to use them at first. People were a little bit hardier then, so like, I can carry my own basket and stuff. And so grocery stores hired attractive-looking people to push the carts around as like a secret shopper kind of thing. And people were like, well, if that good-looking fella or that pretty woman's doing it, I guess I should do it too.
0: The first influencer. That's exactly yeah. Isn't that's that right. What that is? Today it'd be a Kardashian. That's a fantastic. Absolutely. That is a great factoid. Boy, look how things have changed. We put a cart out there for you. People are like, I can do it myself. Today,
1: I can't even put it back.
2: You order it from your phone, yeah, and they bring it to your car.
0: That's right. They bring it to you. Yeah. And now I won't even walk into the Walmart. What did Dr. Edge say? Look at the rascals. Man.
1: I've heard that men especially would refuse to use them because they thought it was like effeminate.
0: Yeah, because you're pushing it around. But that's a lot of crap to carry. I mean, you're buying 6 cans of food, a loaf of bread, some butter. And I mean, eventually it just gets unwieldy, you know? I did not know that. I had no idea. Men, of course. So you get a shirtless Ryan Gosling walking through.
1: Oh, man.
0: That's how it would be. Walking through there doing that. That's a crazy factoid. Thank you very much for that call. And then one more. Today, 23 years ago today, Martha Stewart stepped down as CEO of her own company after being indicted on insider trading charges, including obstruction of justice. She served 5 months in prison and 5 more of home confinement. Hadn't heard her, though, has it? She went right on.
2: No.
0: She went right on to do just as well after that. I know I was... My quote, when Martha Stewart went to prison, it's over for Martha Stewart.
1: You'll never hear from her again.
0: You'll never hear from her again. Exactly. Big this date in history. A busy day. June 4th. Oh, let's play Stairway to 7. If you missed this yesterday, it's getting rave reviews. You call us, 866-470-2G, and say, now, you help be the judge. 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The Stairway to 7. The trick is, they start easy, they get harder and harder and harder. 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
1: Hey. Stumped yesterday's player on the tour.
2: Yeah. It's a hard one.
1: I guess, yeah. Okay, you are 2 steps in. You have 5 more to go for the Stairway to 7. Which band recorded an album called Appetite for Destruction? Def Leppard or Guns N' Roses?
3: Guns N' Roses.
1: That is Guns N' Roses. 3. Step 3 on the Stairway to 7. Almost halfway there. Question 4. What movie gave new life to Elton John's song Tiny Dancer when the fictional band Stillwater sang the song on their tour bus?
3: I don't really have a guess. My favorite movie is The Big Lebowski.
1: Oh! Well, that would have added to that, though. Another I think that would have made that really right. Good.
4: It would have.
1: I mean, it's good anyway, but you add that. Now, that would have been good. Sorry, you stumbled on step number 4 on the Stairway to 7. Try again tomorrow, and we'll see what you can do then. Or are we playing tomorrow Biggies back tomorrow? I don't know. You like it well enough to play tomorrow?
4: I like it. I think it's fun.
1: I like it, too. I think it's fun also. Okay, Joey will have our second crack at it. Hello, Joey. How you doing?
5: Hey, I'm good. How are you?
1: Doing really well, thank you. 7 in a row right, you win. What's Hank William Jr.'s father's name?
5: Hank?
1: Yeah. That's right. I mean, that's Hank Williams Sr.
6: Thank you.
1: Yes. We're giving you that one, yes.
6: You cry and cry.
1: Is your granddad? No, he would not have met Hank Williams Sr. I think Hank, has he met Hank Williams Jr.?
2: I think so.
1: I bet you're right. I bet so, yeah. You should ask him. You should sit down with your grandfather, Billy Crash Craddock, and ask him how many of these great old stars he's met. You know, can you name some? All right, Joey, you're 1 step in, 6 to go in the Stairway to 7. In what decade did Madonna release Material Girl?
5: The 80s.
1: That is correct. I'm going to say 83, but I'm not positive. Definitely the 80s. All right. Step 2 has been completed. You have 5 more to go. Step 3 on the Stairway to 7. You have 5 seconds to name any song by Def Leppard. 5. 4.
5: Hysteria.
1: Yes, that is correct. Not the one we chose. I try to guess. I went pour some sugar on me, but Hysteria is correct. 4 more to go. A Stairway to 7. What was the original name of the band Chicago?
5: Illinois.
1: It is not Illinois. That's what yesterday's player said. That is incorrect. So you'll hear these questions more than once. We're not giving the answer. So if you study up, you'll be able to take the next step the next day if you want to play it that way, if you're really serious about it. Chris is up next. In one of these, I made a note of this. In one of these questions, I don't know if you'll get to it, I mention in one of these, someone I mention in a question is an answer to another question. Does that make sense? Like you'll hear his name or her name before we get to the one, and then later you'll hear it again as the answer. Hello, Chris. How are you?
7: Never better. Hope you guys all are.
1: Doing very well, thank you. Okay. Question number 1, A Stairway to 7. Dead or alive, Axl Rose?
7: Alive.
1: Dead woman. Oh, yes. Take it slow, it'll work itself out. Second Guns N' Roses question we've had today. What's your favorite Guns N' Roses?
2: Favorite Guns N' Roses. I need a minute to think about that.
1: I like this. I like Patience. What's your favorite Guns N' Roses?
4: Probably this one. I'm not a huge fan.
1: Oh, you're not a huge fan?
4: No.
1: Why, I am. I do like
4: this song.
1: Boy, they came along, took me by storm.

0: when I was about 17 out there. Couldn't do nothing with me.
1: No.
0: I said that to someone one day. My wife said, we can do anything with you. I said, you can't do nothing with
2: you. You like this more than Sweet Child of Mine?
0: Get myself. I don't know. I don't know. Okay. Question number two, Stairway to Seven, Chris. In the Rock and Roll Hall of Fame or not, Jackson Browne?
3: No.
0: Oh, he is. He is in the Rock and Roll Hall of Fame. Has been for a while, as a matter of fact. Sorry about that. We go next to Paul, who can play the Stairway to Seven. And if he gets all seven, gets those tickets that we're offering today. Hello, Paul. How you doing?
4: Good. How you doing, bud?
0: Doing very well, thank you. Dead or alive, Steve Winwood?
4: Alive.
0: Yes. I'll be back in my life again. Correct. What's your favorite Steve Winwood song?
2: This one.
0: Yep. I knew you were going to say that. This is my favorite Steve Winwood song. Okay. You have six more to go. Step two on the Stairway to Seven. Which of these artists did not participate in We Are the World? Huey Lewis, Paul McCartney, or Bob Dylan?
4: Paul McCartney.
0: Correct. How do we know that, Rachel?
2: I don't know.
0: All American artists in We Are the
2: World.
0: Oh,
2: okay.
0: Paul McCartney is the only Brit of those three.
2: All American artists, but We Are the World?
0: Yeah, well, what had happened was in England, they did a song by Band-Aid the year before. I think it was the Christmas song. A year before. And the idea came from Lionel Richie and I believe Michael Jackson and Quincy Jones. And they said, let's do an American version of this with all American artists. And they did. To help Africa. It was USA for Africa is the name of the group. All right. Five more and you're a winner. Okay, Paul. How many number one hits does Heart have all time on the Billboard Hot 100 chart? Zero, one, or two?
4: One.
0: It is not one. I'm sorry. We have to let you go on that one. That was step three on the Stairway to Seven. Many people yesterday said nobody can get past three or four. Only, who was yesterday? Pauly Girl Cassie got to number five, but no one's even approached six or seven. It's a little surprising to me. All right, let's go next to Richard, who's on to play the Stairway to Seven. Now, this may sound familiar to you. Richard, what band released an album called Nevermind in 1991?
5: Nirvana.
0: Yes, that's correct. Who was the lead singer of the band?
5: Kurt Cobain.
0: Yes. What's the biggest hit on the album?
5: Smells Like Teen Spirit.
0: Yes. How long did it take Kurt Cobain to write the music for the song? An hour and a half, a day and a half, or a week and a half?
5: Hour and a half.
0: No. Interesting story from Kurt Cobain. He said it took him a week and a half to write the music, and then he scribbled the lyrics together at the very last second right before they were going on. That's a legendary song now. That's talking about breaking through. Yeah, you like it?
1: I mean, is it top 10 song all time?
0: I hated it when it first came out. Why? I was a straight arrow.
1: Yeah.
0: Okay. All my friends were like, God, this is incredible. I liked the hair bands, and this knocked the hair bands off the, you know, out of the arenas, basically. It's really grown on me.
1: I mean, on cultural impact alone,
0: yes.
1: I think it's
0: it was
1: an important
0: so
1: song.
0: Huge. Oh, it's a very important song.
1: Yeah.
0: I agree. You don't love it.
2: I don't like Nirvana.
0: You don't like Nirvana?
2: I'm sorry.
0: You don't like Nirvana.
2: Nothing personal. It's just I can't stand the sound.
0: My wife thought Kurt Cobain was one of the hottest guys.
2: Oh, yeah. He's a good-looking man.
0: Yeah, yeah. What a waste, too. What a shame that he died. Okay, we have a couple of players left. IPA Dave is next. Hello, IPA Dave. How are you?
6: Doing great. How are you?
0: Doing very well, thank you. Seven in a row, and you're a winner. Seven steps on the Stairway to Seven. In the Rock and Roll Hall of Fame or not, Buddy Holly?
6: Yes.
0: Yes. Peggy Sue. In fact, he was in the original class. Died so young. Talk about another rock star that died young. Now you need six more. Which band sings Gimme Some Lovin'? The Spencer Davis Group or ELO?
6: Spencer Davis Group.
0: That is correct. Here's one for you, Red Rachel. We mentioned somebody earlier on the quiz. who's the lead in the Spencer Davis Group. Who do we mention earlier? Steve Winwood. Great song here.
3: Amazing.
0: Great song. Agreed.
7: Okay, five more for you, IPA Dave. The Stairway to Seven. Who released a famous 80s album called Graceland?
6: Paul Simon.
0: That's correct. Paul Simon. I'm going to Graceland. Graceland. Yes. You're three questions in, three steps on the Stairway to Seven. Four more and you're a winner. Which Michael Jackson song contains the lyric, "A summer's disregard, a broken bottle top, and one man's soul"? Is that from Beat It, Black or White, or Man in the Mirror?
6: Man in the Mirror.
0: That is from Man in the Mirror. Yes. I'm asking him to change his ways. Very nice. And no, you've gone farthest on the Stairway to Seven. You're through four steps. Three more and you are a winner. Who is this singer-songwriter speaking in this clip?
8: My favorite thing when I sit down with new artists or songwriters is I'm like, why are you reading your comments?
0: All right. Who is that? If you know, you're going to go to step number five.
6: That's a tough one. Mm-hmm. Carole King.
0: It is not Carole King. My goodness. Okay, that was step four. You missed there. And that means we have one more player, and it's Joe. Joe's on the line to play. Hello, Joe. How you doing?
9: Doing great. Hope y'all are.
0: Great. Great to hear you. If you listened yesterday, you might be familiar with this. Who sings the song Uptown Girl?
9: Billy Joel.
0: Correct. That's right. In what decade was Uptown Girl released?
9: The 80s.
0: That is correct. Two steps of the seven steps on the Stairway to Seven. Was Uptown Girl a number one hit on the Billboard Hot 100 in the U.S.?
9: Oh, no.
0: It was not. No. Almost halfway there. What supermodel is in the video for Uptown Girl?
9: Christie Brinkley.
0: Yes. That's four. Step number five. On what album did Uptown Girl appear?
9: Oh, I'm not a big fan. I want to say Something Stranger, but I can't think of it. Lonesome Stranger.
0: Oh, no. Incorrect. That's it. Billy Joel gets another one. You got to step number five. You were the only person to get there. I don't know that we're going to get winners in this game. Maybe we should start offering a huge prize to be the winner, you know, to get all the way to seven. Your thoughts? You know what I thought of? You know what I thought of as being... Now, this could be the prize every day, okay? If you get to seven... Because nobody's even gotten past five. You get to choose a date, sit in on this program.
2: I was just thinking the exact same thing.
0: You know how uncomfortable that makes me. Look how uncomfortable it makes BB Shea. He's the only one less comfortable than me.
3: It's hard enough to get seven. I mean, that's if they... Why would they want to? I don't know. That's the question.
0: Yeah. Why want to come in for this? Maybe, you know, something money can't buy. Sitting here and look at us. Boy, that'd be fun. Okay. No winner today. You want to play again tomorrow? Try it again?
2: I think we should. Has Biggie been able to sit in on one of these games?
0: No, he's not been to the Stairway to Seven yet.
2: But he sat in on Foreplay once, Foreplay, right?
0: Yeah, different game. You just had to get to four. Seven is where we're going now.
2: I think we need his take on it.
0: Yeah. We'll see what happens. We'll do it tomorrow, too. I want to meet you right now. It's meet and greet time. 866-470-2GNC. You call us, be a meet and greet participant. Tell us a little something interesting about yourself, even if we've met before. How long you been listening? What do you do for a living? Let's have a little conversation. We want to meet you. If we do, we'll give you a prize and hopefully meet you in person later in the summer. Two Guys Named Chris Show.
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7: It's meet and greet time. Always enjoy this. Curtis is on the line. Says he's been listening for 10 years now. Curtis, it is so great to meet you. Thank you for listening for that amount of time. We sure appreciate it.
21: Thank you.
7: And
21: enjoy it.
7: Oh, that's real nice of you to say. Thank you very much. BB Shea says you started listening with your mom in the car.
21: Yeah, well, I was 2 years old, and she had a radio stack, you know, the old time radio stack, and she had a Rock 92, yellow and red Rock 92 sticker on the glass, and I was standing there in a diaper jamming out, you know, bouncing up and down, and she took a video of it. She actually tried to send it in to the radio station to get y'all to make a commercial out of it, but I guess y'all didn't want to put me on TV.
7: That's typical of us. I'm sure we ignored it completely. Yeah. You know, probably had we even taken the time to look at it, it would have gone viral over like everything. It would have had a billion views, and we could have used it for a TV commercial. I'm sure it passed in front of me or somebody, and we were like, get that kid out of the way.
21: Yeah. No blonde, curly-haired kid on here.
7: Cute little blonde, curly-haired kid with our bumper sticker, and you're dancing to some great rock music. What do? That won't work.
2: Should we try again?
7: Right. Yeah, send it in again.
21: I think she gave it up.
7: Oh, man. You got a good mother there. Yeah. She's trying to help us and you, and look what we do. We just turn our nose up at it completely.
21: Yeah, she just showed it to all my girlfriends when I got older.
2: Oh, no. All right.
7: Did your girlfriends like it?
21: Probably not. We're not still together, so I don't think it helped. Yeah.
7: There you have it. I know. So you're not married or anything, I guess?
21: I'm engaged right now. Got a baby boy on the way.
7: Well, congratulations. When's the baby due?
21: Thank you. Mm-hmm. What's the baby due? Well, he's growing inside his mama right now.
7: No, I meant when is the baby?
21: Oh, sorry.
7: Not what does the baby do? Maybe I miss spoke. When?
21: Dude, December.
7: Well, congratulations. That's wonderful. When are you getting married?
21: Hopefully, maybe in the fall of this year. Hopefully, you know, shotgun wedding deal.
7: Oh, yeah. I know.
21: At the courthouse.
7: I hear you. Maybe you and Red Rachel. Red Rachel is getting married. We don't know when. She's engaged, and she wants to do it, you know, low-key, right?
2: I would love to get married at the courthouse.
7: Would you like to get married at the courthouse?
2: If somebody would let me, my goodness.
7: Yeah. So that might wind up what you're doing, Kurt. Do you live with your fiancé?
21: We do, yes.
7: All right. Well, congratulations for that. Now, BB Shays does say, because we ask people
0: on the meet and greet. What's something interesting? You've been arrested before a couple of times, he says. So what happened?
21: A few, yeah.
0: Yeah, what happened?
21: Well, you know, young and dumb and full of something and thinking yep. I can walk through a brick wall.
0: That's right.
21: A couple of, you know, assault charges, you know, little roughing ups and stuff. But I was telling him the biggest one, I got in trouble with an undercover and went to for about 6 years.
0: Ooh.
21: Prison
0: for 6 years. Can you tell us something about prison that we don't know or would surprise? Let's say, what's the most surprising thing about prison?
21: Well, you could get more drugs in prison than you can on the street.
0: Okay. Really? Dang, that's,
21: yeah.
0: I hate to hear something like that. Are some of the guards, well, I've heard this before, like on the take, that's the way the drugs get in there?
21: Sure, yeah. Sure.
0: Figured as much.
21: They don't make a lot of money, you know, and Christmas time comes around and an extra 500 cash goes a long ways, I guess.
0: Yeah, no kidding. Were you ever in fear in prison? I mean, did you have to really watch your back all the time?
21: Oh, sure, yeah.
0: Oh,
21: yeah. I mean, you just can't show the fear, you know. You just,
0: God.
21: You got to be ready when somebody's going to try you, test you.
0: And that does happen. They do test you. When you first go in?
21: Yes. Yeah, sure, yeah.
0: Yeah,
21: sure.
0: Figured as much. Were you able to listen to this program while you were in prison?
21: I was, actually, yeah. I would listen to y'all when, you know, you'd come back on at 6 o'clock in the evening. And I was actually in SEG whenever, like, the radio would pick it up, actually. But, yeah, I'd lay there in my lonesome cell and just laugh at you and Weather Dave and Biggie and all.
0: That makes me feel good.
21: I really miss Weather Dave.
0: Oh, me too. Mm-hmm. Weather Dave was awesome. I miss Weather Dave too. That makes me feel really good that we were able to be a part of you and trying to help you out in prison a little bit there. That's really good. Thank you.
21: Yes. Thank you.
0: No.
21: I'm glad y'all kept it going. I was worried about when Chris Dunn was retiring, what was going to happen.
0: Well.
21: I'm really glad it's still going.
0: Me too. I mean, it's great to have the new cast on and everything. And in fact, I think one of your favorites, or the favorite member of this program for you, is a new cast member. Is that right?
21: That's right. Yeah.
0: Who's your fave?
21: Yeah, Red Rachel. I do like Red Rachel.
0: Who doesn't?
2: Thank you.
0: She's taking the whole radio world by storm here. That's what everybody's saying.
21: Yeah.
0: Absolutely.
21: Yeah, she's just moving you right out the way.
0: Big time.
2: That's what I'm trying to do.
0: Big time. Believe me, everybody says, like, what are you still doing? Everybody says to me, why are you still there? What are you doing? Hey, I ask people this, like, you went to prison, you were there for 6 years, you tried to sell pills to an undercover cop. Did it straighten you up? You know, you said you were young, dumb, and full of something. Are you no longer that person?
21: Oh, no, yeah, I learned my lesson. They got me one time, and that's all they're ever going to get out of me.
0: Yeah, good for you.
21: I come home in 2021 and I literally have worked every day since, and that's my my antidote to being stupid is working, you know.
0: Yeah, and remembering what it was like, exactly. Well, you'll raise your kid, you'll be a good dad to your kid and teach him right from wrong.
21: Yes.
0: Exactly.
21: That's the plan.
0: That phrase, I told this one time, it's Biggie very famously responded to it. When I had never heard that phrase, young, dumb, and full of, until one time, many years ago, I was out at an event, a charity event, and one of our sales guys was just standing there talking to me, and across the room was a girl he used to date. And he goes, man, I used to date her in college when I was young, dumb, and full of, whoop. And I was like, I never heard that before. And he said, oh, she was up for it any time, man. And there I am staring at her at a charity event. I'm getting ready to speak. And I just heard young, dumb, and full of, and that she was real sexual. I mean, man. Yeah. I mean,
21: I messed your speech up a little bit.
0: Big time.
2: Couldn't stop looking at her.
0: Big time. There she was in the front row. I was like, okay, I'm picturing him with her. Oh, well, it's great to hear from you, Curtis. I'm glad you got your life in order. We certainly wish you well with your upcoming marriage, and you're going to be a father. And I think it was brave of you to come on here and talk about, you know, your mistakes you made in the past, and you're making up for them.
21: Oh, yeah, that's how we're made. You know, we live and learn, and you know, it's, as long as you turn it around, you know, that's when it's good to talk about, you know, maybe help somebody else from going down the same road. And,
0: exactly. Exactly. It's never too late. You're paying it forward here.
21: Michael.
0: Just by being on here, you're that's paying right. it forward, and it's never too late. Then don't repeat the cycle. That's exactly right. Hey, I hope we get to meet you at the baseball game later this summer.
21: Yes, I look forward to that, really.
0: Absolutely. Great to have you on here today. Hope you have a fantastic day and a great weekend. And thank you for listening for all these years. That's Curtis, our meet and greet today. You know what Biggie would say? Here I said, I hope to meet you at the baseball. You know what he'd say? You don't mean that. That's not true. I do mean that. Hopefully we'll see him. You can be our meet and greet tomorrow. And Biggie's going to be back in tomorrow. He lost his dog, so we're all upset for him. But he'll be back in here tomorrow. Hope you will be too. Two Guys Named Chris Show.
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5: They're America's most eligible. They're hot. They're sexy. They have great jobs.
4: Rock 92.
22: You know, I was just telling the guys that I have decided to forgive two people who are also in TV and radio who were rude to me early on in my radio career.
23: Was there something, Biggie, that triggered this, I need to let this anger go?
22: No. Well, I saw one person, they posted something on Facebook, and I thought, you know, maybe he is a friendly guy, and maybe he just had it off day that day that he was rude to me.
23: I see. Okay.
22: Now, of course, I could be wrong, but I was like, you know, he seems like a nice guy. Maybe he's older now. Maybe he's different.
23: People change.
22: Yeah.
23: People make mistakes.
22: And that made me think of the other person who's also was extremely rude several times to me.
0: Mm-hmm.
22: And I thought, I'm ready to forgive him too. As I get older, I get bitter too.
23: Let
22: so maybe
23: go.
22: He's just older and bitter.
0: Yeah.
22: And I get Elsa. That.
0: You let it go. Exactly. Wasn't it a guy, I think he's a meteorologist. And he was coming in, he's local meteorologist, he was coming in as a guest, and you called the number he provided, and he said, how'd you get this number?
22: Well, the whole thing was he wasn't coming in. Mm-hmm. We wanted him to come in, and he said, I'll play via phone.
0: That's right.
22: And I was fairly new. I mean, it was within the first year of me being here.
0: Mm-hmm.
22: And I was given the number, and I called the number, and he said, how did you get this number?
0: Right.
22: This is a private number. And I said, well, you gave it to us.
23: Chief.
22: To call you on.
0: Boss man.
22: Yeah. Exactly. And he goes, well, do not get rid of this number when I'm done.
23: Mm-hmm. Lose it.
22: Yeah. Yeah. And I was like, okay, who's going to want to call you anyways?
0: Yeah. Yeah.
22: And then, but on, once we got him on the air, he was friendly and jovial. Friendly, and
0: I had a guy call me at home one time and I reacted way over the top. I should never have done it. He called me at home.
23: A stranger?
0: Yeah. Just a guy listens to this program, and he called and said, I've got an idea. Is this Chris? I was like, yeah. And he goes, I got an idea, blah, blah. I said, are you calling me at home? It's back when you had landlines, you know, home. There were no cell. It's probably 1999 or 2001, something like that. And I said, don't you ever call me at home. But I really wish I had just been a lot friendlier. You know, as soon as I hung up, I thought, I don't know. I mean, he meant no harm. And, you know, just because he had my number, I mean, you know.
22: Yeah.
0: He called it, and I was like, when I was done, I was like, who do I think I am? You know?
22: Yeah.
24: I'm in a Hyundai across the street.
22: Now, that's different.
0: He was.
24: I've been living here for 7 days.
0: He said, I've got some ideas for rock and roll trivia, and I cut him off. I was like, how did you get this number, and how dare you call me at home on a Saturday?
23: Or I'm unlisted.
0: What are you doing? And I should never, and then he apologized, and I thought, I was too harsh on him. You know, I just,
23: you going to let it go like Biggie is?
0: Yeah, I would. Yeah. If I knew who he was, if he were to call me back, or if I could talk to him, I would apologize for how it. That,
22: I don't know. That to me is an overstep, though.
0: Yeah. I tell you the other thing I would apologize for from many things on this program. I mean, we make mistakes.
22: Of course. Know.
0: Mandy Patinkin said it. People make mistakes.
22: They do.
0: Okay.
23: Fathers, mothers.
0: All of us, we make mistakes. Many, many years ago, we made a joke about diabetes. It was a Joe Jonas, or one of the Jonas brothers has diabetes. And we made a quick joke, and I laughed or whatever. And a woman emailed me and said, my son has juvenile diabetes. And she was just ripped me to shreds. And I wrote her back and I said, well, we had nothing against your son. Of course, I'm sure that's wrong, but we just made a joke. You know, I fought her on it. And I wish I had said, I understand, and I shouldn't have made the joke. You know, I wish if I had it to do over again, I would say, I don't have any idea what it's like to raise somebody with diabetes, and you're going through a lot more than me. And I made a callous joke and I apologize, you know.
22: Oh, see, I'd be on the other side. I would have argued.
0: Yeah, I know.
22: Because, see, my thing is always, if you laugh at one thing and then get offended by the other, you don't get to do that.
0: But to make a joke about somebody who's done something wrong is one thing. Somebody who has juvenile diabetes.
22: Yeah. But I just mean, you know, if you're laughing at us making fun of something, but then you take the next thing personal, I think that I've always had an issue with that.
0: Yeah, I agree with that. But I didn't see her side of it. But now, especially now that I'm a parent, I do. And it's I could have said, I get what you're saying. Mm-hmm. I just could have handled it differently. Instead, I was all like, I put the armor up.
22: Yeah. We had kind of the same mentor boss there, and he told me, never apologize.
0: Did he say that to you?
22: Yeah.
0: I wish I had. He said,
22: never apologize because that you're admitting that you're wrong.
0: Yeah.
22: Don't argue.
0: Yeah.
22: But don't apologize or just say, I see your point.
0: Your point on it.
22: Thanks.
0: Yeah.
22: But don't, he said, because if you apologize, that means that, and he goes, and you're probably not wrong. You know, you're probably doing the right thing.
0: Yeah. I see what you're saying there, but I wish I'd handled those two things differently.
22: Yeah.
0: The guy who called me really was wrong. He shouldn't have called me at home, but it's like, I should have probably said, well, I really appreciate your help, but why don't you call me at work and then we can talk, or email me. You know, I could have handled it. Instead, I jumped him and I shouldn't have done that.
22: Well, that's what...
0: It's like, who do I think I am? You know, come on.
22: Yeah.
23: Right. I think I've told you this before.
0: I'm not Joe Jonas, am I? No.
23: I was a boy growing up in Richmond. Mm-hmm. The guy who was the morning man he had the biggest ratings in the state. Mm-hmm. Alden Aira was his name.
0: Yeah.
23: And his name was in the phone book.
0: Right.
23: His number, his address was in the phone
0: book. Right.
23: It was unheard of.
0: Yes.
23: Even when we were starting in the business, Kelly, you and me.
0: Oh, right. Exactly.
23: In our era.
0: Yeah, you don't do that. But I like that. See, it's like, so.
23: Couldn't believe
0: so
23: it.
0: What? Yeah. Right. I mean, you know, what do you think you are? Yeah. You know.
23: And he was on the radio. I think he did mornings for at least 50 years. Ronald Reagan.
0: Mm-hmm.
23: President Reagan called him to congratulate him on his 50 years.
0: Unbelievable.
23: On the air.
22: It's not going to happen for you guys.
23: this is President Reagan.
0: You're right.
22: Nice try, Chief. He'd never make it through.
0: You'd stop it.
22: I'd stop him. Oh, well, yeah, because people call him bad impressions all the time.
0: Yeah.
22: And I just stop him and be like, all right, boss.
0: That's it.
22: Click.
0: How many have been real? If President Trump ever calls, will you put him through here?
23: Baby? Arnold Schwarzenegger.
22: It's going to be tough because I get a lot of Trump impressions.
0: Yeah.
22: I just want to say, we're not doing that today, boss.
0: Just get rid of
22: him. Yeah.
0: Just chase him. That's it. That's right. No, I would, that to me is like, that's cool that he was in the phone book. You know?
23: He was just a guy. He was just part of the community. He had a different job.
0: I think that makes him so much more relatable and just cool. You know
22: what I'm going to do too? I'm going to send just a message to the people I've forgiven without anything else and just say, I forgive you.
0: Yes. They won't know for what.
22: No.
0: I forgive you. That's what you should do. I like that. Would you forgive this? We have to get to the SeaWorld story. Yes. I'm so intrigued. Yeah. And Lisa Lanier is joining us tomorrow at this time. Maybe she can comment on it. But our official attorney, I wanted your opinion on this, Biggie. We just called you a possum.
22: Yes.
0: As a compliment.
22: I forgive you.
0: I was being complimentary. We have a story of backdoor browsing. And we just learned that term. Backdoor browsing is nothing... It's not sexual.
22: Nope.
0: It's when you look on to somebody else's phone to see what they're doing and what they're saying. You're over their shoulder looking at what they're saying.
23: Now, this phenomenon is not new. The technology has changed, but people have read other people's magazines, newspapers on subways.
0: True.
23: On airplanes. Yeah. I watched 80 for Brady.
0: Yeah, you did.
23: But I didn't pay for it. It was someone else's screen in front of me.
0: But that's a little different than seeing what people are writing personally.
23: Yes.
0: You know, their own personal texts. A woman boarded what she said was going to be a routine flight on Delta from Tampa to New York. I think that's where it happens most, where you backdoor browse, because you can read people's iPad right next to them. Before they took off, the woman, who's going by Vanessa on her social media, glanced over and saw a text on her seatmate's phone, a man she did not know. And the text said, ugh. Huge woman just sat down next to me. H-U-G-E in all caps.
23: Referring to Vanessa herself.
0: Yes. Vanessa is an overweight American. And she says, I cried immediately. I began bawling. I was ashamed. A deep sense of being trapped for the next 2 hours next to this man who has described me as huge. And she put on her social media, I just lost 60 pounds. I'm finally feeling good about myself. I still have a long way to go. The man realized what had happened because she started crying and started sending a bunch of texts to cover up the text that was already there. Like, he sent more so it would leave the screen. as if he was doing it naturally, and said nice things. Oh, the lady's real nice. And she's like, no, no.
22: She may be big, but she's friendly.
0: Exactly. Exactly. So who owes the other an apology? She read his stuff. But he wrote, and this has happened many times before.
22: You know, yeah. You always, one, I don't know if I believe her.
0: She's a social media influencer.
22: Yeah, and this is, it sounds like, to me, it sounds like it's fishing.
0: Yeah, I know.
22: For, which a lot of times it is now, especially that she mentioned, I had just lost 60 pounds.
0: Yep.
22: And what happens is, anytime somebody posts something that says, I was made fun of this or this, you get, she'll get hundreds of comments saying, you're great, girl, you're beautiful, how you are, blah, blah, blah.
0: She did. That's exactly what happened. Like, 500,000 people saw it, and everybody was like, you're her hero.
22: Yeah, and
0: don't
22: now
0: you dare let her bring you down.
22: Some big girl clothing line will reach out to her and give her a line, or you know, free clothes.
0: It may not have even happened. You know,
23: you're right. 100%. I hate to say it, but it's quite possible, because most people, even if you're sitting next to someone who makes you uncomfortable for whatever reason, you're not going to text a friend.
22: Right,
23: you're not going to believe I'm stuck for 90 minutes with this load.
0: Exactly.
23: You say it when you land. You say it in person.
0: Somebody saying somebody in person. Like, God, I sat next to the fattest woman on the plane.
22: And I mean, for years when I flew, I bought two seats to be complimentary of the person. Mm-hmm. But I never saw anyone just texting to the point where I could read it right there. I don't believe her.
0: If it's true, did he do anything wrong, and did she do anything wrong by reading it?
22: No and no.
0: I mean, well, I think she's. I don't think you should read other people's. I've done it.
22: Yeah.
0: But you really shouldn't do that.
22: But it's human nature.
23: But you can make an effort to cover it. I mean, if he's holding his phone flat.
0: Yeah.
22: And if she's.
23: It's like holding a newspaper open.
0: Right.
23: Kind of.
0: Yeah, that's true.
22: And look, if she's a bigger person, and I don't know how big she is, you know, if she was spilling over, I do think you kind of have the right to be like, dang, man, this lady's all up on me now.
0: I don't know.
23: And people type on their laptops all the time on computer on planes.
0: Oh, right. That's
23: and that's true. Not a hidden screen.
0: Absolutely true. You can see it. And listen, I told you yesterday and have told you a few times that I did linger over that guy's shoulder who was sexting with his girlfriend.
22: Well, that's why I said it's human nature. If it's right there in your face, it's hard not to look.
23: Yeah.
0: That was.
23: But your semi-aroused penis hit him in the butt.
0: It did. While we were ordering burritos over at Salsarita's.
22: Mm-hmm.
0: God, I've never been. I'm so.
22: It's one of the few restaurants you remember, because sometimes you'll be like, "What's that restaurant I like?" But you always know that one from the sexting.
0: Salsarita's. Mm-hmm. That's my spot.
23: If when they ever go out of business, God forbid.
0: Yeah,
23: yeah. That's what you'll think.
0: Every time I walk in there, it's what I think.
23: This is the place where I almost sexted.
0: Every time I walk into Salsarita's. I think
23: this is a secondhand sexted here.
0: This is the spot. I'm a secondhand sexter.
22: The smell of Pico gets you aroused.
0: It does. It's a fact. I'm with you. I don't know that this really happened.
22: It just screams. My little thing is when she added in there, and I just lost 60 pounds.
0: She said she finally felt confident flying again.
22: See? Mm-hmm. BS. I'm sorry.
0: And then this happened.
23: She went fishing and she landed a bunch.
0: That's my guess. Yeah. It's a guess.
23: She cast a wide net.
0: Mm-hmm. Yeah.
22: And it's such an easy thing to do because no one's ever going to find the guy next to her.
0: But I do think if it's true and he really typed that, I think that was wrong. You know, we don't have to say that.
23: Like, it's not classy, but...
0: You know,
23: that's how people talk to their friends.
22: Yeah. I mean, if you didn't know me and I came on board a plane, you'd, jeez.
0: I would.
22: And but let's say then I sit down next to you. Your thought would be, man, this guy really should have two seats, especially if I'm coming over. And if you just happen to be texting with your wife, flight's going to be uncomfortable. Dude next to me should have two, but he doesn't.
0: I don't believe I would ever do that. I think I would think it, and then I would tell her later. When we landed, I'd say, you should have seen this.
22: Oh, wait, don't leave. He's coming out. There he is. Look at him.
0: Yeah. Yes. But I would, I just don't, just the type of person I am, I would not, I just don't text stuff like that. Yeah, I would not do that. Mm-hmm. But anyway, this guy did.
1: Two guys named Chris.
3: I mean, man, it's your worst nightmare, basically.
1: Rock 92.
0: We welcome you back to the Two Guys Named Chris show. Biggie says he's out of missions on his video game where he's a SWAT commander.
23: Los Sueños is safe.
0: Los Sueños. Well, is it? You're out of missions.
22: Well, I bought more. You know, I bought what's called the DLC packs. It gave me some new clothes and 6 additional missions.
0: Okay.
23: Wait a minute. Would you say, Biggie, that you're getting better? And because when you first started, you kept getting killed in your missions.
22: I'm getting better at that. These missions were tough. but I handled it.
0: Mm-hmm.
22: So now what I'm doing is going back and replaying some of the old missions, trying to get a better score. Like they give you a letter grade. So if I got a C, I'm trying to get an A.
23: What would you suggest, Biggie, that I tell people who email me who want to play you in Los Sueños?
22: I don't play online. I'm not that good. Someone will yell at me. I'm not good.
7: You're cleaning up the streets by yourself. You're out there. That's what
23: one man army.
7: You're a lone man. That's right. You're
23: well, no, he does have his troops.
7: You're a warrior.
22: Yeah, it's me and the four guys I am in charge of.
23: What are their names, Biggie?
22: Well, I have about
7: Martinez.
22: Well, actually, Valdez. There is a Valdez. There's a Martinez.
0: Of course, there is.
23: Riggs, Murtaugh.
22: Yeah.
7: Let's go.
22: I'll tell you this. Basically, there's about 15 guys I'm over, and I have to choose four per mission.
23: Ah.
22: And but it's my job to keep them. It gives you their like status. Like, are they anxious, stressed? So when we've had a bad mission, everyone comes back stressed. So I have to replace those guys with the guys who are content.
7: I see.
23: Lopez is really feeling it today, guys.
22: Yeah.
23: He can't go, Chief.
22: I get messages from the therapist like, hey, this guy. And then when they really are bad off, they just shut him down. And it's right. Officer Martinez is not available for three missions.
23: Right. Is there an option to play the game with the therapy off?
22: No.
7: Shut up, Dr. Weinberg. That's enough. I don't need to hear from you.
22: In fact, the therapist.
23: Mr. Scientist.
7: Yeah, please.
22: The therapist is always in this. You go to a police station, too, and he's always in the briefing room, and I always walk by him, and he's like, we haven't talked in a while.
7: Get out of here. I'm solving cases in Los Sueños.
23: Ignore.
7: Yeah.
22: Yeah.
7: I want to see that. You know, I had a home invasion of sorts yesterday you might be able to solve. I don't know.
23: My God.
7: I wasn't sure I was going to bring it up, but this was just yesterday. And my wife, what was she doing outside? Oh, she was out with the dogs. You know, she was out. Mm-hmm. She was trying to get them to piddle and diddle. Mm. By the way, I've started walking the dogs. This is something new. 3 days in a row, I've walked the dogs.
22: Okay.
23: And how long?
7: 40 minutes or so.
23: 20 out, 20 back?
7: Yep, 20 an out and back. And it usually takes, 30 to 40 minutes.
22: Now, the older dog probably is like, I don't need this. But the younger dog probably helps get some of the energy out.
7: That's what I'm hoping for. Yeah. First day, I just did him.
23: Are the animals lashed to your waist?
7: Yes.
23: Both.
7: Okay. Yes. I have them both lashed to my waist so that I can keep tabs on all of them. The first 3 minutes is about the younger dog, Franklin, trying to get to the older dog and like bite or play with her. And so I have to keep them apart.
22: Okay.
7: It's great for my upper body strength.
22: Sure.
7: It's great for my triceps.
23: Lats, delts.
7: Yep, keeping them apart. And then within 5 minutes, we're just walking. But of course, the younger dog just pull. And the older dog, like you just said, wait back. Question. Okay. Before I even get to my home invasion. Do you think this is wrong of me to do? When we go, I have a plastic baggie, of course, for when they eliminate. But they almost always poop within the first 5 minutes of the walk, usually at a neighbor's house, two or three houses down.
23: Mm-hmm.
7: So when they do it, I mark it and take a picture of it and a picture of the house so I remember where it is. Because I don't want to carry it for the whole 40-minute duration. And then when we come back, I'm searching for it. And when I find it, that's when I pick it up. On the way back with only 2 minutes left in the walk instead of 40 minutes left in the walk.
23: So if I may be just for a moment, if someone were to get a hold of your camera roll.
22: Yeah, they're going to think you got a fetish.
23: Just piles of dog poo.
7: And houses. So I can see.
23: And strangers' homes.
7: I need to see where it is. I need to see exactly where it is.
23: Yeah. Oh, yeah.
22: Okay.
23: The Johnson House.
22: You are asking for trouble.
7: Afternoon, Lou.
22: Yeah.
23: It's okay. I'll be back.
22: Go through your phone.
23: I think you are breaching modern dog walking etiquette. I think that is a breach. I think you have to pick it up when it's still hot at body temp.
7: That's the other thing I don't like doing. It's so hot. I mean, by the time it's 30 minutes later, it's sitting.
23: No, it's got to be hot and squishy.
22: I'm really
23: I gag when I see people do it.
7: It's awful. And then sometimes my hair flops down into my face, so when I'm trying to get it back in, I can smell it. It's terrible.
22: I'm torn on this because I know you will come back and truly
7: I
22: get
7: do,
22: it.
7: I do get it, yeah.
22: But the problem is if you're seen by the person's house, they're gonna come out and go, you're gonna which sounds like a lie. no, no, no, I'm coming back to get it. Like, yeah. Well, sure. Yeah,
0: right, exactly.
22: It's risky.
23: Be back in 30 minutes. In the meantime, you know, his kids could be out there.
0: Oh, that's right.
23: He could be mowing the grass.
0: No, you're right. You're right. And one day on the first walk, I did this but didn't take the picture. So I searched around for it on my hands and knees for several minutes. I'm not leaving that herd.
22: What dog is this?
0: But I got down there, and the dog is like, look at, that's when I just had the younger dog. He's like, what are you doing?
6: And he's real obsessed when I poop. That's weird.
22: I'm asking the other dog, has he always been like this?
23: No, this is new.
0: I haven't seen this before. Well, I guess I'm going to start just having to pick it up because I guess you're right.
23: Do you have one of those little dispensers with multiple bags with two dogs?
0: Yeah, I do.
23: And a 40-minute walk. They may go twice.
0: Yes. So that's another thing.
23: And then you carry it all the way back home? Or do you discreetly dump?
0: I carry it all the way back home and put it in the mobile toter.
23: Okay.
0: You know, but it's just because I don't want to hold it for 40 minutes when I can hold it for 5 minutes.
23: Can you, do you have to hold it in your hand? You can't attach it to the leash?
0: No, that's
23: the poopy bag.
0: I do not have
23: the full bag.
0: No, they don't have holes to attach it to anything. So I just have to, I wrap it up and hold it, you know, and generally since I'm getting it back when I'm done, I can tie a knot in it and just throw it away.
23: Of course.
0: When I get home.
23: Yeah, but, I've seen that move.
0: But
23: so you've got two dogs lashed to your waist.
0: Yeah.
23: Bag of poop in each hand.
0: Yep. That's
23: headband
0: right.
23: on.
0: That's right. Headband
23: Maybe on. Maybe you need a headband to keep your hair out of your face.
0: I have to because yesterday, a little breezy, and this new shampoo I'm using, I'm not happy with the...
23: With the body?
0: The hold. Yeah, the body. And so I'm feeling it flop down in front of my face, and finally, I just had to take the full bag of poop and put it because I got dogs in one arm, you know. Mary Ann, you have an idea. Go ahead.
8: Hey, Chris. I figured it would take a woman to solve this problem for you.
0: Yep.
8: Why don't you just put the poop in the bag right then and there and then sit the bag behind a tree or a bush while you're walking, then pick up the bag on the way home?
0: That's probably a better idea. You're right, because I have unlimited bags. If a second one goes or if one goes again, because the leash itself has a little bag thing
23: I've
0: on
23: seen it.
0: It.
23: It's a great invention.
0: It's a good idea, Marianne. Thank you. Maybe that's what I'll do from now on.
23: But as a man who power walks,
0: mm-hmm.
23: I see lots of unattended bags that people say they're going to go back and get.
0: Do you really?
23: And don't. Yes.
0: Do you really?
23: Time and time again. Ever since I moved into that neighborhood.
0: Oh, I didn't know that was a thing, that people leave their bag there to come back and get it. Interesting. No, I didn't know that. Maybe I could do that. Now, I would get it.
23: Marianne's suggestion was to hide it.
0: Right.
23: You know, don't put it near the right of way.
0: Yeah. So then you wouldn't even see it. A power walker wouldn't even see it. It'd be behind a tree or whatever. Jason has an idea as well. Jason, go ahead.
9: Hey, what's going on, guys? First time caller, P1 listener. Well,
0: thank you very much. We appreciate it.
9: Hey, what I do is I'll pick it up and I'll walk back to the house, duck it in the yard with the bag. That way, when I finish up my walk, I can go back and get it.
0: Yeah, in your own yard. Because usually we're pretty close to the yard. I mean, usually...
23: Oh. How far can you throw it? Like a slingshot?
9: You got it. Yeah, 30, 40 feet. And then if I did what you did, if I couldn't find it on the way back, I'll just act like I'm digging around in somebody's yard trying to find it.
0: Exactly. I love that. That's my move.
23: Yeah.
0: Thanks, Jason. Appreciate it. Yeah, that's a like a little shot put type, but a little lasso. Yeah. JW, you're talking about what to do here in this case. Go ahead.
11: Yeah, I just pick it up and carry it, but I've got a buddy that he'll put it in the bag and then tie the bag to the dog's collar and make the dog carry it for the rest of the way.
23: See what you did? But I'm supposed to.
0: Oh, man. Thank you, JW. Well, at least the dog's smelling it then. I'm not smelling it. Because when I've got it in my hand, I do. Mm-hmm. I get a whiff of it, you know.
23: It's hard not to.
0: Yeah, that is a pungent. Ooh. All right, here's Biggie. So, yesterday, my wife's out with the dogs. She's giving them driveway time.
23: You're at home?
0: I had already done the walk. Now, one or both needed to go out. She goes, I'm going to go out in the driveway and play with them a little. So, she goes outside. Well, at that time, she went down to the mailbox. A melted piece of Swiss cheese was inside our mailbox.
23: Okay.
0: Nope. No note. No nothing. All that was in there was a melted piece of Swiss cheese, which she brought back into the house. And we threw it away, and I examined it. I said, yep, that's a melty piece of Swiss. She's like, lucky it wasn't 100 degrees out there. It would have been a terrible mess, you know? Okay, so this happens. All right, that's one thing.
23: Very odd.
0: Very odd.
23: Would you chalk it up? Or yeah, you just kinda... I
22: mean, like a kid prank?
0: That's what I said. I'm chalking it up.
22: Nothing. Neighborhood kid prank. Sure.
0: Neighborhood kid prank. 30 minutes later, she looks down at the mailbox. She goes, the mailbox door is open again, and I made sure I shut it. I said, oh, Lord.
22: Okay.
0: Something's going on. Okay, right. She says, you need to go down there and check that. I said, all right, I'll do it tomorrow.
23: Should I bring bread?
0: I said, yeah, what? Yeah, right. So she goes, you need to go down there and check that. And she goes, when you're down there, take the Dawn Power Wash and wash off all the cheese remnants and the bird poop that's on top. So I was like, oh, okay. I say, I'm the crime solver here. Let me go down there.
23: It was in
0: there.
23: The cleaner.
0: I'm the cleaner. And it was in there. Piece of American cheese. So now.
22: Well, now someone's messing with you.
23: We're assembling a deli.
22: This.
0: That's right.
22: This is psychotic behavior. I mean, who's just leaving cheese like that?
0: I got
23: what's today? Capicola?
0: That's right. I don't know. I don't know. So the whole time I was cleaning.
23: Black Forest Ham?
0: Yeah. Dude, I was cleaning. I was looking.
22: Now, to me, it sounds like somebody is just cleaning out their fridge.
23: And slice using whatever slice.
22: They have. Yeah.
0: Yeah. I may need you, Biggie, as a SWAT.
23: As a SWAT commander?
22: Yeah. Yes. I don't know if you can call the authorities on this one.
0: Well, believe me, when I came back in, I said, we got American cheese out there. My wife, draw the drapes.
22: Yeah.
0: We are.
22: I mean, messing with mail is a federal offense.
0: Yeah.
23: This is cheese. You are under attack.
0: Absolutely right. If there's a piece of cheddar in there today now, I know something. Mm-hmm. That was wrong. That's twice within a half hour.
22: I wouldn't call 911, maybe the non-emergency number.
0: Well, we know how they react. We had a dead body in a car out here for about 3 hours. Nobody ever did that.
22: I'm running myself this weekend.
0: I heard about that.
22: Yeah.
23: What about all the security systems at your house?
0: Well, I said.
23: Did the cameras catch anything?
0: I said, check the cameras. My wife now has changed the cameras to only come on when there's motion on the front porch. So.
22: Oh, that's like mine. Yeah.
0: So for a while.
23: It wouldn't catch. Well, anything at the street?
0: It would alert us all the time.
22: Yeah, it's not supposed to catch like street level stuff because it'd go off constantly. Occasionally, like on mine, if it's a really big truck, mm-hmm. like a van, really big like box truck,
0: yeah.
22: it'll pick that up. But they're kind of set to not do that.
0: We were using, for whatever, however it was, when we had it on all the time, it was using too much space or whatever it was. Anyway, now she's turned on to just be motion activated when somebody comes onto the porch. We ratcheted up security after the pine straw incident 3 years ago.
22: Of course, yeah.
0: That had to be done, obviously. But now, I said, we got a picture of the culprit. And she said, we do not. So
22: she might have changed some settings back.
0: She might. She might have to now after hearing something like that.
12: Two guys named Chris.
13: Well, this sucks. What else is on?
12: Rock 92.
0: Here's another rant I do from time to time. This darn AI technology. It's got to go.
23: It terrifies you and it fascinates you.
0: Well, yeah, that's true. And fairly recently, I'd seen a piece, this is a couple of months ago, on Wendy's using it at their drive-thrus. At a lot of Wendy's, if you drive up to the speaker, it won't be a person. It'll be AI saying, can I get you this? We have a new special. And in fact, it was doing the whole order. Remember that? You would read it back to it. And if you ordered something off the menu... Like if you said, I want an 8-piece nugget and they only do them in denomination of 6 or 10, then a human would pick up and say, sorry, that's not on the menu. Well, during that time, I had read that McDonald's had dabbled in this but gone away from it because it didn't work out that well for them. Now, McDonald's says they're going to overhaul all 43,000 restaurants across America with an AI makeover over the next year. They are hoping... to increase their customer base. McDonald's gets about 175 million customers per year. Wow. Hmm. That's half the... That's one in every two people eat at McDonald's at least once in a year. 175 million. They want it 250 million over the next 2.5 to 3 years.
23: Can they do it?
0: Look at BB Shea in there. He's doing this.
14: That's my spot.
0: You didn't see it. Is that your favorite fast food?
14: Yes, it is.
0: McDonald's. There's something about it.
14: Hands down,
0: it's really good.
14: It is.
0: You know, but if I compared like a Whopper to a Quarter Pounder, the Whopper might be better.
14: No, it is. But it doesn't matter because McDonald's is better all around.
0: Fries.
14: Fries are better. Service is better. You don't have to pull forward at McDonald's.
0: Shakes.
14: Shakes are better.
0: Yeah.
14: Chicken's better. Well.
0: You think?
14: Maybe not, but it's just better.
0: Yeah, it's just a bit, something about it.
14: It's all better all around.
0: You think it's marketing? You think
14: yes.
0: It's...
14: Yes.
0: I do.
23: It's put, they're consistent.
0: Yeah.
23: They're everywhere.
0: Yeah.
23: That's the thing. You know, they want you to know that if you're mm-hmm. from Bangor, Maine to San Diego, if you order a Big Mac, it's going to be the same.
0: I think it's everything, too. It's the colors, the arches, mm-hmm. the everything about it. You know, that sandwich, the Big Mac, which is just
23: and
0: different.
23: And your nostalgia. I mean, you're the mm-hmm. it hits all the endorphins in your brain.
0: When I travel on vacation with our family, we usually stop at a fast food place. It is 100% of the time McDonald's. You know, it doesn't matter if we're coming out, and there's all of them are there on a strip.
23: There's usually a block with all of them.
0: Exactly. You've got Arby's, you've got Wendy's, you've got Taco Bell, everything. We always stop at McDonald's without fail. Now, they said what they will do is go over all 43,000 restaurants with a fine-tooth comb and incorporate.
23: Good luck.
0: Incorporate.
23: This would be the biggest thing they've ever done.
0: An AI makeover. The goal is to cut wait times, make it a better experience for customers and employees. Here's what they're doing, okay? This is all through artificial intelligence. Internet-connected kitchen equipment, which means it will be almost impossible to burn the fries. You know, it'll be impossible to do that. I don't know how they'll do that. But now, even now, see, when I used to make fries at the barbecue place, I had to remember, oh, there's a batch of fries in. You know, I had to keep that in mind. And let me tell you, you get busy making slaw or putting sandwiches together or whatever. All of a sudden, it's like, oh, my God, the fries are burned.
23: But even in the 1970s and 80s, McDonald's had beepers.
0: They have the alarms, right?
23: I mean, they have the time. I mean, you could see them when they put the baskets into the oil. They hit a button.
0: That's right.
23: And then when the timer was done, they brought them out.
0: I used to beg our manager, Steve, can I please get a timer? I'm burning too many fries and hush puppies. He's like, no, man. What do you think this is, McDonald's? We are old school. We do it. I have to remember that the fries are in. Difficult. Mm. Difficult to do.
23: What kind of intelligence is that?
0: Well, not artificial. I can tell you that. So that's the first thing. Internet-connected kitchen equipment. AI-enabled drive-thrus and AI-powered tools for managers to help make sure orders are accurate. And so restaurants can predict equipment issues before they shut down. The equipment will tell you, I'm going to shut down and break.
23: I'm not feeling well.
0: I'm going to break in the next week. You better fix me. Fry machines, the ice cream machine, of course, the shake machine, all those things that McDonald's gets complaints about. Jeff, you have a comment on McDonald's overhauling now with artificial intelligence. Go ahead.
15: Yes. You were talking about the food tasting the same at any McDonald's wherever you go.
0: Yeah.
15: A few years ago, my wife and I were on a trip in Europe, and we were in Romania, of all places, in Bucharest, the capital of Romania. And there was a McDonald's there in the shopping area where we went. And we went in and got a quarter pounder and an order of fries. Mm-hmm. They tasted exactly the same as they do here in Lexington, North Carolina. Exactly. You can tell the difference.
0: BB Shea's crying.
23: He's welling up
0: over here.
14: Heading to Romania, man.
0: Doesn't matter where you go.
14: Golly.
0: Could drop you in Romania. You go to the Golden Arches, it tastes exactly the same. That is fantastic. I'm glad to hear that. Thank you, Jeff. Because I ate at Burger King in Paris. And it was different. You see that? I had a Burger King in Paris. First of all, they didn't give me ketchup. I had to buy the ketchup.
14: Mm.
0: It was a larger packet, but I had to buy it. And I didn't know. They asked for
23: Franks.
0: Yeah, and I just held my hands out. I just held out all, and they just swiped all my money and said, here's your ketchup.
14: Mm-hmm.
0: I don't know. Maybe they saw me coming. It's possible as a stupid American. Now, here's the biggest deal. McDonald's is looking into something called computer vision. Facial recognition. When you walk in the restaurant, they'll start your order because they know what you're going to
14: buy. Boy.
0: Yeah.
23: When they see BB Shea's roundhead come through the door.
0: That's right.
14: Two double cheeseburger, no pickle, large fry, large Coke.
0: It'll be by the time you get up to the counter to order it.
23: Hey, fat ass. Good to see you, Gwen. How is your mother?
14: How is the gout?
0: There's that fat ass. Drop two double cheeseburgers. Drop more fries. That fat ass is coming in here. Yes. They will know ahead of time if it's a regular order, they'll start it.
23: How in the world is this going to work? I think a lot of this is just kind of tech speak.
0: I do too.
23: To kind of dazzle us and make us think that they're...
0: Also,
23: the restaurant of the future.
0: That's a big roll of the dice. You know, if I've ordered the same thing 10 times in a row, I might want to change it up on the 11th time.
23: I bet most people don't.
0: You think it's the same?
23: My mom got the same thing every day for the last 15 years of her life. Sausage, biscuit, and a large Coke, lots of extra ice.
0: That's it. I knew that order. See, I even knew that order because you've told me before. Sausage. I love that about her. Sausage, biscuit, large Coke, extra ice. Through the drive-thru.
23: Yep.
0: Nice.
23: They knew her. And they got, bless them, the employees knew her.
0: Well,
23: and they were always very kind to her.
0: The Diesel, my pickleball partner, and so much more, told me he eats at either Subway or Chick-fil-A every day of the week for lunch. And when he walks in, they'll say, "Hey, Diesel," and they'll start making his order. In fact, but it has caused a little problem recently because he's tried to go a little healthier. So they've started his spicy chicken sandwich and fries, and he'll say, "Sorry, I'm getting the market salad today." And they'll be like, "What?
23: What am I going to do with all this spicy chicken?"

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3: Yeah, in 2012, I went to the Philippines, and I stayed for 3 months. They have chicken, fried chicken on the menu, spaghetti, rice, hot dogs.
4: Wow. That was
5: I guess it costs more to, I don't know how many, with the dairy industry or the cattle industry.
4: With
5: like
4: the burgers, with the beef. You know, that's funny because if you watch that movie with Michael Keaton, the founder, it's about the origin of McDonald's. When he first went, he was selling like milkshake machines.
5: Yeah, that's right.
4: And he would go to
5: kind of door to door.
4: Exactly. And he met the McDonald brothers who started it, and they had an incredible business in California at their one restaurant because they had cut out all the crap, like he just said, spaghetti, fried chicken, all the other stuff.
5: No baked potatoes.
4: No, they got it down to burgers, fries, shakes, Coke. That was
5: it. I didn't think they had Cokes.
4: I don't either.
5: It was just burger, fries, and
4: burger,
5: shake,
4: fries, right? Shakes. So they had like three items, and it was perfect every time. That is. Now, here's the question for BB Shay. I'm so glad you're here for this. Chris Dim speculates, I think he's probably right, that most of the time, almost everyone goes to McDonald's, they get the exact same order every time. Yours was two double cheeseburgers, fries, and a Coke.
5: Large Coke.
4: Yeah. Is that what you get every time?
6: 98% of the time.
4: Sometimes do you change it up?
6: Yes. I'll get nuggets as well.
4: Yes. So, well, that...
5: when you're feeling a little hungry.
6: When I need a little bit of extra, I'll get a 10-piece nug just in case.
4: So that's not going to change things up for because they'll just drop a nugget. You know, like this AI technology, when they see your round head, they'll go ahead and drop the double cheeseburgers and the fries. And when you get up there and surprise them with a nugget, they'll just be like, get
6: we knew it.
4: Get that too. Move you to the side.
5: Thanks. You're extra hungry today.
4: Yes, they'll have to know that.
5: Tough day at work. Is Biggie sick again? No, he just took a personal day. This time.
4: When BB Shay walks in there today, they're going to know. They'll be like, what's going on with Biggie? They'll look at him like, you've been at work. Why are you working so early? Something's going on here.
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Rock 92, Jason Goodman in, Littlest Patriot, and Richie Sambora, guitarist or former guitarist of Bon Jovi. His daughter had a wedding. What did Richie Sambora do? He performed Living on a Prayer. Pretty cool.

0: Two guys named Chris.
1: I was over picking up Chinese food for my wife, right beside the crumble cooker.
2: Okay.
1: And I said, you know what I'm going to do?
2: I'm going to make them fatter. just so I stay skinnier.
1: Well, I walked into the place. Okay. Not a soul in there but me. And there's, you know, four young people behind the counter.
3: They probably thought you were divorced. They saw you walk from the Chinese place over to the cookie place. Yeah, he probably doesn't have the kids tonight. To go Chinese, wash down with some crumble cookies. I bet next he drives right over to the ABC store.
1: Right there, too.
3: Yeah. It's the divorced dad triangle.
0: Two guys named Chris. Mornings and nights. 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

0: Rock 92, Kathy in Oak Ridge. How was work today?
1: So I was talking to my coworker, and I was like, oh my gosh, congratulations. When are you due? And then she just looks at me blank, and she's like, I'm not pregnant.
0: Oh God.
1: It's so bad.
0: That is the absolute worst.
1: Yeah.

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I should have known this, but I didn't. But the original song, Come On, Feel the Noise, was not by Quiet Riot. It was a band called Slade. Check it out. Take a little listen. Sounds similar, right? Sounds like Quiet Riot.

0: and the chorus coming up. So what version do you like better?
1: Yeah, I like Quiet Riot's.
0: Come on, Feel the Noise is on

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The sweatiest city in America is West Palm Beach in Florida. The triad, like Greensboro, Winston-Salem, came in at number 38. I thought that was kind of low. It's very hot here in the summertime. It was out of 80 cities in America. Pearl Jam now on Rock 92. This is Jeremy.

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0: 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It feels good to be a road you. 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

Several decades ago, I performed this song at my high school talent show. And the best part is, we won. 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
2: You still see those people, those guys?
1: 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Is icy. Austin and Jeremy. And we were about to win. We were up 10-9 and serving. And game's on my paddle. And I put away a slam shot. And right after I did, I'm ready to touch tips. Austin says, sorry, we played the point, ball in the background. And I told Jeremy as much. I was like, I'll touch your tip, but I'm not touching Austin's.
2: I'll take things you've said and sorority girls have said. I will never touch Austin's tip.
0: Two guys named Chris. 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

not trust device software updates. In fact, a lot of people think it just makes their device worse. I hate that iPhone update. I always delay it as long as possible. Then they change everything and I don't know what to do. It's Rock 92. I don't like them.

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Warm weather continues tomorrow. Sunshine 92 all the way through the weekend, mostly sunny in the lower 90s. I'm Jason Goodman, Littlest Patriot. I got to go. 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The Chili Peppers now.

Hi, this is Chris Kelly. Tomorrow morning on the Two Guys Named Chris Show, we'll talk with Lisa Lanier, our official attorney from the Lanier Law Group, inside the stories of several legal issues. Lawyer Up is the segment. One woman is suing Outback Steakhouse because she slipped on mashed potatoes. She wants over $1 million. Will she get it? We'll find out tomorrow, 8 o'clock. Two Guys Named Chris, Rock 92.

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Hi, this is Chris Daly. Tomorrow morning on the Two Guys Named Chris Show, we'll talk with Lisa Lanier, our official attorney from the Lanier Law Group, inside the stories of several legal issues. Lawyer Up is the segment. One woman is suing Outback Steakhouse because she slipped on mashed potatoes. She wants over $1 million. Will she get it? We find out tomorrow, 8 o'clock. Two Guys Named Chris, Rock 92.

0: 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I love rock and roll. All classic rock, all the time. 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
1: Oh, I know. Boy, oh boy. Or barely awake. Paddle to the metal. Oh, man. I should do this for a living.
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3: 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Where the grass is green and the girls are pretty. Just what city is Paradise City? 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

0: Two guys named Chris. The show that makes you laugh.
1: I don't want to say money would change me, but it probably would. But the one thing that would still not change me is, like, I'd want to go to Buc-ee's. Do I have just a debit card where I go in, I buy $125 worth of Buc-ee's gear? I would still want, like, a debit card that I can just swipe.
2: I think if you're rich and really famous, you might not have to pay for much at all. They just
1: that's always
2: stuff,
1: true.
2: I don't
1: yeah.
2: like that.
1: Well, I mean, you know that.
0: Two guys named Chris. Mornings and nights. Rock 92.
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Hi, this is Chris Kelly. Tomorrow morning on the Two Guys Named Chris Show, we'll talk with Lisa Lanier, our official attorney from the Lanier Law Group, inside the stories of several legal issues. Lawyer Up is a segment. One woman is suing Outback Steakhouse because she slipped on mashed potatoes. She wants over $1 million. Will she get it? We'll find out tomorrow, 8 o'clock. Two Guys Named Chris, Rock.

The devil went down to Georgia. He was looking for a soul to steal. He was in a bind because he was way behind, and he was willing to make a deal. When he came across this young man sawing on a fiddle and playing it hot, and the devil jumped up on a hickory stump and said, "Boy, let me tell you what. I guess you didn't know it, but I'm a fiddle player too. And if you'd care to take a dare, I'll make a bet with you. Now you play pretty good fiddle, boy, but give the devil his due. I bet a fiddle of gold against your soul, 'cause I think I'm better than you."

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I done told you once, you son of a bitch, I'm the

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1: There's a woman. 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Her name is Anne Estelin. She's broken a Guinness World Record by holding a dead hang position. 2 minutes and 52 seconds, which is the longest anybody's ever done it at that age.
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1: Rumors spreading round. United Texas town. About to check outside the games. And you know what I'm talking about. 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They got a lot of nice girls.

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1: Man, I'm in here on tear today. Red Rachel doesn't even know why I'm so mad today. First of all, and welcome to a Friday edition of this program. Hate to say it, but poor Biggie, he just is not in with us again today. His dog, as you may know, Cora, passed earlier this week. Needs another day. I give it. You know me. I'm the least compassionate, least empathetic, least sympathetic, worst person to be around.
2: Check.
1: We didn't need that. I said it. You're real good at that. You're tag on her.
2: You've been starting off, you know, putting yourself down, and I'm here for it.
1: That's two or three days in a row.
2: Yeah.
1: Oh, yeah. Well,
3: I'm a terrible father.
1: Yeah, you are. But, hey, we need to celebrate it over there, do we? Well, Biggie said yesterday, I'm just going to need another day and take the weekend. So he'll be back with us on Monday. And as the least compassionate, least empathetic, least supportive, even I am like, take it. You know, take it. That's fine. And good luck with it. And we'll see you on Monday. Because, you know, and we probably touched on this yesterday, Biggie lives alone. His dog is obviously incredibly important to him. So,
2: yeah,
1: you know, I get it. I had a woman once, good friend of mine. She had a cat, Kiki, great cat. And I loved that cat. And she's a good friend of mine. And I think she missed 5 days. I mean, a week when the cat passed away. It's a big deal. When you lose an animal, as I know all too well here recently, it's a big deal. You know, that happens. But the reason I was all fired up, BB Shea, my arms were flailing around and everything. Here's why. And BB Shea is stunned by my take on this. Okay, today's National Donut Day. Did you know that?
3: Yeah, sort of.
1: Uh-huh. Yeah, you did. You know why? Because donut companies. Who says it's National Donut Day?
2: No, but who makes that decision?
1: Who makes that decision? Is there some group that just deems it? Like today, and I've already seen this two or three different places, it's National Donut Day, National Veggie Burger Day. And I know BB Shea will have one of those two things.
2: Yeah.
3: You going vegetarian?
2: Nah.
1: You going veggie on us?
2: Nah, chocolate cream filled for me, sir.
1: You ever have a good veggie burger? There are some.
2: You know, I tried one of those Impossible Whoppers when they came out.
1: Did you?
2: Yeah.
1: Did you?

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1: Aid with CBS, and they publicize it. This is probably late 80s or early to mid 90s, and it didn't last long. But the burger was seaweed, and they, you know, it was one of those that they rolled out. I did try it. So anyway, it's National Veggie Burger Day, it's National Donut Day, and it's National Flip-Flop Day. Like, wow. Meaning wearing flip-flops. Probably because summer is approaching here.
2: Yeah.
1: And we're, you know, unofficially into summer now. But when I told B.B. Shea, and he was stunned to hear this, every news program, we watch like two or three news programs to start the day. And all of them are like, oh, it's National Donut Day. You can get a free donut here, and you can buy a coffee and get a donut there, and I love this one with sprinkles, and I love, you know. And I said, you know, the donut companies are brilliant because somebody waved their magic wand and said it's National Donut Day. Probably Dunkin' or Krispy Kreme said, hey, let's create National Donut Day, and then we'll get all sorts of free publicity and have a sale. What we do is we are pawns in their game. I mean, we in the media, radio and television, and give them tons of free advertising and talk about their specials on National Donut Day. And I think Krispy Kreme and the other donut shops have probably gotten in on this more than anybody else. When the World Series comes around, you know, they'll say, oh, we've got a donut with pinstripes for the Yankees and a donut with, you know, L.A. Dodger blue. Come pick your favorite. And we all go crazy over that kind of stuff, you know, in the media. We're just dupes for them. And B.B. Shea said, wow, man, you're really hyped over this donut thing.
3: You really are.
2: I've never heard somebody go after Big Donut, but you're leading the cause.
1: It's a problem. A donut, I mean, many have gotten in on this. It's why radio and TV and, I get, you know, other places to advertise, we're dumb for doing that. We shouldn't give them free advertising.
3: But like why National Donut Day specifically? What about?
1: Well, I think they're the biggest.
3: What about Mother's Day?
1: Oh, Mother's Day. Well,
3: or Father's Day. They sell cards. People go to restaurants. It's like it's free advertising for, or Valentine's Day. Mm. Valentine's Day and Mother's Day are super busy restaurant days. All the restaurants jump in on board with it.
1: Well, I think mothers do deserve to be honored, and fathers. Now, Valentine's Day, you know,
3: I mean,
1: they call that a Hallmark holiday, of course.
3: All made up.
1: That's made up. But I guess probably because they're so old and ingrained before my time. Now, you know, if Valentine's Day was created last year, I'd probably be sitting here ranting and raving against it. Like, come on.
3: You never know. In 20 years, National Donut Day could be a federal holiday.
1: Let me tell you, it's grown. There, 20 years ago, I was sitting, where was I? Oh, here, right here, doing this. God, today I was looking at, like, you know, we had to do a this date in history sometimes. And I look back, like I told B.B. Shea, 22 years ago today, Ronald Reagan died. Where was I? Here.
3: For all the historical events.
1: Oh, we reported it. You know, we reported it. 24 years ago today, Elizabeth Smart was kidnapped. What was I doing? Oh, reporting it.
2: Here. Right here.
1: Here. Exactly. 24 years ago, a grand jury indicted R. Kelly. What was I doing? Oh, reporting.
2: Talking about
1: here.
2: It.
1: Here. Here. 17 years ago, The Hangover was released. I gave the review. Here. How old am I? I keep on looking like, my God, how old am I doing this? But 20 years ago, you know, Donut Day. We didn't have all these days. But then it became, oh, it's Donut Day. And there was a woman on the news, local news. And they started just like we start, you know, and they had a box of donuts between them. And there was a male and female, and the male anchor was like, oh my God, I love donuts. It's National Donut Day. Krispy Kreme will give you buy one, get one, you know, something, whatever they were doing. And he went on for a minute about how great donuts are. And of course they are. And he looks over at the woman and he says, what's your favorite kind of donut? And she says, I don't like donuts. You talk about a torpedo. Even I, as a mediocre broadcaster at best, said, that's a killer. I mean, then the guy's just left sitting there. He's like, we still have 2 minutes to fill. I kind of expected you to say a jelly filled something. And at first I was like, okay, that's fun. But year after year after year, big dumb.

0: donut gets more and more ingrained, and the specials and the sales are listed. And they're not the only one. The others have jumped on it, too.
1: I mean, National Hamburger Day was 2 weeks ago. Mm-hmm. Same exact thing.
0: I know. And who gets the free publicity? I do think these restaurants are like, everybody just does our bidding for us. Make it National Cheeseburger Day. McDonald's sales goes up, you know? Mm-hmm. And you're right. It probably started with Valentine's Day. Now, I think mothers and fathers deserve it.
2: I mean, I think they deserve the day, but it's become so commercialized. It's not about doing something nice for your mom. It's about going out to eat or something. I mean, that's the busiest day of the year for restaurants.
0: Oh, yeah.
2: Valentine's Day.
0: Did you dread where... Here's my theory on Valentine's Day. I think they love it. Valentine's Day, when it's like a Tuesday or Wednesday, because they get a huge crowd on Valentine's Day and a huge crowd on like the Friday and Saturday surrounding Valentine's Day. Am I right on that?
2: Yeah, I mean, and honestly, the same for Mother's Day, but not quite. Mm-hmm. I mean, you'll be busy all Mother's Day weekend.
0: Oh, really?
2: But with Valentine's Day, it is awesome if it's on a Tuesday, because then you'll have a huge
0: Tuesday night crowd.
2: Tuesday, and then Friday, Saturday, Sunday before, and then Friday, Saturday, Sunday after. So if it's a Tuesday or Wednesday.
0: Yeah, so it's perfect. Do you get it? Not at restaurants, man. What about Halloween? Halloween parties, like if it's Halloween's on a Tuesday, are the bars full on Friday and Saturday and on Tuesday? I don't know about that.
2: So in pizza, you want Halloween to be on Friday.
0: Oh,
2: Friday
0: you
2: or Saturday. Yeah. I mean, if it's on a Tuesday, you'll do more business than your typical Tuesday, but you don't really get, because a lot of people that get pizza for Halloween are usually like feeding their kids or something.
0: Yeah.
2: It doesn't feel so much like a Halloween party, which those happen too.
0: Right.
2: But it would be on the day specifically and no other day.
0: You know what I've championed? And it fell on deaf ears.
2: Of course.
0: Somebody. We need an ad.
1: She's getting it.
0: We don't need an ad on like that.
1: Yeah.
0: They at one point, somebody floated the idea of, instead of October 31st being Halloween, last Saturday of October.
2: I totally agree.
0: I do like that.
2: Well, who wants Halloween on a Tuesday?
0: Yeah, right. Because the kid. But then the pushback was, yeah, but then you're going to get a lot of parties and a lot of people driving and maybe some drunk driving while kids are on the street. So that was, I was like, okay, I kind of see that. So if it's on a Tuesday, then you don't get as many, you know, the parties are on Saturday anyway, and the kids are out trick-or-treating on Tuesday.
1: Yeah, but it's one night a year.
0: It is. Yeah, you're right. It is just one night a year.
2: Also, most trick-or-treating has completely fallen out of favor.
0: It's all trunk-or-treating.
1: That's right.
2: Yeah, and the reason is it's so much safer.
0: And I think trick-or-treating, you go pretty early anyway.
2: When
0: you
2: it's
0: know.
2: Still light outside.
0: Yeah, I would think the drunks would be on the road at midnight or after 2 in the morning when the trick-or-treating is all done. The point is, don't succumb to Big Donut today.
2: What if somebody brought us some donuts in here?
0: I would eat one.
2: No, okay.
0: I would eat one. Okay, I'm not. Yes, okay, of course, I'm a complete hypocrite. Of course. But we in the media have become such pawns in their game, and Donut led the way. Now, the others have followed. Cheeseburger, yes, all of that. Was it Biggie just saying, the Pride Month thing. Here we are in Pride Month. Mm-hmm. And, oh, Lord, let me show my pride. Come on over to Home Depot. Look at our logo. It's rainbow. Oh, and we got a special on these, you know, what, hammers. That's the way people have gotten. It's disgusting. It's disgusting the way we treat things like that.
2: We want to be careful.
0: Well, yeah. Yeah, that's exactly
1: using right. things like that to sell products. Yes, that's the problem.
0: I do not care for that. This is retail related. I just read today. Christian energy drinks are starting to become a thing. Like biblical eating is a thing, and companies are starting their, one company at least has started what's called the Christian energy drink. They blend caffeine with some scripture on the side of the can and the packaging. And it's like, here, you know, you get a little extra boost. I'm on a Celsius right now. Maybe that's why I'm flying so high.
1: You need 7 milligrams of the Holy Spirit. That's what you need.
0: You're right. They're marketing themselves as tools for spreading the gospel, promoting Christianity, and giving that little extra boost so you can get up for church and get going on a Sunday morning. I think that's pretty good marketing. I do.
2: The drinking it to go to church is great because,
0: yeah.
2: I mean, everybody's falling asleep, you know?
0: Oh, yeah,
2: let's
0: right.
2: be honest.
0: Yeah, let's have a little energy drink before we go. Some churches... I haven't been in a little while, but I try out churches about once every year and a half and be like, let's go to church and we'll just go to one, you know, a different one. Some of them are serving coffee now. You know, they'll give you a cup of coffee on the way in, which to get people in there, I guess.
2: I recently went to a church I'd never been to, and I was wondering if it's socially acceptable to bring your water with you. Like, because I always have my Yeti.
0: I think so.
2: And it has a lid on it. And I was just afraid that it was frowned upon, so I didn't bring it in, but I need water.
0: What if you brought a Yeti of water, and by the time the service was over, it was wine?
2: Oh, my gosh.
0: What?
1: That's a miracle right there.
0: The last time I went to church, the sermon was on Jesus changing water to wine. Do you know? It was a lot of wine. It wasn't like just a bottle.
2: It was big kegs or whatever.
0: Yes, it was. That's right. She's right. I didn't know that. The preacher, it was one of these early services, you know, for where the guy had the Britney Spears microphone and, you know, a lot of the teens were in shorts and flip flops. It's your kind of place, BB Show.
1: Yeah,
0: for sure.
1: A drummer encased in a box. Yeah.
0: With the glass.
1: Exactly, yeah.
0: Why does the drummer need the glass?
1: I've never wondered. Too loud? I don't know.
0: That is true.
1: Suppress the sound a little bit.
0: Yeah. Well, the preacher went on and on about the water to wine, and I learned a lot. Now, it's been a while since I was in that church, but he was saying it wasn't just a bottle or a case. It was like for a party that went on for 3 days.
2: Yeah.
0: It was a ton of wine. You knew that.
2: Yeah. So it was like just this big party, and the servants were asked to go get some water. And then they were like, well, we know we got water. Yes. And that's not water in there.
0: Yeah. Your church, did you grow up going to church?
2: I did. I didn't go for a while. I'm trying to get back into it.
0: I think it's smart. You're getting ready to get married. Are you going to get married in a church?
2: That's kind of why I want to go back, because that's what I want to do, but I don't know. I don't really know the rules on that. Do you have to be like a member?
0: You got time.
2: Plenty of time. I haven't set a date, so.
0: And I bet you don't. I mean, I'm not sure. I'm honestly not sure on that. Do you? A church wedding, I think, would be really nice. And then you can, if you have kids, you can raise them in the church. If you'd like. I'm considering going Presbyterian. I believe I mentioned that. That's next on my list. What's your denomination?
2: Well, I was raised half Catholic and half Baptist, and then I've been going to a Methodist, so I'm thirds.
0: What a combo.
1: Catholic. Yeah.
0: I like the Catholics. I really do.
2: I love the Catholic Church.
0: But you know, I've said before, for Catholics, it's not like you can just walk in and say, hey, I'm here. I think you got to really do some stuff. You know, you got to really know some stuff. Am I right on this?
2: No, I think, I always felt more pressure at the Baptist church. I feel like Catholic Mass is short. You go in, you can I feel like you don't have to super dress up.
0: Yeah.
2: And then they have Mass most nights of the week. So if you can't go Sunday, you can go another night.
0: Maybe you're right. Of course, to enter the Jewish faith.
2: Now that's something.
0: Boy, you really have to go through a lot of schooling on that. I learned that from Sex and the City, full disclosure. You know, I watched the show, and one of the ladies I like spending time in the world of those women. And one of the women on the show married a guy, and he had promised his mother on her deathbed, I'll marry a Jew. So she became a Jew for him. And it was, she had to go through a ton, which, of course, in real life, you know that is the case. Well, anyway, they're finding success. It was a startup company. Now they're not in every market. But it is a drink that is an energy drink that has scripture written on the side of it. And they say it's like really helping with people who are Christian. Are there a lot of Christian? They're not a lot of Christian products like in the stores, you know, where it's like this is raising money for our church or whatever. Not in the stores, right?
1: No, I don't think so.
0: I mean, there used to be. There are religious stores that have all those artifacts, but not that many like that, I don't believe, anyway. Boy, sports dirt last night, totally changing gears here. I was up late pickleballing, and I got home and caught the first two periods of the hockey game. Game two of the Stanley Cup Finals, Vegas up 1-0. Las Vegas completely in control. Scored the first goal in the first period, scored another goal in the second period. They're up 2-0 going to the third. I turned to my son. It's like 10 o'clock. I mean, way later than I usually stay up. And I said to him, Vegas got this one in the bag. I hate to say it, but the Canes are in trouble. The Canes are in trouble. Well, what do you know? Hurricanes come back, score three in the third period. Then Vegas ties it with like a minute and a half to go. And 3 minutes into overtime, here come the Hurricanes.
3: These gentlemen would quiet all the critics wondering where they've been if they score the game winner in overtime. Gostis Bear. They score!
0: Good call. It's a real solid call.
1: I don't think hockey commentators get enough credit.
0: You're right.
1: That is a fast-paced, nonstop game, and they keep it going the whole time.
0: It's the hardest game to call.
1: It is.
0: It's got to be. It's incredibly fast-paced. A lot of the players are from Canada, Russia,
1: Yes.
0: Sweden.
1: Hard to pronounce names.
0: That's difficult. And they, I mean, the passing, the movement of the puck, it's hard to follow the puck. They do an amazing job. I mean, if you're good at hockey, it's incredible.
1: There's very little downtime.
0: It's great.
1: It's nonstop.
0: It's a great call. And these first two games of the Stanley Cup Finals have been amazing. Vegas wins game 1-5-4 with the last second goal, last minute goal. Here come the Hurricanes to take the lead and win in overtime after being down 2-0. Now it heads to Vegas. Tomorrow night is game 3. I'm into this. Yeah. And I'm into the NBA, too.
1: Yes.
0: I have to say, begrudgingly, I'm being dragged into the NBA. Biggie said it's the most interesting series in 20 years. I said, hot pish posh. Then every announcer said, this is the most interesting series in 20 years. Biggie was right. Did you see the outrage here? I'll see where you fall on this, Red Rachel. Elmo on Sesame Street. They did a little piece on the NBA Finals. Now it's Spurs and Knicks, of course. And Elmo is a New Yorker. That's where Sesame Street is.
2: Yeah.
0: That's where the street is in New York. And Elmo was asked, are you watching the games? And he's like, oh, I just want both teams to win. It's so great. And all these New Yorkers are like, shut up. You're a New Yorker.
2: Yeah, you can maybe get away with that in California or something, but
0: Not New York.
2: No, not New York.
0: You probably agree with this, BB Shea. I'm hearing that this is the most unified the city has ever been because, like, when the Yankees win it, you've got Yankee fans and Mets fans. When the Giants win it, there are a lot of Jets fans. It's Knicks. I mean, you have the Brooklyn Nets, but it's Knicks.
1: I mean, the Knicks run that city.
0: And they haven't won it in forever.
1: Knicks fans run that city.
0: Yeah. Apparently, anywhere you go in New York and other places now, there are Knicks jerseys. So, Elmo, come on.
2: Did you see the, I think the mayor in New York, he did some legislation where he suspended bedtime for kids so that they could stay up and watch.
0: That guy... Nobody likes that guy.
1: Mom Donnie.
2: Yeah, that guy.
0: Okay. It reminds me of when, I believe I told you this, during COVID, the local radio station, so they suspended bedtime for kids so that they could, the local radio station got me. It was during COVID, and it was like Christmas Eve, and I was out shopping. I know I've told you this. And I'm in the grocery store parking lot, and the lady on the local radio, they're playing Christmas music. She says, I've got a late breaker from the governor about COVID, and it's great news. The governor has said something that you're going to want to hear. I'll tell you in 3 songs. I was like, well, I sat in the parking lot.
2: For three songs.
0: 3 songs play. She comes back, and she goes, the governor has says Santa is immune to COVID, so he will be on schedule tonight. And I looked at that radio, and I gave it a finger. Said, you just... Now, many call that a great radio tease because it made me listen an extra 15 minutes to Christmas.
2: Yeah, you
0: Christmas
2: would have gotten
0: song.
2: Out of your car.
0: Oh, I'd have been done. I'd have gone because it was last minute Christmas stuff I was getting. And I gave it the finger and I said, how dare you?
1: Have a holly jolly Christmas.
0: That made me so mad.
1: Best time of the year.
0: It actually happened to me yesterday, too, on a country station. I'll tell you that story in a minute. Meanwhile, fact checker Rusty is in with his pep talk for you today. We have Put Up or Shea Up sports trivia today. It's the game everybody's talking about in great ways.
1: Nonstop.
0: Nonstop. You think they're talking about the hockey game or Elmo.
2: Absolutely not.
0: And, well, this is nice of fact checker Rusty. He says, our hearts all go out to Biggie at the loss of his faithful companion, Cora. May he find peace and comfort in the fond memories they've made over the years. I thought that was so nice and touching.
1: Very.
0: I miss Biggie, and I really am. I feel for him because, I mean, everybody knows what he's going through. And it's tough. You know, that's his. He lives alone and he's got his dog. And unfortunately, she passed earlier in the week. Fact checker Rusty said, strong week for Digital Dim. 4 more wins to the record. He now stands at 33 wins, 1 loss, 1 tie. Digital Dim averaging 8.5. Players average only 3. Only Tony on Wednesday avoided the All About Care Heating and Air Body Bag t-shirt with a respectable score of 5. Everybody else, not so fortunate. Oldest game was nearly 10 years ago, July of 2016. Newest game was May of 2022. And shout out to Rachel for 3 correct predicted dim scores. Most of any single week for either BB Shea or Red Rachel. As for Put Up or Shea Up, BB, a shutout last week. He won 7-0 over player Mike and extended a perfect record now. Stairway to 7-0. See how he worked that in there. As for the Put Up or Shea Up games, we look forward to hearing that today. I do have to mention something you missed on Monday on things to look forward to in June. It's National Flip Flop Day. That's today. He said it. That's right. And Free Smoothie Day, you can get by wearing flip flops to a tropical smoothie cafe. You see how that? You see that?
1: See what they're doing?
2: You're just making them mad.
0: That's right. So, in honor of National Flip Flop Day and BB Shea getting him in the right mood for the game today, let's pump you up with this music. Nibbling on sponge cake.
4: Nibbling on sponge cake.
0: Watching the sun bake.
4: Watching the sun bake.
0: I like it. It's a good way to start the summer. Thank you, Fact Checker Rusty. Coming up, surprise music from an old guy and a dead guy. That's next. Two Guys Named Chris Show. Rock 92. Meanwhile, Red Rachel standing by. She's got your weekend forecast.
2: Sunny today and 90 degrees for the high. 63 for the overnight low tonight. Clouds developing overnight. Highs in the low 90s this weekend and partly cloudy Saturday and Sunday. 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
21: So, same thing happened to me yesterday. I just told you about that Christmas thing where I was listening to FM station playing Christmas music. And she says, I've got an update. It was right in the throes of COVID. It was December of 2020. And she said, update from the governor, a major policy on COVID, and you're going to love it. And then she says, after I wait through 3 songs, good news, Santa is immune to COVID. He's the only one, and he's going to make his rounds. You think I wouldn't? I cannot tell you how angry I was sitting there. But then I thought, God, she got me. You know, here the DJ got me. Well, listen to this now. Yesterday, I'm listening to country. Okay, fine. Sue me. Morgan Wallen was on.
2: Russell Dickerson, B.B. Shea's favorite.
21: B.B. Shea loves Russell Dickerson. We learned that earlier this week. Yeah. I like that you and I are bonding over some things.
1: Yeah, I've never even heard of Russell Dickerson. I don't know what you're talking about.
2: That's what you think.
21: Mm-hmm. He told me he never heard of you. How about that? Dickerson said, who's B.B. Shea? Yeah. I don't know. So the DJ says, this is pretty good. She says, I am talking to everybody about something that happened to me in the grocery store. People keep telling me to shut up about it. I won't shut up about it. That's how unbelievable it was. And she goes, you're going to want to hear it. I'm going to tell you in a couple of songs. So I'm like, all right. So I'm in. Now, I was in my neighborhood returning home, and I parked the car outside my neighbor's house. Okay. I'm literally the car. I was like, I'm listening to this.
2: Did you not want your family to know you were home?
21: It wasn't so much that I didn't. Okay. My wife would have wondered, why are you in the driveway? Why are you in the garage? The dog would have gone crazy. All of those things. So I pull like 3 houses down. I stop. You know, I listen to Morgan Wallen, another country artist. It's 5 songs. I go through 5 songs. Some of them I didn't even know. All right. 5 songs. And now my neighbors are like, you know, everything all right out here?
1: Hiding from the wife again?
21: I mean, if I was black, I'd have probably been arrested. Let's face it. Surely the neighborhood watch would have been called on me.
1: Neighborhood, yeah.
21: If I was a black guy, I'm sitting there listening to country music, that old beat up van, you know, window down because it's fairly hot.
2: Suspect has peanut butter spoons in his car.
21: Well, and I do too. I have 2 peanut butter spoons in my car. So the woman, the DJ says, I was at the grocery store and I'm buying some wine, and the woman who's bagging up the groceries says, I need to see your ID. I show it to her. She looks at me for a long, long time and then says, you look so much younger than your actual age. And the DJ is like, I've just been walking on a cloud ever since. And then she leaves. And I thought,
0: That was a waste of five songs. That was no good. And then I thought, I bet people say that about me all the time. I'll say, oh, I got something coming up. And then later, like, that was awful. You wait through this schlock, and then you get to whatever it was that I teach. Half the time, I don't even get into the stuff
2: I was going to say.
0: There's the other thing. If like songs were playing, I was like, get to it. Get to what you said. Well, they got me for 20 minutes to listen there, probably. You know, I sat there in front of my neighbor's house for 20 minutes, wasting gas and becoming the ire of the neighborhood. Like, what's he doing out there? And all it was she looks younger than the woman thought she was. So that was the whole thing.
2: And I feel like with you specifically, that would have made you more angry than the typical person.
0: Yeah, I did.
2: If that day nobody had told you that you looked younger than your actual age.
0: Oh, believe me. Every time I buy beer or wine, I wait for them to card me. All they do
2: you
0: is
2: have it in your hand.
0: Oh, I do. They look at me and they're like, oh, yeah, he's, yeah. They don't even come. They're, like if I'm at self-checkout and it says attendant will be with you, they're like, oh, we'll do it remotely. We know. Yeah. It's obvious. It's really, you know, not once. Can I get carded one time? I still have brown hair.
2: That makes me kind of uncomfortable if I'm with somebody that's clearly older, like my mom, you know, or a grandparent or something, and we get drinks and they ask to see my ID and not theirs. I'm like, just for giggles, just to make them feel good, can you say I need to see your ID?
0: Yeah, I know. Yes, that would be fun. You must get carded all the time.
2: Yeah, pretty much.
0: Well, of course. Yeah.
2: 70% of the time.
0: Yeah. You know, here's something else I'll admit to you. I recently went on a beach weekend trip with our friend Chris Dim, who used to work here. And we were talking about, he used to be here first and nobody else was in the building. I mean, you know, he had the whole place to himself. And then I would come in like 25, 30 minutes later. Well, now it's like that I'm here first and B.B. Shea comes in 20 minutes later, you know. And when B.B. Shea, that time when you're alone, it's kind of magical. You know, it's just like, wow.
1: Yes, it is.
0: There's all this, you know that feeling.
1: Yes.
0: So when you come in, I mean, I always am glad you're here, but sometimes I'm like, okay, that time has ended. So it's like almost a little like, you know, you had it to yourself and now you don't. And so I said that to Chris Dim. He goes, oh yeah, I used to hate when you came in. I said, really? He goes, yeah, when the door opened, I just was like, oh no, he's here. Andy, you're talking about the radio teases. I've sat through two now. Two different stations got me. Country and soft AC. Soft rock. Go ahead, Andy.
3: Hey, good morning, guys. Hey, Kelly, I just want to say you was one of the worst because I would be going to work and I only had a few minutes back in the day. I'd had about an 8-10 minute drive and you would inevitably say something that got me hooked. And then I would be waiting and waiting. As soon as I got the parking lot, I'd have to keep waiting and waiting because you'd take little detours on your stories. Yep. And I'm like, fine, say the damn thing. And then all of a sudden, right when you get ready to do it, Dim would step in with a question. And 90% of the time, I never got to hear the end of the story or find out what happened.
0: You're right.
2: What you're saying is that this was karma, happened to him.
0: Yeah, that's right. That's right. You're right. I apologize. I'm going to do better at that. That's my non-negotiable. Put it on my phone. Thank you, Andy. I am so glad you said that. When I tease something, we're going to do it from now on. Keep me, check me on that.
2: Okay.
1: Still over under on the percentage this actually happens.
0: All right, I'm going to do it. Because I am bad to say, here's what's coming. Then my mind goes somewhere else, you know, somebody will come in and say something. Well, what did I just tease? Surprise music from an old guy and a dead guy. We'll get to that in a moment. All right, we're going to get to that. We're going to do it. On country music, do you remember when, I think it was Biggie alerted us to this. He had heard the new Luke Bryan song. The song is called Fish, Hunt, Golf, Drink. You want to talk about cutting to the chase. Fish, Hunt, Golf,
1: Drink. What's better than those four things?
0: The criticism was, you just obviously had AI write this. I mean, my God.
2: Either AI or a 4-year-old.
0: Yeah. Who wrote this?

0: This is one of those songs I sat through yesterday waiting for the woman.
1: Golf drink.
2: It's kind of growing on me.
0: Yeah.
2: Kind of catchy.
0: You know, and when she teased her story, by the way, I didn't dare change the station because she said, I'll tell you the next time, you know, in a few songs. She didn't say how many. I'd listen to five. This was one of them. So Luke Bryan has addressed the rumors that he wrote it using AI. He's heard the criticism.
3: I mean, we've had some negativity out there, some trolls saying that I AI'd it, which is completely false. That song is designed for one thing, to have fun and to tell the world what I love to do and what I strive to do. When I get days off, I want to hunt, fish, golf, and drink, and I might try to do them all in the same day.
0: The troll said, you're dumber than we thought you were.
2: To me, if you, I think you're better off saying, yes, AI did write this song, because otherwise you're saying, I'm simple and dumb.
0: Yeah.
2: Like, just say AI did it. Yeah. Say, I just needed a new single out, and I didn't have time to write one.
0: Yeah. Boy, I don't know. I think if he admitted that, if he said, okay, yeah, they'd really turn up. Especially country music fans. I don't think they're going to like AI.
2: I don't know. Meddling in it.
0: Like that.
2: I would not admit to being this simple.
0: Here's the story about a surprise concert last night. Here's an older star. Madonna did a concert for 15 minutes in Times Square last night, out of nowhere, celebrating Pride Month. We had the beginning and the end. That started, and people were just like walking by. They're like, oh my. And it's Madonna. Just did a show. 15 minutes, though.

0: It was in conjunction with Grindr, which is a gay dating site. Boy, they got me on that one a few years ago.
1: Yeah.
0: Everybody said, yeah, put your profile on Grindr. It's like, all right, I'll do it. Why not? You know? No, it turns out it's a gay dating site. So she did it for Pride Month in conjunction with a Grindr to get their numbers up. The older rock star that did also a surprise show, Richie Sambora, at a wedding reception. Richie Sambora, they were playing the classic Bon Jovi.

0: His daughter got married.
1: I think about that sometimes. If you're a famous singer, do you get to do karaoke?
0: I think I would kind of join, especially if it's at your daughter's wedding. I think that'd be kind of cool. You know, John Bon Jovi himself was at a wedding once. It's a very famous video. I saw it. And he wasn't like a relative, a close relative anyway. And a woman, the band, started singing that song. And cameras went to John Bon Jovi. He's like, no.
1: He's sick of hearing it.
0: No. Well, eventually, finally, by like the third verse, he's like, all right, I'll do it. So he goes to the mic. And the woman starts to put the music in front of his face. He goes, I know it. I know the song. I'm John Bon Jovi. I wrote it. I'm John Bon Jovi. I know what I'm doing here singing this. We told you old guy music. Boom. We told you old lady music. Boom. That's Madonna. Dead guy music. Prince has got a new album coming out. First, he's been dead 10 years. It's been a while.
2: 10 years.
0: 10 years.
1: They will not let this guy die.
0: Yeah, it's, you know, I think Biggie pointed this out. I didn't realize he's right. When Prince was alive, very, very protective of his music, his royalties, his rights. Since he died, the family's been like, open the vaults. We'll do it. Money talks, apparently, for them. And so Prince has got a new one coming out. Let me get the exact date for you. A full album in late August. It's called Timeless. Songs previously unreleased from 1977 through his death in 2016. I'm a big fan. I bet this goes nowhere, but the truth is it would be cool to hear some, like what he did in the 80s.
2: You know? I guess they've spent all this time remastering them and, you know, finishing them up. I mean, and this family, I mean, they turned his house into a museum.
0: Yeah,
2: they're just cashing checks.
0: Do you admire the hustle?
2: Yes.
0: I thought so.
2: Yes.
0: I figured as much.
2: If I had a famous relative and they died, I'd be putting that stuff out everywhere.
0: Even if he was such a recluse.
2: Yeah, he's not going to come back and say anything about it.
0: He might with AI.
1: I was going to say, I'm glad that this isn't AI. This is stuff that he did, you know, and musicians do this all the time, is they like record stuff that never gets released. If this was fake AI music, it would really tank. I think it could go somewhere.
0: Mm-hmm. Yeah, exactly. There's a Prince celebration happening this weekend in Minnesota to commemorate the 10th anniversary. He actually died in April of 2016, but they are trying to pay tribute to Prince, and his family is like, yeah, throw it out there. New music you haven't heard, and they're putting a whole album together. But I don't, well, and you, of course, you schooled me on this, BB Shay. You said that Tupac Shakur's been releasing an album every couple of years since he died. All right. I didn't know that all this was going on. On the way next here to the Two Guys Named Chris Show, Crime Beat, speaking of AI, how does a Waymo, that's one of those self-driving cars, stack up as a getaway driver after you complete a crime? We'll tell you next. Two Guys Named Chris Show, one guy tried it. 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
0: Rock 92. My friend Gene says you do not have to be a member of a church to get married at a church. You just go and sign up for your spot and everything.
1: Okay.
0: How dumb am I? I don't know. I don't know.
1: I didn't know either.
0: I did not know that. I'm not.
1: I would feel bad, though, if I just used their space. I mean, you have to pay.
0: Yeah.
1: But.
0: Yep. Yep. And you got to. I feel like if you are a member, they'll know you, and it'll be easier. But I really don't know. I haven't been to church enough in a while.
2: Did you get married in a church, Chris Kelly?
0: Outdoor wedding.
2: Oh, nice!
0: I loved it. We rolled the dice. It was early July.
2: Mm.
0: My anniversary's coming up, and it was. You know, it wasn't as hot as it could have been. I think people would say it was hot. It was like 83, something like that. The day before. I remember for the rehearsal, it was incredibly hot. And so I was like, uh-oh. But then the next day was not too bad. And then now the day after we got married, somehow was beautiful. You know, it was like 75 degrees and no humidity. But we did pretty well. I liked the outdoor wedding, but I was really worried that there would be a big storm. Because it was like, you know, 5 o'clock in the afternoon in the summer. And, you know, a storm can just brew up like nobody's business. But it didn't. So my wedding day is my best day. My whole life. I loved my wedding day.
2: Did you cry?
0: A little. Mm-hmm. I welled up. I was really nervous. The pictures show me being nervous.
2: Yeah.
0: But I loved it. I loved everything about it. My wife, I didn't see her until she came walking down the aisle, and she looked fantastic. And it was just everything about it. The ceremony was exactly what we wanted. And the party after the reception was really fun. And you go back and look, you'll do this. I've been married almost, 24 years. And you go back and look at the photos, and there are people now that, my parents are in them.
2: Yeah.
0: It's just, it's my, my wife's grandmother and her father and her mom. I mean, our parents are not there anymore. So, you know, you look around, you're like, oh, those people were there. And you get a snapshot of them having such a great time. Mm-hmm. It's great. A wedding is great. You'll enjoy it. I won't be there. I'll RSVP now. Yeah.
1: Well, so I was going to say, that's so helpful. I know you're not going to be there. I don't have to worry about it.
0: There was a guy, he was on the cusp of should we invite or should we not. And he said to me, he's like, oh, I won't be able to come to your wedding. I'll be traveling at the time. So we invited him.
1: Genius. Get that present.
0: I know that was wrong, but I was like, you know, we capped it at like, you know, 120 or something at the wedding. And so I said, go ahead and invite him. I know for a fact he won't be coming. He said, I'm out of town that particular weekend. The Waymo, the getaway driver is a Waymo, and it did work in San Francisco. A guy robbed a hot yoga studio, got away with an armload of activewear. It was a big thing. Yeah. And he had rented the Waymo, which is in San Francisco and Los Angeles and other big cities, you have those self-driving cars. There's nobody in the car. He jumped into it. It sped away. 6 months later, they haven't found him. It dropped them in a location. They have not found him. Yeah. I mean, that to me, when I read that headline, I was like, there's no way that'll work, you know? And do you think there'll ever be a time where the police will have some sort of code to stop the Waymo? You know, if they need you, if a criminal's inside a Waymo, they could be able to like get in it and stop it.
1: That's interesting.
0: Wouldn't you think?
1: Yeah. I was going to say, that's interesting. How does the Waymo know to stop if they're police?
0: Well, I would think that the police could contact Waymo and say, and like there should be like a number on the bumper, even the license plate, which I'm sure they have. And they say, we're chasing, or we think a criminal is in Waymo, and here's the license plate. And it could be just shut down from the factory, you know, or from whatever headquarters Waymo has.
2: I feel like something that like that would exist.
0: I do, too.
2: And if it doesn't, should now. And I respect this guy for doing this.
0: You respect the hustle.
2: I mean, look. He was the first person, mm-hmm. ground zero of no getaway driver, no loose ends, and he got away with it.
0: The detectives are admitting you'd think it would be way easier to solve this because it's a Waymo, but he had booked the Waymo with stolen information and a burner phone, so they can't track him. Your mind's blown. There's video footage, but it doesn't matter.
1: Now he's got all this exercise equipment.
0: Yeah, the exercise. Now, I would have think he'd have made a bigger score. He got away with
2: Well, maybe garments. He was testing the waters. Uh-huh. Yeah, maybe he was like, stuff. We'll see how this goes, and then I'll mm-hmm. do something bigger. But I think he should have went big the first time.
0: Yeah. How would you feel if you're in a big city, San Francisco, would you get into a Waymo and just let it drive you around and not have a concern?
2: I don't trust it.
0: Not yet?
2: No. I don't know if I ever will.
0: Yeah, it was hard. You know, I drove that. It wasn't a self-driving car, but it was one where you can take your hands off the wheel I did it for 2 hours while I was driving to Savannah a few weeks ago, that Chevy Traverse. And the first 15 minutes, I was just like, oh, my goodness. You know, this is really odd. But it did it. I mean, it really worked well. I have to say, I got fairly used to it after the first few minutes. But being in the back seat and I'll tell you what got me. You know how sometimes highways are under construction, so they sort of move you?
1: Mm-hmm.
0: It messed up there. Like, going into it was like, we can no longer read the road, and so I had to grab the wheel pretty quickly. You do have to pay attention, of course. But this guy got away with it with the Waymo and continues to get away with it. That is pretty impressive, I would say. I kind of agree with B.B. Shea. Good for him for being on Ground Zero. I can't, however, I mean, he's a criminal. He did steal. The other criminal that... opposite end here made a huge mistake, and we used to I know a guy who said if you do this you should lose your gun privileges. He was at a Walmart in Venice, Florida. He had a gun in his pocket, and when he tried to readjust the gun, he shot himself in the groin. They had to call out EMTs and firefighters and so forth. Deputy said that he was adjusting the handgun tucked into his waistband. Surveillance video showed the gun discharge, striking him in the groin. They got to him. They took him to the hospital. He's going to be okay. But now, I mean, I think that is a pretty good policy. If you accidentally discharge your firearm in a public place, that's it.
1: That could cause like severe panic, you know, if somebody hears gunfire.
0: Oh, yeah. Absolutely right. Barbara, you wanted to comment on the Waymo that's now available in large cities. Go ahead.
12: Yeah, my son lives in San Francisco, and the first time he took a Waymo, he said it was really weird because you don't have control of the car, but he takes them quite often now.
0: You know, we've had a few people call and say they traveled to San Francisco or Los Angeles, and same thing. Once you get used to it, they love it, and that's what your son says.
12: Yeah, he said it's fine. You know, it's no big deal.
0: Do you sit in the passenger seat or the back seat?
12: No, you sit in the back seat.
0: I thought so, yeah. So is there a way, like if the Waymo messes up, is there a way to take control of it? I don't think so.
12: No, there isn't. Fortunately, his didn't ever mess up.
0: Yeah, most of them don't. Most of them are really good. Thank you very much. Really appreciate it, Barbara. But then sometimes you hear, they go through a drive-thru the wrong direction or something like that. Could you do that if I wanted to go through a McDonald's? I guess you could. Right.
2: Yeah, I guess.
0: Hey, what'd you think? Tell it to go through a McDonald's.
1: Why does there need to be a front and a back seat if nobody drives it ever?
0: Well, what if you have three people in the car? You know, you could. You could have three or four people in the car, and you just put in your destination. It takes you right there. It's incredible. I mean, eventually, I guess many years from now,
1: it'll get better. Those things will be way safer than us driving. I mean, people get in car accidents all the time.
0: Pretty safe now. I mean, those cars are pretty safe, it seems. Barbara's right. They don't mess up much. I saw them displayed on a TV show, and it was amazing. You know, when it knows before we know that a deer is coming out of the woods or a person is crossing the street. On the way here next, one restaurant does a very good thing for its employees. One restaurant does the exact opposite. That's next, Two Guys Named Chris Show. Rock 90.
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0: I think this would be so great for you, BB Shay. He told us about this pre-show. The World Cup is coming to America and Canada and Mexico. And one of the teams, is it Norway?
2: Norway. Yeah.
0: Close to us. You may not realize, BB Shay does public address announcing for a local baseball team. I wanted the job. I didn't get it. I've done some broadcasting in the past. They passed over me.
2: Yeah. You
0: know, whatever reason. I don't know. Maybe they heard some of my calls. All right. But BB Shay does a nice job with now batting number 22, the left fielder, Clark, whatever. So a Norwegian soccer team is coming here.

0: get much better than me.
1: What you do is you lie and you say, it's very, very good.
0: Yes.
2: And you just figure it out later.
1: And they'll pay you in krona, yes, or whatever it is. Okay. So he said, yeah, I need you to introduce the players and speak a little Norwegian.
0: Yeah, they're hosting an open practice for the community. Mm-hmm. And he goes, we need somebody in there to speak Norwegian.
1: Well, look no further.
0: And I was like, I'm your guy. I said, velkomst.
1: That's I'm right. here for you. That's right. Did you start studying?
0: I did, yes. I got to read, like, I think I'm going to have to read all the team names and the staff names. And there's some weird punctuation in those Norwegian names.
1: Yeah, yeah.
0: O's with slashes through them. I've never even seen that before.
1: Yeah, they could simplify that a little bit, I think. You know,
2: should just start speaking English, right?
1: Yeah. You put out O's with slashes and little dots. I mean, you look at a Norwegian sign, it's like 24 letters to say yes.
0: But this is a big deal. I mean, Norway has two of the best players in the world
1: at
0: soccer. Yes.
1: Really?
0: And I get to be there for it. So it's really cool.
1: I guess I should cheer for United States first and Norway second.
0: Yeah.
1: In the soccer thing, the World Cup, the soccer thing.
2: The soccer thing.
1: I just couldn't care less about. I do not care about World Cup. I never watch it, and people talk about it all around me, and I'm staunchly against.
2: I mean, I don't watch a whole lot of sports. That would be one of the last ones I'd ever watch. And I know some people really, really love it and have pride in their country, and that's great. It's just so boring.
1: It's one of the things that makes me mad for no reason when everybody enjoys it, but I don't. So I have to go, you know, you can't enjoy anything that I don't. So I go crusading against it. It's one of my worst character traits, for sure, is I cannot appreciate somebody enjoying something if I don't like it. And I do not like soccer. But I will say, for the Norwegian, I'll cheer for them second. Matt, you're talking about the World Cup training teams. Go ahead.
3: Yes, sir. So in Winston-Salem at Grayland International Conference Center at Wake Forest University, mm-hmm. Germany is being hosted. And Germany is a favorite to win, potentially.
1: Oh, yeah. They've won it not too long ago. Mm-hmm. Are you in that area? How's your German, BB Shea?
0: Nine.
1: Gesundheit. Are you going to go over and see that team, Matt? Are you interested?
3: They've got all kinds of drapes up. You can't really get in to see much whatsoever. Yeah. I think they're going to have one family day that you can have a lottery for. But also, P1 since 2007. Love you guys.
1: Wow, Matt. Thank you very much. Really appreciate that. By the way, that Grayland Estate, Grayland Conference, that's where I got married.
0: Oh, really?
1: Yeah, so you just were talking about
0: beautiful place.
1: Do you know it?
0: Oh, yeah, I live, I'm from that area.
1: Yes.
0: So, yeah, I'm very familiar.
1: My wife takes credit for this. It's called like Grayland Inn and Conference Center, but my wife didn't want to put that on the invitation. So she said, I'm going to call it Grayland Estate. So now when they do weddings, sometimes we see it's Grayland Estate. And my wife's always like, they should give me a royalty. Mm. I thought
2: she came up with that.
1: She came up with that 24 years ago. It is a beautiful place.
0: It's great.
1: It's outdoor. Mm-hmm. They have a pool there that is under a floor. That was our backup. If it did rain, we were going to move inside and the floor would be over top of the pool.
2: That's cool.
1: I was deathly afraid that it would open in the middle and I'd be plunged in.
2: Get pranked.
1: Yeah, get pranked. Exactly. That's pretty exciting for you to speak a little Norwegian.
0: I'm really excited about
1: there,
0: it.
1: BB Shea. Yeah. You know, he was talking earlier about hockey announcers. The Canes won last night in overtime by a goal. And I had heard this is he was talking about how great hockey announcers are, and they certainly are. And well, here we have the game-winning goal. And I had heard about hockey announcers.
4: These gentlemen would quiet all the critics wondering where they've been if they score the game winner in overtime. Gosh, despair. They score! Seth Jarvis quiets the critics and ignites the crowd.
1: You know, probably the best sporting event of my life was Al Michaels' call of the 1980 gold medal win by the United States hockey team.
5: Wow!
1: So you should do it, BB Shea, and say that you speak Norwegian, because Al Michaels, they were recently talking about, I guess during the Winter Olympics, talking to him about the that particular call. ABC had the Olympics. It was in Lake Placid, 1980, small little village. And ABC was like, who has experience calling hockey? And Al Michaels like raised his hand. Well, I do. And they were like, well, how many games have you called? One. One in history, wow. He had called. He's like, well, that beats everybody else, so you're on hockey.
2: Wow.
1: And he said he was glad because he wanted to do the indoor sport because it was so cold. He didn't want to do like skiing or something. And the, you know, then it's like, you don't know.

0: anything about hockey. And he called it very, very well. You know, he was young. So lie and tell him you speak Norwegian and you can get in there and see the team. That's really cool. I like that very much. Here's the two restaurants. This is your beat, Red Rachel. Two restaurants doing, one doing something good, one doing something bad. Definitely want your opinion on this second story. One of them in Ohio, they've shut the doors for a week because the owners of the restaurant, the Stanford in Toledo, paid for an all-expense Bahaman cruise for all of the workers at the restaurant, just as a thank you for doing such a great job. They say they know times are tough, and they paid for flights, rooms, activities, and the entire staff. 15 people got to go on the cruise into the Bahamas. That is a nice thing.
1: What does this staff know that they're trying to keep secret?
0: Their body's hidden somewhere.
1: And they're like, oh, we'll take you on this trip if you don't tell anybody.
0: What owners ever do something like that? I mean, and times are tight. I mean, restaurants are having trouble making it, and yet they're giving a cruise to everybody that works there. Impressive.
1: Something suspicious is going on here.
0: Well, I love it too. You're suspicious of it, but I think that's a pretty nice thing they do. Isn't that cool?
2: Rachel, what's the nicest thing a restaurant owner has ever done for you, one that you work there?
0: Yes.
1: Sent me home early.
0: Get to go home early. Do you know I had the audacity once? You know, I worked local television and for just a brief time. And, you know, you talk about audacity. I was put on weather for one weekend, because the regular weather guy was out. And I don't know a thing about weather. So I'm just ripping it off the AP wire. That's what we had back then. And so we did the weather at 10 o'clock, and there was a possibility of snow. But it very rarely snows here. You know that. So I thought, well, I'll call for a dusting and move on about my business. Okay? So I'm in front of the big wall and everything, and I say, yeah, I wouldn't worry too much about this one. We may get a dusting to an inch depending on the area. And, you know, I get over to the desk now. I walked over after giving the temperatures and everything. And the main anchor says, we could get some serious weather here. And I was like, I don't think so. We're all right. Well, we were on at 10. So then at 11, the CBS, I was on Fox, the CBS, the NBC, come on, I watched them. And they're like, this is going to be a humdinger of a storm. We're going to get major accumulation. I was like, oh my God. Because they were the regular meteorologists. And I thought, uh-oh. Well, now here's the audacity part. The next day, it's now snowed a foot. Okay? So I get to work. The news director comes in front of everybody, all the anchors and the reporters and the weather people. Now everybody's in. And they said, guys, we missed it. All eyes on me, of course. You know, it's like, listen, the CBS beat us, the NBC beat us, the ABC beat us. We have to make it up today and tomorrow, okay? It's a lock-in. 24 hours, everybody's here. We've ordered pizza. So there's 20 pizzas just delivered, hot and fresh. Get some pizza, get ready. We're on team snow coverage. Well, then they come to me and they go, you can go home.
1: Oh, no.
0: Right. I took a pizza.
1: Okay, good. That is so not your fault.
0: Thank you.
1: I mean, okay, if honestly, it's like I say the weather here.
0: Yeah, oh, I know you do.
1: Okay, right. I'm not a meteorologist.
2: That's not how we sold it.
0: She's a meteorologist. She got meteorology in her blood.
1: I studied it in school.
0: So I like I let all the reporters in. There were 10 pizzas sitting there. I look around and I was like, well, I'm not going to miss one or two. And so I called my guys. We started playing cards and watching TV. We were watching like whatever sport was like, NFL or college football or whatever. And I'm playing cards. It was a Monday because I was in Sunday doing the weather because the main guy was out for the weekend. And they were like, where'd you get this pizza? I was like, well, they ordered it over at the TV station. And I took a couple because they had told me, we have no use for you. I was just like the little entertainment guy and certainly weren't. It was all snow. And so I said, well, all right, I'm going home. And I thought, well, they won't miss this. Then the next week, all the other TV news people were like, we got it right. And we couldn't do that.
1: So you weren't fired. They just didn't need you that week.
0: They didn't need me that day.
1: Okay.
0: And then a few days later, you know, I had called, and it's after all the snow got dumped on us. I woke up the next morning, I was like, oh God. So I called him and said, I don't think I can drive in. They're like, get here.
1: They made you go all the way there to send you home.
0: And then they sent me home because it was all about, you know. It
1: yeah,
0: was,
1: you should have taken another pizza.
0: Oh, thank you. I appreciate that. But some have called it audacity to not earn the pizza, to get it wrong and then take the pizza home. Here's the, did this woman earn this? A server at Olive Garden, there was a $38 bill for the customer that she was serving, and she got a $700 tip. She's a teenager working at Olive Garden. The tip was $700, and he wrote on there, this is legit. He wrote on the receipt, $700 out, and this is what I want to do. The Olive Garden manager said, that could be fraudulent. We're not letting you have this tip. So the server, the teen, was really mad. She told her mother. The mother said, you go in there and demand that tip. That's $700. She did, and apparently got lippy with the manager, and they fired her. So the mom took to social media and said, how dare you fire my daughter over this?
3: She received a $700 tip on a $30 tab from a regular customer that hadn't been in a while. She didn't notice it until after he left. When she took it to the manager told her to put zero in the tab because that was just too much money to hand out. Clearly, she was upset. Her manager then said to her that she's here to do a job, and if she can't do it, then she needs to leave. My daughter got herself together, completed her shift, and at the end of the shift, they then told her that they could give her 20%. So they gave her $6 on the $700 tip. Today she was going to go in, which she did. They just fired her. So she's like, I don't want to leave because why all of a sudden do I have a $700 tip and I'm fired the next day? So they tell her that they're calling the police. And she's like, good, call the police because you're stealing my money.
0: Now that's her version. Olive Garden's version is we always look at any tip of that amount to see if it's fraudulent, to see if the customer really wanted to do it, and to see if there were funds on the card to do it. And they say that he didn't have enough funds on the card to do that. It wasn't a real tip, and she got real in the face of the manager, and that's why she was fired. You're nodding. You think this happens a lot where a big tip is not.
1: This happens a lot more than you'd think.
0: Really?
1: And if you, at most corporate restaurants, when you try to enter your tip, if it's over even 50% of the tab, you have to have a manager approve it. And this would not be the first time that somebody attempted to leave a large tip on, and that they didn't have the money.
0: Yeah.
1: And I doubt, the mother said that it was a regular customer. Doubtful.
0: Yeah.
1: That's, it's probably somebody, a lot of times guys do this if they think that the server is cute and they want to get a phone call or something, write their number on and they put a big tip and they don't actually have the funds.
0: That happened to you before?
1: It's never happened to me, but I've had coworkers that thought that they were going to get this huge, you know, $200 tip, and then the restaurant has to cover. They can't just give out $700 if they're not going to get $700 to them first.
0: Yeah, okay. The mom, by the way, went, that statement she made was 8 minutes long. We edited it down to like 35 seconds, but it was 8 minutes. She was so upset. Which I get it, you're fighting for your daughter, but the restaurant has to check that.
1: You know, I mean, you said what, she's a teenager?
0: Yeah.
1: You know she didn't earn $700.
0: Well, she might not have earned it, but what if it was Post Malone? You know, then there is a thousand. Well, he does that.
1: And that, in that case, the restaurant manager would go, oh, well, that's Post Malone. Look at those tattoos. And they would know that he had the funds.
0: Well, but what if you're rich and you're not famous? You know, somebody that's a CEO that's worth $100 million, but you don't know it, and you could give a $700 tip.
1: Well, that's why they investigate first. Once that transaction goes through, the restaurant gets the money, they go, okay, that $700 tip was real. But because she decided to run her mouth and yell at her manager, she got fired.
0: That's Olive Garden side of it for sure. She's the mom says, no, they said you can only keep $6, and we'll let you know. I bet she did. Based on her mother, I bet she did.
1: She can talk for 8 minutes about this little thing.
0: She probably did run her mouth. But, I mean, when you're 16 or 17 years old and you get a $700 tip, boy.
2: Yeah, isn't she in the right to, like, be mad about this, though?
0: I do. Well, I think if she had let it play out, at least according to Olive Garden, if you let it play out, you either get the money because it's on the card or they say, I'm really sorry, but that guy tried to pull a fast one on you, which is what they say happened, you know, that it wasn't real.
1: And if they do the investigation and she's wrong, I mean, it's, you're okay to be mad, but be mad at the right person.
0: Right.
1: Be mad at the guy that tricked you, not your boss who didn't do anything that they weren't supposed to do.
0: Yeah, I think you're right. Yeah.
1: Olive Garden's a big corporation. They're a big company for a reason.
0: Yeah, I think that's probably true. Most would probably wind up doing that. I hate it for her, though. I'll tell you the... Another thing happened that I always wonder, like when you see somebody working, this happens all the time, and it's happened now to a woman who works at a movie theater in Tennessee. This woman is, she's in her 70s, 75 years old, and she works at a movie theater in Tennessee. A 20-year-old saw her working there. The older woman's name is Mary Ellen Igron. She's working. She's taking out garbage. She's taking tickets. A young 20-year-old goes to the movies and sees it and films her and puts her up on social media and starts a GoFundMe saying, let's raise money for this poor old woman who has to work at this movie theater. Well, it goes somewhat viral, and they raise $149,000. You know, we've seen this happen before where guy delivers DoorDash and winds up with $500,000 because he's 70 years old and can't retire. Or the guy that worked, famously, guy that worked at the Burger King, he'd been working there like 40 years. Burger King gave him what they thought was nice, a paper crown and a $10 Burger King gift card. And the guy goes on and says, oh, this is great. Well, everybody says, no, it's not. And they give him $1 million and he retires. So this woman, they raise $149,000 for her. The 20-year-old goes and presents her with it and says, now you can retire. And the older woman says, I'm not going to retire. I love my job. I do this to get out of the house. So she raised, but she took the money. I don't blame her. You know, the girl butts in. And the older woman said, I love this here. This is why I'm here. I want to be doing some work.
2: You know, I think that that's a foreign concept to the younger generation.
0: Maybe that's it.
2: Like
0: that's
2: retiring
0: right.
2: and yeah. wanting to continue to work.
0: Yeah, I guess so.
2: I think by the time I'm able to retire, I don't want to do anything.
0: Right.
2: I'm not going to work. I'm going to be done.
0: I guess, yeah, if a 70-something-year-old is out working, a 20-year-old will think, oh, the poor thing.
2: That's so sad.
0: Instead of... What's really going on here is I love getting out. I love being part of the community, seeing people, and earning a little extra money.
1: I mean, what do you do if you, I don't know what you would do with your day. I mean, you can only do so much reading and, and knitting and, you know.
0: I talked to a guy, I may have mentioned this before. I was speaking at a golf event, country club.
2: Mm-hmm.
1: Wow.
0: Yeah, a lot of Republicans.
2: Big business.
0: Big business. And it was a breakfast. They were getting ready to start shotgun start, and I made some remarks. But before that, I was at breakfast with a guy who had retired as a hospital CEO, and he'd been retired a year. And I said, how's your retirement? He goes, awful. All I do is read books and play golf, and I'm sick and bored to death of it. Mm-hmm. And I said, why don't you go back and volunteer at the hospital? And he said, well, I used to be a bigwig here. I don't want to be looked at now as just, oh, here's the guy who volunteers. I used to be. There's a certain status that comes along with being president of the hospital. Now I'm going to put myself in a volunteer role. But you could.
2: I mean, he's got to get over that.
1: Or go volunteer somewhere else.
0: Yeah, you can do that. You that's right. He said, I'm bored to tears. I mean, some people do have that when it happens. This woman, she's like, I just like doing it. Now, did she take the 150 grand? Sure.
1: Yeah. She's not stupid.
0: Yeah, why not? I would too. Here's a note for you too about restaurants. 40% of women say, I've gone on a date just for the free meal. Have you done it? Have you ever done it?
1: Not directly, no.
2: No.
1: I'll offer to pay.
0: Oh, you offer to pay? That's
1: yeah.
0: Fair. That's
1: fair enough. I don't want to.
0: That's offering to pay. I saw once in a movie the sign of a great date, and it has to do with not offering to pay, but something very close to that. I'll tell you what it is here next. Also, the Oscar-winning actress who has been blind in one eye for years, and no one ever knew it. She's won an Oscar. Her story next. Two Guys Named Chris Show. Rock 92. Red Rachel standing by. She's got your weekend forecast.
1: 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Sunny today and 90 degrees for the high, 63 for the overnight low. Clouds developing overnight. You can expect highs in the low 90s this weekend and partly cloudy Saturday and Sunday. 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
0: Rachel, we thank you. Two Guys Named Chris Show, Rock 92. I noticed it again last night. I was playing pickleball, and I thought to myself, geez, 5 years ago, I could not move nearly this way. 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
0: So you tell me if you agree with this and if you've ever heard this. I love that you offer to pay on a date, like a first date with your now fiance. You'd offer to pay. Would you think that it was going to happen, that you'd have to, or no? Doubtful.
1: I mean, I guess I'd say 90% of the time, yeah, the guy would pay. But then there's a lot of times, if it's not going well, you mm-hmm. say, let's just split the check when the server comes over. Because you do feel a little bad. If you know that there will be no second date, you don't want to let him pay.
0: I see. So, I like that. That's good. I saw this in a movie years ago, and I think it's right. And my wife did this, by the way. On a first or second date, you know, if the guy, you come out from the restaurant, I opened the door for my wife. And, you know, I'm going to start doing that again. I've let that go. I need to do that again. Put that down as a non-negotiable and check me on that.
1: I think you might have said, like,
0: I did
1: 2 weeks ago you were going to start doing this.
0: And 2 years ago.
1: Okay.
0: But in fairness, we never go anywhere.
1: Okay. Yeah.
0: But when we do, and sometimes she drives. She's been liking to drive lately. But I'm going to start opening the door for her. In fact, I know a guy that we go to the gym. I only see him on Saturday mornings. And do you know that when sometimes we'll arrive at the same time, and I've noticed this a few times, he and his wife go to the gym together. They get there. She's in the passenger seat. He gets out of the car, comes around, and opens the door. How about that?
1: I like the gesture.
0: Yeah.
1: But here's why I don't like that. Because it takes about half of a second for a car to get hot.
0: Yeah. Okay, I see. Yeah.
1: And I want to just get out.
0: But literally, he's out of the car for, you know, 5 seconds, walks around, and I thought, man, what a good husband. I've got to be a better husband. You know, I'm married almost 24 years. I'm going to start opening the door for my wife. I'm just, you know, because I don't do that anymore.
2: You know, I tried to do that for my girlfriend. Mm-hmm. I told her, I said, hey, I'm going to start opening the door for you. She said, I'm totally capable of opening
0: the
2: door.
0: She didn't want you to do it.
2: She goes, you don't have to do that. I'm totally capable of doing it.
0: Let me ask you if she does this. Here's what I saw in the movie years and years ago. I don't remember the movie, but I thought, okay, let me see if this happens. And my wife did this. We come out of the restaurant, for instance. I open the door for her, the passenger door. She gets in. As I'm walking around, she reaches over to the driver door and undoes it for me so that it's already open when I get there. I was like, well, that's a nice
2: gesture.
0: There
2: you go.
0: I know. And I'd seen that in a movie. I was like, oh, she did that. I mean, she reaches across the console and everything. I've never forgotten it. And I just thought, well, that's a really nice thing. And she did that, you know, and she offered to pay too, you know. Yeah. I got to be a better husband. I got to start opening doors again.
1: You have to be a little careful because if you aren't doing those things, it's sometimes when you're a lady and you're out in public, somebody charms you. Like somebody will stop you and be like, let me get that for you.
0: Yeah.
1: And you're like, why doesn't my man do that?
0: Yeah,
1: for me?
0: You pay attention to those kinds of little things, you know. Let me ask you this too, BB Show. This is this is sports related, but it's kind of like an etiquette question. Mm-hmm. It's a little bit. Did you see in game one of the NBA Finals, Spurs, Knicks, some loon ran onto the court? I didn't even know that until yesterday.
2: Yeah, I saw this.
0: So the guy ran onto the court, and he wanted to take a selfie with Wimby. And I guess Wimby didn't bend down to get into the frame. Like, get out of here, you know. He only had a second before security just nailed him. I didn't really see it, but guy came running across the court and, you know, he had his camera. Now, I guess you could, you know, with your camera so readily available, you could do that. He's on the court less than 10 seconds, I imagine. But full disclosure, I saw this on a sports show yesterday. Do you remember, well, you won't, but there's a very famous home run hit by Henry Aaron in 1974. He broke Babe Ruth's all-time home run record.
2: Yeah.
0: I mean, it's huge. Well, when he ran the bases in 1974, a couple of guys ran out onto the field, met him between second and third base, and started like patting him on the back and high-fiving him as he ran the bases. And I see your expression is like, what? Like, how did they get there? I always thought it was the coolest thing. I was like, oh, that's awesome. You know, they were able to do that. I mean, that's how the mentality was when I saw that clip in the 80s. And I was on a different radio show, and it was like the 20th anniversary of them, or the 25th anniversary of the home run. And we interviewed one of the guys who did it. And he's like, oh, yeah, we were just drunk and, you know, drinking some beers. And my friend said, let's do it. Let's, you know, be part of it. If you see the clip of Hank Aaron hitting the world famous home run to break Babe Ruth's record, those guys are in it for a long time. Mm-hmm. Like, they round third base with him. And nobody does anything. I don't know. Maybe they arrested him. I don't even remember. I think they spent the night in jail. But, of course, it's worth it because it was – they're famous now for doing that. I don't know their names, but they are in that video footage, and they were on the field. Now, here's what I didn't know, and I just learned it yesterday watching this sports show. At that time, Hank Aaron, because he was black and getting ready to break the white guy's record, Babe Ruth's record, he got death threats. He got so many letters threatening his life because there was even, you know, more racism. And, you know, people didn't like that. And he was in Atlanta in the South. And they had snipers on the roof of the stadium in case somebody tried to do something. And they didn't shoot at those guys. And it's like, those guys could have been shot. Can you imagine if he breaks Babe Ruth's home run record and on the way around third base, two guys are shot?
1: It would have totally ruined it.
0: Yes. Yeah. Yes. And some people were saying that it ruined it anyway because they're part of it. And I've always thought it was the coolest thing ever.
2: It's kind of endearing.
0: I mean, agree.
2: You know, like they are cemented with that moment. Yes. But I mean, like, it makes you realize like how much that meant to so many people. And I guess the snipers were excited, too, because they completely forgot to shoot.
0: Again?
2: They probably had their hands in the air celebrating. We should probably do something about those guys.
0: Well, I guess they realized the guys meant him no harm because they were patting him on the back and stuff and, like, celebrating with him and jumping up and down.
1: But if you're the athlete, are you mad that they took your moment away from you?
0: I wonder. I wonder if anybody asked Henry Aaron about that. He's dead now. But I wonder if anybody ever asked him, was it a problem? He didn't act like it at the time.
2: Well, yeah. Hank Aaron just ran with it. Like, I mean, he just kind of embraced it and kept on running.
0: Do you think he was afraid when he first saw him? Do you think athletes like Wimby the other night was at all afraid when this nutcase comes running on the court? Remember, Monica Seles, the tennis player, was stabbed in the back in the 90s. She was at a tennis tournament and somebody, a Steffi Graf fan, came out of the audience and stabbed her. Her career was never the same. And I wonder if that ever goes through anybody's mind is, oh, they could be doing me harm here when they come out.
1: And as a non-athlete, that's like the group of people those and cops, I mess with those people the least. The
0: athletes,
1: I'm like, yeah, because if you say something mean, they could all beat me up.
0: Well, when people run out on the football field, sometimes they'll just level you. You know, and security will too, and the cops and everything. Today, if somebody is breaking Barry Bonds' record or, you know, what I still consider to be Henry Aaron's record, and somebody ran out onto the field and was like patting him on the back, I think security comes out and tackles him.
2: They wouldn't get to the infield.
0: Unless they
2: ran from the baseline or something. Yeah.
0: And that night, probably there'd be security lining the entire field so that they could immediately do that. It was like the other day, this is more celebrity, Russell Crowe was in Paris. I saw him doing this, and now he got a little bit of criticism because I handled this exactly right. People wanted him to sign something and take pictures with him. And this is Russell Crowe. And he comes out of wherever he is. And there are all these people lined up around to get his autograph and to get him the picture. And he said, look, one of you gets out of line, I'm done with it. He made the statement.
14: Stay where you are. Don't push in on me. Sure. I'll come to you. Okay. Everybody's space. Okay, sure. As soon as somebody's a dick, I'm gone. Okay, okay. You got me?
0: Somebody's a dick, I'm leaving. Those are his exact words. And they were very orderly, and he did. Although one guy said, what's the character's name in the movie down, you know, the Colosseum movie?
2: Oh, Maximus?
0: Yeah. So he signs one guy's thing, book, and the guy goes, could you put Maximus? And he goes, what? And the guy goes, could you write Maximus? He goes, no. No, I'm not doing that. He refused to write it. And he went, but he did. Everything stayed orderly and everything. Because he said, the moment one of you pushes in on me, that's it. Which I kind of respected.
1: So like, good policy.
0: Yeah, a lot of people said, oh, you were so rude to them. He's like, what do you want me to do? I signed everything. No, I don't want to be pushed. I don't want to be pushed around. And he's known to be kind of a prickly guy anyway. But he did sign all the stuff, so I thought it was kind of cool. I'm working on this. When I say we're going to talk about something, we're talking about it. I said a moment ago, there's an Oscar-winning actress who has been blind in one eye for years and never said anything about it until recently. It's Anne Hathaway, the actress Anne Hathaway. What's she been in? What's she win for, Bibi Shaw?
2: That was Les Miserables in 2013, I think. Best Supporting.
0: I didn't see it. Never will.
2: Same.
0: Won't see it. That's a pretty good story, though. Yeah. I've seen it on Broadway. I don't need to see the movie.
15: I was blind for 10 years, 30 to 40. I had an early onset cataract. it impacted my vision so much that I was basically legally blind out of my left eye. I wound up getting surgery. I didn't realize how bad it had gotten until I could finally see the full spectrum. I appreciate vision because I literally feel like every day I wake up and I get to see the way that I do, it's a miracle. Two generations back, that wouldn't have been an option for someone like me. So like, I actually do feel very connected to that kind of a miracle.
0: So she has good vision now, but for 10 years, she was blind in one eye and let it go for 10 years. I feel like if I went blind in one eye, I'd start seeing people immediately and say, hey, let's take care of this, you know?
1: Especially because that eye will lose focus and start to go another direction and people can tell.
0: Yeah, exactly. And she's an actress. She needs.
1: I know.
0: I mean, if she can have good sight. I saw Pickle Pal the other night and he had LASIK surgery. And he said it worked for 6 months and then went away. And he still has bad vision.
1: I had LASIK.
0: You did?
1: Yeah.
0: What'd you think? It worked?
1: I would do it a million times over.
0: I always hear it's wonderful for almost everybody. And then for a few, it's terrible.
1: They tell you when you have it done that you will probably need glasses again someday. But the place I went to, as long as you go get your eyes checked out every year and make sure that you keep your eyes healthy, they'll touch it up for free.
0: Oh, really?
1: It's like a lifetime guarantee.
0: They'll go back in and touch it.
1: As long as the company doesn't, you know, go out of business or anything.
0: So you're glad you got it, obviously.
1: I mean, I was almost blind. I wasn't going to be able to drive forever.
0: There was a woman. She was a news anchor. This is really tragic. And she wound up taking her own life because she had LASIK surgery and she was in such pain after the LASIK surgery for a few years. I think I've got this right. For a few years, you know, she had stinging eyes and she said, I mean, she couldn't live with it anymore. And she wound up, she's dead. And it went that badly. So I've heard that for a very scant few, it doesn't work. Like it comes back, you get, so my pickle pal, he said, yeah, 6 months, great. And after that, it deteriorated back to exactly where I was. And he's like, I'm not going to do it again. I don't trust it anymore.
1: It's important that when you have it done, that your eyes have stopped changing so much.
0: Yeah.
1: Because a lot of times when you're younger, they progressively get worse and then they kind of plateau.
0: Mm-hmm.
1: And that's where I was. They had gotten to where I could barely see and I could use contacts and glasses, but didn't do that much. I mean,
0: really?
1: I still couldn't see perfectly. I didn't have 20/20 vision with the contacts.
0: Mm-hmm.
1: And I think if they're still changing a lot when you have it done, they're continuing to change. So it'll work for 6 months and then you'll have a new prescription.
0: I'll tell you, it's a real breakthrough. That, I mean, now probably too, it's been around for so long. It's got to be almost perfect. Now, did you have a lot of pain after the fact with the LASIK?
1: I wouldn't call it pain. It's uncomfortable. It feels like you have sand in your eyes for a couple weeks.
0: Oh, 2 weeks. Really?
1: And you have to use a lot of eye drops. Mm-hmm. And you have to sleep a lot. Like, I took 2 weeks off of work because you just need to sleep as much as you can.
0: That sounds like just what you're looking for, BB Shay.
2: I know. I'm getting an appointment today.
0: Hours of sleep.
2: Yes.
0: Wow, that's exactly what you need. You got glasses.
2: Yeah, I have terrible vision without them.
0: Have you considered LASIK?
2: Never, not really. I've kind of just appreciated that I like the way I look with glasses.
0: You do look great with glasses.
2: Yeah.
0: I think because you have a perfectly round head and inappropriate facial hair most of the time. It sets it off a little bit. And don't think I haven't noticed, too. Your beard is nice and trim now.
2: Yeah.
0: Which I really like. I bet your lady friend likes
2: it. She likes my beard, so I got to keep it right.
0: I think you should, but just right. Yeah, just right. Do you buy a lot of beard, like, strokey products?
2: No.
0: You don't?
2: No. I just shampoo it every now and again.
0: Oh, really?
2: That's it.
0: I'm surprised by that, because it does look nice.
2: Well, thank you.
0: You know, I just discovered a great new shaving cream. It's the best I've ever had. And I'm not going to share it with you. I won't tell you. I'm keeping it to myself. But I'm so moisturized right now. Wonderful. Feel my face. Come over here.
1: I don't have the HR bell over here.
0: Come over and feel my face. On the way here next to the two guys, I'm Chris Show. Scientists say we found a way to get longer life. But you're not going to like what you have to do to get it. That's next. Two guys, I'm Chris Show. 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
0: Our official attorney of the Two Guys Named Chris show, Lisa Lanier, will join us at 8 o'clock this morning. When Lisa Lanier joins us a bit later for Lawyer Up, one of the stories is that woman, the principal of the high school, who used a rap lyric in her quote in the yearbook, but says, "No, I didn't." And she's on administrative leave, and her lawyer says, "Hey, social media is making this into a big thing. She could lose her job. She's fighting to get it back." We'll see what Lisa has to say about that, among other things coming up here. It's Cremo, the shaving cream.
2: Oh, line. Cremo. Yeah, I've heard of that.
0: You ever try it?
2: No, I don't shave much.
0: Oh, that's right. You don't. Yeah. I was in Target the other day, and I just needed some shaving cream. My son stole mine. It bothers me. He gets it out of my shower and then never returns it.
2: You know, he's making money now. He can pay for his own
0: stuff. That's what I said. I said, why don't you get some shaving cream yourself? But nonetheless, I just was like, all right, I'm going to try some new. And I looked around. I think packaging's a big deal, too. It looked really good on the package. But I noticed all the beard softeners and all that stuff. You know, I was in that aisle. So I got the Cremo, and I've used it a couple of times now. And I have to say, it's very moisturizing, and I think it's the cleanest, closest shave I've ever gotten. Hi, Chris Kelly from Cremo.
2: Do you use disposable razors or like a reusable one?
0: A reusable. Yeah. Harry's. I like the Harry's. Yeah, I like Harry's. I've done, of course, all the rest. So I have it, and then you know, every so often you have to change the blade. You know, the theory on that many have is they shouldn't wear out as fast as they do, and they wear out so quickly. It's by design. So you have to keep buying more razors.
1: Of course.
0: I think a lot of things are like that. I've heard that cars could be made that go 200 miles a gallon, you know, on gas. But big gas is in it with the car companies, so that, you know, you have to buy more gas.
2: I'm really going after big everything.
0: I am. If you didn't hear my assault on Big Donut 2 hours ago, check it out on our YouTube channel. Do we have one?
1: That made the YouTube channel?
0: Do we have one? I don't even know. I have no idea if we have one or not. You know, the other thing I learned about razors, I don't do it anymore. I shave in the shower, always. Mm-hmm. And I used to, and this really did work. I don't know why I don't do it anymore. I read this in Maxim magazine.
2: Man.
0: I know.
2: You still got a subscription?
0: Yeah, it's thinner than it used to be. Let me say that.
1: It's a cover?
0: It's basically a leaflet now. Yeah. But they suggested, and they were right, what wears out a razor is the water that you keep running on it. And so what they said to do was, instead of running water on it, you shave in the shower or at your sink. It doesn't matter. And then when you're done, have a cup of rubbing alcohol. Put the head of the razor in the rubbing alcohol. All the little whiskers and gunk and stuff gets out in the alcohol. And it protects and keeps the razor sharp. And it did. It worked. I would keep a razor for a long time. I should go back to that. But I have to keep a cup of alcohol in the shower. You know, that's basically. And then, of course, when the alcohol gets all gunky, then you pour that out and replace it. Really good, though. There's a great story from Red Rachel. She read that, and she's right. Health officials have had a breakthrough on a possibility of pancreatic cancer treatments. This is a health report, which I love. I mean, obviously, pancreatic cancer, usually, Alex Trebek had that, so many others. Mm-hmm. And usually, it's just like a couple of years. But they've had what appears to be a big breakthrough with it. Small clinical trial, but they say there's a vaccine that can help prevent pancreatic cancer from returning after surgery. You have the surgery to get rid of it. It almost always comes back. But this vaccine is, they're showing that it's keeping it away. So that's really good news.
1: Good technology.
0: Loved hearing that. Now, meanwhile, and I do think this is a thing, there is a high school, where a bunch of teachers through the years have gotten breast cancer. And they're saying it might be something related to the school itself. Don't you think that's a thing that environmental issues can cause that kind of...
1: Absolutely. I mean, they find things like Roundup causing cancer. Yes. So there's probably something in that school causing it.
0: Well, we talked with Lisa Lanier. I mean, asbestos, you know, that kind of, which is not in buildings anymore. It's a high school called Uxbridge High in Massachusetts. Several female teachers have been diagnosed with breast cancers in recent years, or precancers for breast cancer. And there's no evidence yet that it's caused by the high school, but they're starting to investigate because it's an abnormal number of women that have that. Mm-hmm. You know, Michael J. Fox did some acting with a group in Canada, and they all filmed on a show before he was famous in an area that, like many of the actors and technicians, got cancer or Parkinson's disease like he has, and he firmly believes that it was that area that did that. I mean, it does happen from time to time in certain areas where you are. So the investigation is examining the air quality, the HVAC, the plumbing, the electrical, all of it, to see if it's related to that, to causing that. You know, BB Shea and I know we're sports fans, so the 49ers have more injuries than most. Mm-hmm. And they're saying, you've heard that rumor, that it's because of some electrical plant that's nearby.
1: That's got to be it. I mean, yeah, right. Yeah. They're like historically the most injured team in the league.
0: Is that true? I think that's true. They've said there's nothing to it, but I bet BB Shea buys into that. I think we've had this discussion that he buys into that a little bit.
1: I 100% do.
0: You do think that?
1: I think your environmental factors impact your health way more than you think they do.
0: They had a I guess there's more soft tissue injuries on the 49ers, and a lot of people have said, oh, yeah, because that electrical plant.
1: Especially because of the type of injury they're getting. It's not like they're all getting concussed. They're right. getting those tissue injuries.
0: Yeah, it's not like football related. And they do have a higher number than most teams. I wonder if it gets in the head of the 49ers. It's like near their practice facility. There's all these grids and so forth. And you bought into that, didn't you, the 49ers?
2: Yeah, that's kind of sketchy. That's a big theory.
0: Yeah, that's going around a lot. Media guy Craig will know something about that. Oh, he's talking about the Michael J. Fox movie or TV show. Media guy Craig, set me straight on this. Give me the details.
3: Well, actually, I told B.B. Shea that there was a movie in the 50s called The Conqueror, directed by Dick Powell, starring Susan Hayward and John Wayne. Mm-hmm. And they shot it out in the desert west, southwest, where they had done all the atomic bomb testing for in the 40s.
0: Oh, God.
3: And almost every cast and crew member died of cancer.
0: Oh, my God. Oh, my God. You know, when I watched Oppenheimer, when they did, it was all about, of course, the test of the nuclear. And they did it, I know, and of course that's real life, and they did it out west there. I was just like, you better be a long, long way from people ever going there. It's just like, did they not think of that, do you think, at that time, media guy Craig, that they might be setting themselves up for problems?
3: They simply didn't know that was going to be an after effect of having, you know, shooting in that area, without in that desert area, because it was a Genghis Khan story.
0: Yeah.
3: So it was also a terrible movie where John Wayne was miscast as Genghis Khan, and it managed to kill nearly everybody in the cast and crew. You know?
0: That may be the worst movie ever made because of that. It killed everybody on the set, and it's a bad movie. And, God, John Wayne played Genghis Khan. Jeez, who thought that was a good idea? Do you know, have you heard that thing about Michael J. Fox? He was on that show in Canada, and everybody got sick through the years.
3: I knew he had done that show up there, but I had never heard that about the health concerns.
0: Yeah, I saw him say that one time, or read that he said that. It's more than a coincidence. Thank you, media guy Craig. Really appreciate that. You know, I think it was Merlin Olsen. He's dead now, but he broadcasts football games, and he said he was convinced that he got cancer because there was asbestos in so many of the stadium's broadcast booths through the years. Where he would be, I think I'm right on this, that he would see, like, in the ceilings and around the piping, you know, he knew that he was breathing bad air. Or later, he figured out he was breathing bad air. Unbelievable. One more note on a health report. Study shows a study of 117 species, mammals, say that there is a way to get longer life, 10% longer on average, for some 30% longer, but you have to be castrated. Are you in, BB Show?
2: I'd consider it.
0: I mean, I've said for years I want to live to be 100. I mean,
2: this may be the trick.
0: There's a way.
1: I mean, are you really using, you know?
0: Not as much as I'd like. 10 days till my dog gets neutered. 10 days. Countdown is on.
1: Exciting. I live longer.
0: Yeah. I saw him in position next to his testicles, you know, licking the testicles the other day. I was like, enjoy it while you can. That's not happening much longer. When he does something wrong, my wife's like, we're going to cut him right off. Take it, John. Coming up here on the Two Guys Named Chris Show, Lisa Lanier joins, our official attorney of this program. Inside some numbers on legal cases, it's called Lawyer Up. The principal is afraid she'll be fired for something she didn't write in the yearbook. And the blind man who was cheated when he bought a car. Wait, a blind man's buying a car? Yeah, he is. Next, Two Guys Named Chris Show. Rock 92.
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1: Rock 92 and the Two Guys Named Chris show this time every week. We have Lisa Lanier on the program. She is our official attorney, and she goes inside the numbers on several legal cases. I like the docket today. Hello, Lisa. How you doing?
2: I'm fantastic. I hope you guys are.
1: Doing real well, thank you. Always great to talk to you. And jumping into it, I didn't even notice this until I was halfway through. I think BB Shea pointed it out to me. A legally blind man is filing a lawsuit against a Chevrolet dealership. He was buying a vehicle, and BB Shea said, should the blind be driving?
3: That's a good question.
1: Yeah, they should. He was buying, apparently, the vehicle for someone who was going, a family member who was going to drive him around in it. And the sales guy, they had agreed on a certain interest rate from his lender for the vehicle. And then the old bait and switch was pulled, and the guy signed on the dotted line, but the salesperson had changed the numbers. And as you can imagine, once the blind guy found out, when a family member pointed it out to him, he was more than a little upset. It

0: devices. There are like reader devices. He could have brought a friend or relative. If there was anything to be notarized, it should have been read aloud to him. Mm-hmm. So there's that burden. But here, I think the scales are going to tip in favor of the blind man. And I think there's enough of a pile on here that the dealership's got a problem. So they not only did they increase the interest rate substantially, but they tacked on an additional $10,000 to the purchase price. And so if he can show common law fraud, it's called, in the word for it in the law is fraud in effectum, mm-hmm. and then the contract is void and unenforceable. But then he can go after them for consumer fraud and deceptive business practices under Illinois law where this happened. And there were some ADA violations that were also alleged. So I think he's going to end up prevailing here. But he did have a duty to inquire. Mm-hmm. And but I think that on the whole, there are too many other violations there that outweigh that.
1: Let's go to BB Shea. Do you admire the hustle?
2: A little bit.
1: Often, BB Shea will say, I got to admire the hustle, trying to get that extra $10K out of the blind.
0: Put another number on there.
1: Jeez, yeah. The blind guy. Did they fire the sales guy? Do you know if they fired the sales guy, Lisa?
0: I haven't read anything about anybody being fired. And this wasn't like, a shade tree kind of side of the road car lot. This was like the big Chevy dealership in town. So it was kind of surprising.
1: A little surprising that happened, yes. I have to apologize in advance. We have two stories involving male genitalia.
0: I saw you just, we were hitting the penis story.
3: It was on the mind.
1: Sorry, I'm so sorry. I know. When I put the docket out there, I was like, oh, she's going to notice this. They're back to back. I was like, can't just slip them. Can't slip it by her, can we? No. One famous penis, one non-famous penis. You want to start with the famous one or the non-famous one, Lisa?
0: Oh, let's go with the non-famous.
1: All right.
0: The gory one first.
1: Oh, yeah, this is gory. From England, a 41-year-old man says his life has been permanently affected by a hot cup of coffee. This has happened so many times now. A Virgin Atlantic flight from Las Vegas to London. Guy's name is Nicholas Gibbs. Somebody spilled a cup of coffee on him, and he says, intense pain, unable to properly care for his mother, who has a disease and relies on him as a full-time caregiver. He has to wear loose-fitting pajamas now because of this injury to his groin. Now, I know BB Shea's going to come on. Everybody knows coffee's hot and accidents happen, but more times than not, I think the person who has coffee spilled on him prevails in these situations. Was the coffee too hot? Was the lid defective? What do you think in this situation, Lisa?
0: Here, it was an international flight from Las Vegas to London, and that means that the Montreal Convention applies, and he can get up to $200,000 just for the injury. It's called strict liability. He doesn't have to show that the coffee was too hot or that there was negligence. He just has to show that he was injured on the flight, and so he'll at least get that. And now, if he's claiming over $200,000 in damages, then he's going to have to show that they were negligent. And it looked pretty bad. I mean, I found a few photographs, not of his penis.
1: All right,
0: they were very discreet,
1: but
0: of his thighs and groin area near the area where his penis was burned. And those looked horrific.
1: Ugh.
0: So if his penis looked anything like that, I think he needs more than $200,000.
1: Yeah, I bet he gets it, too. Yeah. Show those photos. Show them to a jury and let's go. I'm with you. Now, here's the famous penis. Brad Pitt.
3: Ooh.
1: Brad Pitt. Yep. Brad Pitt's skincare brand is facing a lawsuit from a California penis cream company that says Brad Pitt's business copied its name. The company is called BAUD. That's BAUD. They launched 6 years ago with grooming products for men, including a lip balm for $56. And a different cream, D cream. And apparently they've sued Brad Pitt's skincare line called Beau Domain. They both sell penile creams, which I didn't know was a thing, but I'm using the best shaving cream I've ever used in my life from Cremo. I wonder if that would work on my, I'm a full body shaver.
3: Should try it.
1: Full disclosure, I shave my entire body, so maybe I should try
2: it. What's the penile cream for?
1: What does it do, Lisa?
0: It's for moisturizing. I read all about it.
1: Well, yes.
0: You got to keep it moist.
3: Can't put regular lotion
1: No.
0: No, you can't. It might cause burns or something.
1: God, it's the best grooming. It's a wonderful grooming tool. Fantastic. So what do you think here? Does Brad Pitt have

0: have any reason to be worried?
1: I do. I think he's got a little bit of reason to be worried because originally his products were called Le Domain.
0: Mm-hmm.
1: And then he very recently switched them to Beau Domain, which is so much like the Beau D product that I think he's going to have a problem. The only thing that he has such superior resources. This is a very small company, and that might be the only reason that he might prevail. But I would think he would settle that, and because it, and all they want, they're not even trying to get damages. They just want him to stop using their name.
0: Yeah, I'm a little surprised. Wonder why he changed it to that to begin with. Is it just easier for people to remember or got a better website? I have no idea why he would make it.
1: Sometimes I think that these folks that come up with these names almost subliminally do it intentionally, not really intentionally. You know what I mean? But somehow it gets planted in their head.
0: Yep.
1: Like I had this, I was trying to think this through this morning. And I was thinking, he's using their penis cream, right?
0: Yep, right.
1: And he's thinking, oh, I like this name, you know, and then it just goes in his head. I feel like it's something like that. Like,
0: yep. I know. So you think Brad Pitt was using this small company's penile cream and just like, oh yeah,
1: I like this name. This is some good cream. I don't know. It's just his product line is just like theirs too. By the way,
0: oh, is it
1: a little shady?
0: I have to say, I didn't know that was a thing. Penis cream.
1: I don't either.
0: To moisturize. I guess it is. I mean, that other company's been in business for, or one of them's been in business for 6 years now. So I guess it's a thing. Your fiance doesn't use that, does he?
2: I hope not. Yeah. It's really weird.
0: That is a little bit strange. There's a principal in the news today. We talked about it the other day. Her name is Katie O'Connell, and she works for an elementary school in Florida. And she put in the yearbook for the kids, in the school yearbook, as her quote, a line from the song Trap Queen by Fetty Wap. B.B. Shea assures me this is a very popular rap song. Now, she says, I didn't even put the quote in the yearbook.
3: I did not put that quote in the yearbook, nor did I approve that quote to be in the yearbook.
0: But parents came at her left and right. Without even going to her, they're ready to dismiss her. And she was really upset by it. It's gone crazy on social media because this is a quote from a rap song. The quote wasn't that in your face. And secondly, she says we proofread it the day before it went out. Some jokester, some prankster on the yearbook staff has probably done this, and she wishes the parents had handled it a different way.
3: There were certain parents that went straight to the district or straight to the news or straight to Facebook. None of them even called me.
0: And her lawyer says because it's now all over Facebook, her name has been tarnished, and she just wants to keep her job and put all this behind her. Lisa, do you think she has any kind of problem here? Is she possibly going to lose her job for putting a quote from a rap song in a yearbook? What do you think?
1: I don't think she should lose her job. I don't think she put it in there.
0: I don't
1: think
0: either.
1: This was a total hoax that was played on her because they looked at the proofs that were, you know, and this was not in there. Mm-hmm. The advisor did not approve this. I mean, I think somebody just slipped it in there as a joke. And this lady is as cracker as you get.
0: Yep.
1: I don't even think she knows who in the world this rapper is. Nor did I, by the way.
0: Right, me neither.
1: Because I'm cracker number two, apparently.
0: Yep, you are.
1: This, right?
0: Well.
1: And but this lady doesn't know that song. She doesn't know that quote. And this was just a joke that somebody played on her. But under Florida law, like in the majority of jurisdictions, she's entitled to due process because she has this state job. And state jobs have like a quasi-property interest. So she is entitled to notice, a hearing, and even appeals process. And I think she'll be able to show that she had nothing to do with this and that she was a victim here.
0: I just hate it because now her name has been dragged through the mud on social media. And, you know,
1: they jumped to suspending her and they drug her through the mud.
0: Crazy. I mean, and a lot of parents will never, they'll be like, oh, that's that woman who listens to rap music. Even though you're right. Listen to this quote from her. If you don't think she's the world's number one cracker, listen to this quote that she had to say for her students.
3: Make it a great day or not. The choice is yours.
0: That sounds like something I would say.
1: Yeah, not a rapper. No.
0: No, I wouldn't think so. She says she's got as much business doing Fetty Wap as I do. That doesn't make any sense. I mean, I think they should give her some sort of restitution when she comes back to work. And
1: she was wronged here,
0: And let's ferret out the kid who put that in there to try to frame her in the first place as a joke. I didn't like it. There's a now this is a more serious story, and you know, this happens way too often. You read about it. An 84-year-old man dies. His name is Jose Daniel Diaz Felipe. This is in New York. And the family went to inspect the body before the funeral and everything. And the funeral home employees open the casket, and the kids of the 84-year-old man say, "That's not our dad." And the employees of the funeral home say, "Yes, it is." And the son says, "No, we know what our dad looks like." And the employee says, "Are you absolutely sure about that?" Well, apparently they covered up what had gone on there for a while, to the point where they're like demanding, "Where is our father?" I believe they cremated him by accident, and they don't know where their dad is. I would think they'd be able to sue for a lot, Lisa. What do you think?
1: This funeral home, and it's not the first time they've done this. Mm. They settled a case not long ago for the same thing, and they've had dozens of complaints lodged against them that haven't made it to lawsuits yet over mishandled remains. And here's what is so crazy, that they were trying to convince this family that this was their dad. The dad was as bald as a cue ball. Mm-hmm. This corpse had a full hank of hair. And these people are going, "No, that's your dad." They're like, "No, really, he hadn't had hair in about 30 years, right?"
0: I feel bad for him. That's terrible.
1: Yeah, oh, it's terrible.
0: But
1: yeah.
0: You see
1: and
0: that?
1: And they discovered this when they arrived, all dressed up for the wake.
0: Oh, God. And you see it a lot, right? I mean, now, can we determine what kind of money, like if they admit wrongdoing, we know this, they can't find the body, they've settled before. What does a settlement like that usually get the family?
1: So the average settlement for a case like this nationally is between $200,000 and $500,000, but some of them, in egregious cases, go up into the millions. And here, you know, because they've done this before, and then they tried to cover it up, and they don't know where the body is. I mean, it could be on the higher side because it was pretty bad.
0: It's egregious. And the fact that they kept arguing, like, "Come on, you know, that's your dad.
2: Are you sure you even know what your dad looks like?"
0: Come on. We know better than you. And the hair thing, I didn't even know that part of it. Good Lord. Come on. This funeral home's got to do better. I'm surprised, like, does the state get involved and, like, shut them down eventually if they keep making mistakes like that?
1: I mean, they should be investigated, you would think. I mean, they're licensed by the state, but it's surprising how far these companies go before they get shut down.
0: It is, to me as well. I was surprised for this woman, and I kind of felt for her, but I don't think there's anything she can do. In New Jersey, a woman went to the Hollywood Casino at Penn National and won some money. She hit the jackpot. Unfortunately for her, in 2019, she voluntarily put herself on Pennsylvania's lifetime self-exclusion list, which is a program for people who have a gambling addiction. So it's like, don't let me in the casino. And if I do, I can't win anything. Well, of course, she turns in her winnings, and they're like, "Sorry, you're on the can't win list." So they keep the money. And she's like, "Are you serious? That was 7 years ago. I want my money." And they say, "No." I don't think there's anything she can do. Do you, Lisa?
1: No, there's nothing. In fact, not only does she not get her money, she gets charged with trespassing.
0: Oh, my God. Oh, wow. Yeah. Whoa. Yeah. Don't sign one of those things.
1: Do not sign one of these, right? I mean, but apparently she had a problem at some point and signed this, and so she's bound by it. She didn't revoke it. She could have revoked it.
0: When you sign one of those things, I was going to ask, could you revoke it? I guess you can. Yeah. When you sign one of those things, do you expect them to say, as you walk through the door, like facial recognition or something, by the time you're there 10 minutes, they say, "Hey, get out. You're not supposed to be here. You know it." Or do they wait till you win to tell you, "Oh, sorry, you're on the can't gamble list"? Which I would say probably.
1: You know, 7 years ago when she signed it, I don't know that technology was, you know, what it is. But certainly in today's world, you would think that they're scanning for stuff like that because they're watching you all the time and looking for people who count cards and stuff.
0: Yeah. And the facial recognition, I think, is becoming more and more. We talked about it when we mentioned the story earlier in the week. I know Disney has it. So when you walk in, you know, when that first came up, I said, "Isn't that wonderful? Disney helps you take pictures." No, they're trying to weed you out. They're trying to get rid of you if you're some kind of criminal or something. Now, this is from, and I know we've had similar stories to this before as well. But I'm not sure whose side I'm on. Red Rachel thinks Outback is in trouble. A woman in Virginia is suing Outback Steakhouse for $1.5 million. She says she was up going to the bathroom and stepped on a pile of mashed potatoes that somebody had dropped and slipped down, and it caused her injuries that are terrible to the point of $1.5 million. And Red Rachel says that's on Outback. But I'm wondering, like, if the potatoes were on the floor for 30 seconds, is it Outback's responsibility? I know this happens sometimes at grocery stores with grapes and things like that. Lisa, does Outback have a reason to be worried?
1: I have taught you so well, Chris Kelly. You actually, you're like recounting law school lessons that I've given you over the years.
0: Yes.
1: With the grape story, that's fresh out of like first year law school.
0: Yes.
1: Court law. That's amazing. You guys, great.
0: Thank you.
1: Now, you should have gone to law school. What happened with that?
0: I know. Remember, I did get all the forms and everything. I never got that. I should have been a damn lawyer. Shouldn't
2: what are you doing?
1: Yeah, no, that's exactly. So she's got a show. So Virginia, number one, Virginia law, like North Carolina law, has contributory negligence. Mm-hmm. So she had a duty to look where she was going. So if it was an open and obvious hazard, she's in trouble.
0: Yes.
1: She's going to lose. Yep. But they owe a duty to invitees to give routine inspections of areas where consumers are walking and to maintain safe conditions, to either fix or warn of the problem. So you hit it on the head. If the taters had been there for 20 minutes, that's not long enough. But if they've been there for 2 hours, then they've got a problem.
0: Oh, interesting. So 20 minutes even is not long enough for...
1: I would say 20 minutes or less. I think a routine inspection is like even probably hourly. But I would say if she can show that they were there in a busy restaurant for more than 20 minutes, then she's got a stronger case. But if it was just there for under that, you know, somebody just dropped, because that happens in grocery stores, you know, and the classic story, grape or banana, you pick.
0: Mm-hmm.
1: And if it's just freshly dropped, you know, then you don't necessarily have a case against the grocery store. But if it's trampled, the idea was, the famous case was, if it was trampled beyond recognition, then it's been there a long time.
0: Yes. And do you think Outback has cameras that will show how long the taters were on the floor?
1: I think so. I think either it'll be shown by that kind of evidence, and they may already have that footage. That may be why they're not settling with her. Because, you know, I do personal injury law, and a lot of times the owner of premises like this, if, you know, they'll settle with us because we take, you know, we don't take frivolous. We take good, you know, strong cases, and they settle with us most of the time because we get into it and we see, the potatoes were there for 2 hours.
0: Yep.
1: But here, they're contesting how long the potatoes were there. They were saying it was an open and obvious danger, and they're questioning her injuries. So it makes me think her case might be dubious.
0: Uh-huh. Got a weak case. Have you ever done any restaurant work, Lisa, when you were younger?
1: No, I really didn't. I did camp. I did summer camp.
0: Uh-huh. Well, Red Rachel says, if you're busy on a Friday night, and I know this too, I did restaurant work, that you don't... It's hard to see potatoes. You just work, or you see them and work around them. You know, you're busy.
2: Usually you as the employee, you're more likely to fall on them than anybody else.
0: Yes. Yeah, exactly right. I was telling the story too. I wonder if I have a legal case and what's the statute of limitations here. One time when I was working at Henry James Barbecue, I bent down to clean the baseboard and my crack was showing and one of my coworkers stuck a French fry in my crack.
1: Oh my goodness.
0: I'd like $1.5 billion. That's a hot fry. That's a hot fry, Lisa. I'm sorry, but it
1: is. Did you suffer some terrible burns? And you probably needed some of Brad Pitt's cream.
0: Penal cream. That's exactly right. Lisa Lanier, our official attorney of the Two Guys Named Chris Show. 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Always a pleasure to talk with you, Lisa. Thank you so much.
1: Have a great weekend.
0: You as well. There she goes. That music is BB Shea's theme music for his game, Put Up or Shea Up Sports Trivia. Never lost. Zero losses all time. Can you be the first person to beat it? 866-470-2GNC if you want to try it. They're all sports trivia questions. There are 10 of them in 2 minutes. Answer more than BB Shea. Boom, you win all his money. How much you got?
4: I got 20 bucks.
0: 20 bucks. Caller number 20. What? Let's do it. Playing next here, Two Guys Named Chris Show, Rock 92. 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We play next, Put Up or Shea Up, Sports Trivia, Rock 92. I lost 41 pounds. It took me 50 days. I never thought I could do it. I always go in pessimistic on those kinds of things. You know, I had done so many different diets that I'd seen online or someone had told me about, and I was running all the time or starving myself or eating prepackaged meals. Well, then I went to Greensboro Weight Loss, and my pessimism turned to optimism within a couple of weeks because I was down about 10 pounds in 2 weeks. 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
0: Crescent Ford presents Put Up or Shay Up. It's sports trivia. I almost said music trivia. Sports trivia, you versus BB Shay. The most uncomfortable 30 seconds of the week. BB Shay stands in the room. We're all wondering why. What are you doing? He leaves.
2: Get
0: there
2: back
0: he goes.
2: In your room.
0: Silently leaves. Can't hear these questions. There are 10 of them I'm about to give Steve, who is on the line to play. They're all about sports. All different sports. BB Shea can't hear him. When he comes back in, he gets 2 minutes to answer the same 10. Whoever gets more right is the winner and takes all BB Shea's cash. $20 is what he has today. Hello, Steve. How you doing?
9: Oh, good morning, sir. How you doing?
0: Doing very, very well, thank you. You're a big sports fan?
9: I'm average, yes, sir.
0: All right, let's see what happens here. We're putting 2 minutes on the clock. Full disclosure, BB Shea has never lost this game, 7-0. And last week he won 7-0.
2: Mm-hmm.
0: So let's see what's, of course, now also... 1 week, I can't remember, 4 weeks ago, the guy thought he was going to be playing music trivia, and his wife was sitting on his lap laughing the entire time.
2: I think about that every day. I thought about that every day since it happened. That's the funniest thing I've ever heard.
0: That was about a month ago. Yeah, he would say an answer, and she'd just chuckle.
2: And it got louder and louder.
0: What did he get? 1. He lost like 9-1 that day. Okay, Steve, we have the 2 minutes on the clock for you. It's all about sports now. BB Shea gets the same 10 when he comes back in. We cleared the... Oh, got the wrong music on there. We clear the decks, and here we go. Jeez, I keep playing that music. I've got to get rid of it. Now we've gotten rid of it. Here we go. Which team won Super Bowl 24 in the biggest Super Bowl blowout in Super Bowl history? Bears, 49ers, or Giants?
9: I'm going to say the 49ers.
0: That is correct. Phil Mickelson has never won the U.S. Open Golf Tournament. Within one, how many times has he finished second?
9: I'm going to say 5.
0: Yes. Which team has won more NBA championships, Lakers or Celtics?
9: The Celtics.
0: Yes. To what team did legendary Alabama college football coach Bear Bryant suffer his final loss on November 27th, 1982?
9: You said Alabama?
0: He coached Alabama. Who did he lose to his last game? Last loss.
9: I'm going to say LSU.
0: No. What two-time World Series winning manager is this?
15: What's my opinion of Cleveland's performance? What the f*** you think is my opinion of it? I think it was put that in. I don't opinion of his performance. He beat us with 3 home runs. What the can you mean? What is my opinion of his performance?
0: What's the Major League Baseball manager?
9: Pass.
0: The New York Knicks have won 2 NBA championships all time, both in what decade?
9: The 1980s.
0: No. Which running back is the all-time leading rusher in the NFL? Walter Payton, Emmitt Smith, or Jim Brown?
9: Emmitt Smith.
0: Yes. Who has won the most French Open tennis titles all time? He has 14 French Opens. Is he Roger Federer, Rafael Nadal, or Novak Djokovic?
9: I'm going to say A.
0: No. 5 Major League Baseball teams have never won a World Series. Name 2 of them.
9: The Tampa Bay Rays and...
0: Hurry.
9: God.
0: Hurry.
9: Pass. Sorry.
0: The Stanley Cup Finals being played right now. Who won it last year? 2 seconds. Out of time. Out of time. Nope. 4 out of 10. Started strong.
2: Yeah. Started strong. Yeah. I thought, you know, it might be a close one.
0: Yeah. Well, what do you think? Maybe. You don't know sports then.
2: He's impressed me every week. Tend to think, I knew 0.
0: Yeah.
2: Probably know, I think it could get another 7.
0: His average is, it gets 7 almost every week.
2: Yeah.
0: Steve got 4. This will be your biggest challenge, probably. Last week's guy got none. And the guy whose wife is sitting on his lap laughing, he got 1.
2: Do you think about that as often as I do?
0: I do think about it a lot. I have to say, yes. There are a few things that from this show that really stick. But that is one of them. All right. I think I just played. I did. I played the rock and roll walk-up music. I do that a lot.
2: That happens more often than
0: not. Yeah, it does.
16: It's all good.
0: No, I apologize. You deserve your own music. She's predicting a 7 here today.
16: Okay.
0: But 4 is the number to beat, so you got to really think about this one today. Steve's in the clubhouse. 2 minutes are on the clock. Here we go. Which team won Super Bowl 24 in the biggest blowout in Super Bowl history? Bears, 49ers, or Giants?
16: 49ers.
0: Yes. Phil Mickelson has never won the U.S. Open Golf Tournament. Within one, how many times has he finished second?
16: Zero.
0: No. Which team has won more NBA championships, Lakers or Celtics?
16: I think that's the Celtics.
0: Yes. To what team did legendary Alabama college football coach Bear Bryant suffer his final loss on November 27th, 1982?
16: Notre Dame?
0: No. What two-time World Series winning manager is this?
15: What's my opinion of Kingman's performance? What the f*** you think is my opinion of it? I think it was put that in. I don't opinion of his performance? He beat us with three home runs. What the f*** do you mean? What is my opinion of his performance?
16: Is that Bobby Cox?
0: No. The New York Knicks have won two NBA championships all time, both in what decade?
16: The '70s.
0: Yes. Which running back is the all-time leading rusher in the NFL? Walter Payton, Emmitt Smith, or Jim Brown?
16: Emmitt Smith.
0: Yes. Who has won the most French Open tennis titles all time? He has 14 French Opens. Is he Roger Federer, Rafael Nadal, or Novak Djokovic?
16: Djokovic.
0: No. Five Major League Baseball teams have never won a World Series. Name two of them.
16: Ooh. The Mariners are one, and the Tampa Bay Rays.
0: Correct. The Stanley Cup Finals are being played right now. Who won the Stanley Cup last year?
16: The Panthers?
0: That is correct. That's a 6-4 win for BB Show. Boy, you struggled a little there. Struggled there for a little bit. Stevie got you 6-4. Good try.
9: Good try there, BB Show.
0: Well, not only did you try, he won the darn thing. You had a nice try there, Steve. Don't sell yourself short. He couldn't come up with a second baseball team. He was racking his brain.
16: That's tough.
0: He got the Rays, but not any of the others. Thank you, Steve. Appreciate it. Thank you for listening. Let's go back through these. Yes, this is painful. In Super Bowl 24, the 49ers beat the Broncos 55-10.
17: And to watch that. Montana going up top to Rice. Touchdown. Final score again, the 49ers 55, the Denver Broncos 10.
0: I watched every second of it. Closer than the final score indicated. I had some friends over, and the Broncos, like, they were down 7-0 or something like that, and they were driving and fumbled. And I didn't think it was a fumble. I thought his knee was down, but they didn't have replay at that time. And the 49ers took over, and then by halftime it was 27-3. And but you know, then it was 55-3, and I turned and I said, you know, that fumble, if they hadn't, and those guys are like, come on, dude. Give it up. I also know that the offensive coordinator, let me see if I've got this right. No, the defensive coordinator, sorry. I heard this story of the 49ers at that time would go to the offensive coordinator and say, how many points can you get me this game? You know, Mike Shanahan was the offensive coordinator. And the defense coordinator said, how many can you get me so I know we have to keep him under that? And Mike Shanahan said, I've studied the film. I can get you as many as you need. We're going to score all day long. Before the game, he said that. He said, we're going
16: to
0: score all day long.
16: Not to add insult to injury, but aren't the Broncos responsible for two of the worst blowouts in Super Bowl?
0: Oh, maybe more. They lost to the Giants 39-20. They lost to the Redskins. It was 46-10. I mean, it was really
16: and then
0: bad.
16: The Seahawks game
0: 42. That was 42-8.
16: Yeah,
0: they lost 42-10 to Washington. That probably four of them. I mean, they've been awful. When they're there and they lose, it's awful. Sometimes they win, but they didn't win early.
16: At least you're getting there.
0: Yeah, so they didn't win early. Mickelson.
18: All right, tee shot for Mickelson. This better be a four-wood.
0: It's a driver. It's a driver.
18: Doesn't like
19: this ball
18: one.
19: Going way left, way, way left.
18: Off of the hospitality tent.
0: He had a one-shot lead there going into 18, hit the driver inexplicably, landed in a trash can, and lost. He finished second six times.
16: Wow.
0: Six.
2: Wow.
0: At the U.S. Open. I know, and he's never going to smell
16: it's the
0: again.
16: The only one that's eluded him, right?
0: The only one. Yeah. Otherwise, he'd have the career grand slam. And he has had it in his hands a few times and lost it. Which NBA team has won more championships, Lakers or Celtics?
17: Gobert goes for three. It's over. The Boston Celtics are the NBA World Champions.
0: 18 for the Celtics, 17 for the Lakers. I go back and forth.
16: Yeah, this most recent one put them over the hump.
0: That is correct. I thought you could kind of noodle this, okay? To what team did legendary Alabama college football coach Bear Bryant suffer his final loss? Listen to the date, November 27th, 1982. Now think about it. It's late in the season. Last game of the season.
16: 1982.
0: Doesn't matter about the year.
16: It's last game of
0: the
16: season. Oh, dang. Auburn.
0: That's correct.
20: 20 seconds to play in the game. It is fourth down. They've got to go to the Auburn 43 for a first down. They've got to go deep. He's got it over the middle, and it is incomplete. And with 13 seconds to play in the ball game, Auburn gets the ball.
0: Bama had won 9 in a row before that. That is Legion Field. That's the Iron Bowl. Now, they went on to win a bowl game, but that was his final loss ever. What World Series winner is this?
15: What's my opinion of Kinga's performance? What the f*** do you think is my opinion of it? I think it was put that in. I don't.
0: It's a little bit legendary.
15: Opinion like of his performance? Yeah.
0: Oh, you love him, don't you?
2: I don't even know who he is.
0: No, I'm going to tell you.
15: What the f*** do you mean? What is my opinion of his performance?
0: By the way, later, the manager says, what do you have, 7 RBIs? And the reporter's like, 8. Do you know it now?
16: Who was the, who did he coach?
0: Dodgers.
16: I was going to say Lupinella, but no.
0: Tommy Lasorda.
16: Tommy Lasorda.
0: 2 World Series for him. Here's Willis Reed.
20: Frazier then slows it down. Is picked up by Jerry West at the top of the post. Reed.
0: That was celebrated in the NBA circles to this day. Knicks won it in 1970 and 73. Emmitt Smith is your all-time leading rusher.
21: Emmitt again. Emmitt Smith has just become the NFL's all-time leading rusher. What a thrill to be a part of it.
0: No one else has seen it. To the French Open.
22: Nadal to serve out for the title. It's 14, the legend that is Rafael Nadal.
0: Nadal's great on clay.
16: That's his court.
0: That's his surface. I'm sure Djokovic has more at Wimbledon. I know he does in the U.S. Open. But Rafael Nadal, 14 French Opens. Man. That's unbelievable. That's going on. No, it's over, isn't it? No, it's going
16: is
0: on this weekend.
16: Going on?
0: Yeah, it's going on. The championship is this weekend. Men's and women's finals.
16: There's no big names in it.
0: That's right, because all the high seeds. Yeah. Somebody's going to win there first on the men's side, at least. And the Stanley Cup Finals were last year. I'm impressed.
23: Rise here in Sunrise, Florida. The Panthers begin to celebrate. The Florida Panthers win their second consecutive Stanley Cup.
0: They were back-to-back last 2 years.
16: Yeah.
0: Florida Panthers. That's it. B.B. Shea wins 6-4. Best game we've had.
2: Yeah.
0: Steve, you brought it today. You put your 8-0 record all time on the line next Friday here. Two Guys Named Chris show. Coming up, animal stories. Woman rescues injured crow. Then things get gross. That's next. Two Guys Named Chris show. Rock 92. Red Rachel is standing by. She's got your weekend forecast.
2: 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Clouds developing overnight. This weekend, expect highs in the low 90s and partly cloudy. 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
0: Rock 92. Disturbing story coming from B.B. Shea's family. And fact checker Rusty, he never lets me off the hook on this. We have a little bit of a wrap-up to do on B.B. Shea's game here. Put up or show Shea up. Sports trivia. Fact checker Rusty has weighed in. The Broncos have three of the five biggest blowout losses in Super Bowl history. I'm not surprised. They get killed in Super Bowls. They have. They've won three as well. So give them a little credit there. You know, they're 3-5, I believe, in Super Bowls. And fact checker Rusty says, I forgot to mention the five Major League Baseball teams that have not won the World Series. B.B. Shea's got four of them. You said the Rays. And you said the Mariners. And since then you've said
16: Rockies.
0: Yes.
16: Padres.
0: Yes.
16: I can't think of the fifth one.
0: Brewers.
16: Milwaukee
0: yeah. Brewers. Of course, they should have won it in 1982. You know what I'm talking
16: about.
0: Yeah,
16: we know. Everybody's talking about it.
0: The other day I saw this guy in town. The 1982 World Series, as I'm sure you know, Rachel,
2: mm-hmm, mm-hmm.
0: was Cardinals and Brewers.
2: Uh-huh.
0: Now, the Brewers won the first game in a blowout in St. Louis, and it was a back-and-forth series, and then the Cardinals wound up winning it in seven games. And I saw a guy have a bumper sticker on there that said, St. Louis Cardinals 1982 World Series champions, and it was from 82. It wasn't like a throwback sticker. It was old, I'm telling you. Now, in doing that and trying to come up with it, B.B. Shea said, well, it's been a long time, but the Indians won a World Series in Cleveland. Of course, Guardians now. Those are your Guardians.
16: Right.
0: So I said, well, you know, that's the one that I wish it was still Indians. I always accidentally call them that. Always. And B.B. Shea said, now, it was your niece that did this?
16: Yeah, my niece had this Barbie doll.
0: Mm-hmm.
16: And she's been into drawing recently.
0: Mm-hmm.
16: And she took a black marker and drew all over the Barbie doll's face with the black marker. And I said, young lady, that is problematic.
0: Yep. And she's 26.
16: Yes, she is.
0: That's the problem. That's a real problem. Yeah. Now, she ought to know better than
16: she
0: that.
16: She should.
0: I just saw that you know, you're a Cheers fan.
2: And love it.
0: Did you know Ted Danson did blackface once? Have we talked about that?
2: Oh, yeah.
0: Yeah.
2: He still is, to this day, having to apologize for
0: it. I just saw. He dated Whoopi Goldberg, and one time he showed up at a whatever function with in blackface. And even in the 90s, people were like, bruh. You can't be doing
2: anytime
0: that.
2: Anytime I hear a blackface story, I'm like, oh, that had to be from like the 60s.
0: No. Yeah. He was in the 90s. I tell you though, if he'd done it in 2015, 30, I mean, that's it. You better not be doing that today. And he did it in like 93 or so. He's dating Whoopi Goldberg. He was just at a function like earlier this week, and they were like, hey, Ted. He's like, yeah, I apologize. I'm sorry. I know. It's on me, man. I don't know what I was thinking. I never should have done that, obviously. Yeah, he's still, all these years later, having to apologize for it, which I guess that's just.
2: Do you think Whoopi was like, hey, this will be fun?
0: I don't know why. How?
2: It's such a strange relationship, too.
0: It was. It is. You see those two together, and you're just like, man. Because now he's been married to Mary Steenburgen for years and years. I don't know. That was, they looked, it was just, I never pictured them together. Especially there's that, I do remember it very well when he put on the blackface. And he caught some flack, but it wasn't like he was kicked off TV or anything. I mean, he went on to more successful shows.
2: Yeah, he would have never been in TV ever again if he did, like you said, in 2015.
0: No, I don't know. What do you think the last year, this is a bad even question, but I mean, what's the last year he could have gotten away with that without being completely
16: canceled? I thought you were going to ask when was the last year it was acceptable.
0: It was never acceptable, but I mean, there were times it was acceptable. But
16: yeah.
0: What's the last year he does that and he gets some blowback, but he can still be on television?
16: Well, I mean, Jimmy Fallon's done it, Jimmy Kimmel have done it, and they've gone on to have major success.
0: What years did they do?
16: 2000s maybe.
0: That when Kimmel, we've probably discussed this before, when Kimmel gets on his high horse about things, I always think, yeah, but dude, you did blackface.
16: That always comes up.
2: I mean, everything he did on The Man Show was crazy.
0: It was a misogynistic show. I thought it was funny. I liked it.
2: I've seen clips. It was most definitely funny. Edgy comedy is funny, yeah. And I think edgy comedy kind of, for the most part, ended after the 2010s.
0: Well, but the roasts are still like that. They just did the Kevin Hart roast.
16: That's right.
0: And who's your boy? Kill Tony.
16: Oh, Tony Hinchcliffe. Yeah.
0: He told a joke. I'm going to pucker even saying it. He told a joke about George Floyd. And, you know, what was it? Like he's looking up at us right now. Or something. I can't tell the joke. I don't even know. I can't tell the joke. And he got a lot of like flack for that. And Kevin Hart has said, that's the whole point. We're trying to be pushy. We're trying to be edgy. We're trying to go over that edge, which I guess there is still a place for. Is it the roast, the only place you could really do it?
16: I mean, a big platform like that? Yeah. Especially if you have like an African-American person being roasted and Hart. There's white people doing the roasting. Yeah, that's going to come up.
0: So if Tony Hinchcliffe shows up in blackface, is he done?
16: I think there's a line there.
0: I do too.
16: I think that's the line. That or saying the N-word outright, I think, is the line.
0: Agreed.
16: Yeah.
2: But I also think that that's the comedian's angle now is, I'm still edgy. Because it used to be all comedians were kind of edgy.
0: Yeah.
2: I mean, that, you know, in the 90s and the early 2000s, you could still... Any comedy was going to be that way. But now it's like most comedians are not. And the ones that are, that's their whole appeal is I'm still edgy. I'm still willing to do this.
0: I never liked the discussion of like what's acceptable, like really what we're just talking about, what's acceptable and what's not. I think if you make it funny enough, almost anything goes. But you're right about the N-word and blackface. Although a black comedian can get away with the N-word.
16: Oh, yeah.
0: You know, that's just.
2: But also, I mean, is blackface even funny? I mean,
0: yeah. How would you make that funny? I mean, there's, you know, you better be darn funny.
16: Yeah,
0: you better have the set that really kills there.
2: And then it's still not the blackface that's funny. It's the set that's funny, which means you didn't need it.
0: Right, boy, I pucker when Kevin Hart was when I heard that joke. You saw the whole roast, didn't you? The Kevin Hart roast. Did you like it?
16: I mean, yeah, I thought it was funny. I mean, everybody pretty much for the most part was funny, and yeah, the white comedians got a lot of kickback from the some of the African American community on the racial jokes.
0: But Hart is saying, that's what you want. That's what we do.
16: Hart's a comedian.
0: Yeah.
16: Hart understands that. And, you know, comedians are in no position to tell anybody how to feel or, you know, or how to react to certain things.
0: Well, if you walk away from a roast and nobody has anything to say,
16: they would have said it was boring.
0: It's unsuccessful. Yeah. It's not a good roast.
2: That's the whole point. You're asking people to be mean to you.
0: Oh, I could. Oh,
2: and anything goes at that point. You've opened yourself up.
0: I told you one time there was an idea here that people roast me, that we go, because we've dealt with a lot of comedians, that we just go to some auditorium, you know, like our Two Guys Named Chris Comedy All-Star Show, and it becomes a roast of me. And I said, absolutely. Are you kidding? As thin-skinned as I am.
2: I was going to say, you've never watched The Office. there's an episode where Michael asks everybody to roast him, and they're doing pretty harmless roast, honestly, yeah. And yeah. He gets mad and upset and runs out crying. So
0: that would be mad.
2: Yeah.
0: Tears would be flowing down my face.
16: It would last 5 minutes.
0: There's no way. I mean, it would open, and they'd say, oh, what is that? Is that a topography map or your leg? And I'd be like, that's it.
2: Did you get your hair dyed before you came out here?
0: That'd be the opening joke. Well, Chris Kelly's going to be late tonight. He's having his hair dyed for the occasion. Oh, my God. There's no way. There is no way I could stick around for something like that. Absolutely not. I puckered when you misspelled Biggie's name on the computer screen.
16: Didn't slow you down at all.
0: Well, he put Niggy up there. What am I supposed to say? I mean, it's on the screen. What am I supposed to say?
2: He reads everything that's on
0: the
2: screen.
0: I just read it. If it's on the screen, I'm going to read it. That's all there is to it. Here's the woman. The animal story is from the woman who has helped a crow. There was an injured crow on her property, and she nursed it back to help, or freed it from whatever it was caught in. And now she's saying the crow keeps leaving her little gifts like balls of feathers or entrails. And she's like, boy, I really like this crow. I'm glad I did that, but... you don't have to keep leaving me entrails and stuff like that.
6: The crows were dive bombing and circling this house. So I was really distressed and knew I had to do something. He latched onto my finger and held on. That was life changing. When I was going for my walk with my dog, a crow flew down and dropped this beautiful feather bundle at my feet. I was like, wow, this crow gave me a thank you gift. When we are aware of what's happening around us, there's so much potential to come together and beautiful things happen.
0: Cats do that. You know, they'll bring you a rodent that they've killed
2: as a
0: thank you, you know. And you know what I read about, this is about birds of prey. Just today I read this fact that eagles oftentimes get lead poisoning. Bald eagles, our national bird, because hunters will shoot a deer, field dress it in the woods, and leave the guts out in the woods. The eagles will eat the guts, and it's got a bunch of lead in it from the pellets that have shot the deer. Isn't that nasty?
16: Never thought of that, but yeah.
0: Never.
16: It's terrible.
0: They're trying to nurse these eagles back to health, and they're begging hunters to please take the guts with you or dispose of the guts properly instead of letting the eagles get to it. It happens. I know. I didn't know it either. Coming up here on the Two Guys and Chris Show, the personalized license plates, even Florida won't allow it. And B.B. Shea wraps up the week with a rap, R-A-P, in rap form. That's next. Two Guys Named Chris Show. Rock 92. I was watching on the news again today. I know you've heard about that fire in uptown Lexington. It did a lot of damage to a lot of places. Luckily for Conrad and Hinkle, they were not damaged. And they have plenty of parking. And there's a way to get in and out, of course, so you can still do your shopping at Conrad and Hinkle for Father's Day, for high school graduations that are going on now. Great cookout weather, of course, this weekend. 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They're like, they're out there shoulder to shoulder in uptown Lexington, the Candy Factory, the Japanese Steakhouse, Main Street Pizza and Deli, the Army-Navy store. 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
0: A great theory here from Myrtle Beach Doug and several others. I've gotten a dozen emails on this. I've mentioned this a couple of times now. When I was back 17 years old working at Henry James Barbecue, my boss, Steve Kennedy, had me down on the floor cleaning the baseboards. Well, my pants were a little loose, okay, in the backside. And yes, it was a difficult time, and I was all bent down, and about a couple inches of my crack were showing, unbeknownst to me. And my friend Sherry, who worked window, came over, grabbed a hot French fry, and shoved it right down my crack. And I said, I'm hit. I mean, it was really bad. So the theory from Myrtle Beach Doug, from P1 Josh, and 10 or 12 other people, that's where your painful rectal itch began, right there. That French fry.
2: How far down did that French fry get? Was it dripping grease or something?
0: I'm uncomfortable answering that question. I won't answer that. I'm not taking questions from the media.
2: Okay. No questions. But one more question.
0: Salty, too. Salty.
2: Yeah.
0: You couldn't
2: feel a little breeze going down there when it was exposed?
0: I really should have. But at the time, remember, I was heavier, and it was, I guess I should have. I was down. It was very hot back there. And I'm sure there were fans blowing on me. I was all down on all fours.
2: It probably just felt good, honestly.
0: Probably did. Man, sometimes you get it a little back there, get a little breeze back there. That's a pretty good thing, you know. But I didn't even consider that. But I'm still dealing with PRI. Still. I mean, I have a little salve now that every once in a while I'll use, which will help it for a few days, but I'm still dealing with it.
2: Is it

0: Billa buddy back here has been checking in.
1: Yeah, not as much. You've asked a little bit about it, but yeah. BB Shay and I are kind of Billa buddies. But everybody's thinking that's where it started. That makes real sense, doesn't it? That is a possibility. I never even considered that. Also back when I was 17, P1 Steve says, heard you talking about going to Chuck E. Cheese. In our area, it was the Friendly Center in the late 80s when you were 17 with your friend, and your friend told the staff it was your birthday secretly, and they did the birthday song, and they had the animatronic things, you know, fired up. I was almost said this. It wasn't Chuck E. Cheese. I remember at that time it was called something else. He says back then it was called Showbiz Pizza, and it was
2: Showbiz Pizza.
1: Do you know that name?
2: I've heard of it. Obviously, yeah. I think it went out before my time.
1: It did. It became Chuck E. Cheese. I don't even know if they're the same ownership group or what, but it very, very similar. And it was, he's right, it was called Showbiz Pizza way back at the time. Mm-hmm. I don't know. When I was telling that story yesterday, I thought it wasn't Chuck E. Cheese, but it was at the place where Chuck E. Cheese is. And
0: it's been Chuck E. Cheese for a while, though. Since probably what? The
1: early
0: 90s. 90s, yeah. Yeah.
1: This was this is probably 1988 when we were sitting in there, 88, 89. And it was called Showbiz Pizza. This is food related and showbiz related. You know, Stephen Colbert is gone off his late night show, fired by CBS. Now a bunch of people are upset that Scott Pelley was fired from 60 Minutes. People are really getting in on that. Katie Couric, I saw, and Jimmy Kimmel and all those folks are real mad because Scott Pelley said that the leadership of CBS was going the wrong direction and they fired him. So same with Colbert, you know, he was let go. Depending on who you believe, for financial reasons or because of his political bent, his ice cream from Ben and Jerry's, which won a nationwide taste test called Americone Dream, will remain in stores.
2: Okay. Thank goodness.
1: And it's good, isn't
2: it? It's great.
1: Yeah. And I thought Jimmy Fallon's was very good.
2: That's right.
1: Those are good ice creams. That's true. There's a note on this date in history from late night as well. This date, 70 years ago, Elvis Presley.
3: But it's one for the money, two for the show, three to get ready, and I go, can't go, but don't you.
1: Was on the Milton Berle show and thrust his pelvis into the camera so much that it caused so much controversy that from that point on, for a time, cameras could only shoot him from the waist up. I saw the movie about Elvis, and this is the one where Austin Butler played Elvis. And his manager said, you do that wiggle. Or his bandmate said, you did the wiggle. He's like, I don't know what you're talking about. He's like, you did the wiggle. Everybody wants it. They love it. Girls were just all over him. It was the Milton Berle show. I wouldn't have known. I would have thought Ed Sullivan probably.
2: That's what my guess would have been.
1: That was 70 years ago today.
0: Wow.
1: It's a big day in music history. 61 years ago today, a song called Satisfaction came out. This song is 61 years old. My God.
0: Is this the one that the player and was struggling to come up with?
1: Oh, yes. I'm glad you mentioned that. We're playing something called Stairway to Seven again today. If you haven't heard it, we had a player. You have to answer seven questions in a row correctly. They get harder and harder and harder. And we had a player yesterday on question one struggle with who sings this song.
0: No. I mean, he was singing it. He knew it. He sang it for us.
1: Well, you know, I kind of made fun of that, but I mean, it's 61 years old. 61 years old for Satisfaction. Is it on the Mount Rushmore of Rolling Stones?
2: Yeah, definitely.
1: I think so, too.
2: Yeah.
1: You know, Dim's brother, we went to that concert that time, and they didn't play it, and I was mad. We got up, and I was like, they didn't even play Satisfaction. Good. I'm sick of hearing it. And I said, yeah, me too. You know, yeah. Why would they play Satisfaction?
0: Why would they play one of their biggest songs ever?
1: A show like that. Exactly. Today, we're playing again in about 10 or 12 minutes here, the Stairway to Seven game. Idea for the game. If you get all seven in a row correctly, not today, but when we get to, we're going to replace, I think, the Put Up or Shut Up Rock and Roll Trivia game with Stairway to Seven. If you get through all seven, you're invited into the studio on a date of your choice that we agree to. You get to be part of this show for an hour. We'll talk with you for a moment. We'll take a picture with you and put it up in here and call it the Wall of Fame. If you get all seven right. We'll make them that difficult to get all seven right. Now, am I uncomfortable with this? You better believe it.
4: Yes.
0: That's what's so

0: feel great about it.
1: It's worse than a hot French fry down the crack. Am I going to do it? Yeah, we'll do it.
0: I pitched this idea to a friend to see what their reaction was.
1: Yeah.
0: The first reaction was, why would you do that?
1: For us.
0: Yeah, but then they thought about it for a second and they said, this is awesome.
1: Oh, did they?
0: Yes. Good. Once they had time to let it marinate and think about it, and they were like, wait a second, that's actually a great idea.
1: We have a 100-inch television screen in here for no reason. It's never turned on. Why don't you take it?
2: I'm taking it home.
1: And we'll make the rock wall behind it, which is not really rock. It's foam. So we'll make that the wall of fame. And we'll put your picture up on the wall of fame if you get through 7 questions and answer them all correctly.
2: I love it.
1: That's a good idea. We're going to do that. We've been sort of rolling that around in our heads for a while.
0: And if somebody came in here and they came in during this hour, we always play a game. They could play the game.
1: You play the game. Yeah. That's what we do. Like, yes, yes. That's why you're here.
0: They could be part of Family Feud or whatever.
1: You come in last hour and you're part of it. And then we'll take a picture after the show and we'll put the picture up on the wall of fame because you have gotten through it. And you'll get to answer the question for yourself. Is Biggie really that big? Is BB Shay's head perfectly round? You'll get to answer. You'll get to know those. How bad is Chris Kelly's varicose vein problem? You'll know all those things when you come. Bad. Again, you don't have to tag.
2: Sorry,
1: on. That's the third time you've done it. So you tagged right onto it. 24 years ago today, R. Kelly was indicted on 21 felony counts of child pornography. We'll play a bit of his music. So baby, give me that's it.
2: That's all we're legally allowed
1: to play. That's all we can play. That's right. Stemming from a bootleg sex tape, it took 6 more years to bring the case to trial. And a jury acquitted him in 2008. I didn't even know that. I don't know the history of R. Kelly, really.
2: It's a weird history.
1: I'd say. In 2022, he was convicted on multiple charges, and he's in prison for 31 years now. God, he's a bad guy, isn't he?
2: Every year, or every few weeks, a video surfaces of him singing in prison.
1: Oh, really?
2: Yeah. I think the other inmates just ask him to sing all the time for them.
1: Could they call it like the prison tapes?
2: That's what I'm thinking. Make an album out of it.
1: Ooh, I feel dirty just saying it.
2: The prison tapes?
1: I feel awful just saying it. God, that's terrible. But you see these on social media?
2: Yeah.
1: These tapes? Man. There was a guy, our meet and greet contestant yesterday had done 6 years in prison and said we were very, very popular.
2: Yes.
1: Now, caveat, if someone wins the Stairway to 7 game from prison, I guess we have to go to him.
0: Yeah, we do. Yeah, we have to visit.
2: Like Johnny Cash, do an album from prison.
1: Yeah, and then we'll say, can we put him up on the wall of fame? I'm sure the guards would love that. Sad news here. 58 years ago today, Robert F. Kennedy was shot at the Ambassador Hotel in Los Angeles. Now his son is the Director of Health and Human Services, Robert F. Kennedy Jr. I think he had 9 kids. He had a lot.
2: Really?
1: Yeah. They had just won Kennedy. I'm convinced he would have been president. He had won the California Democratic primary, and his last words on stage is like, let's now to Illinois or now to Chicago, and let's win there. I think that's what he said. A former NFL player, Rosie Greer, I don't know if you've heard that name. He's a big name. He was working as a bodyguard for Kennedy and helped take down the assassin, Sirhan Sirhan, and they caught him right there on the...
2: It was in like a kitchen, right?
1: Yeah, well, yeah, I think he was walking back through the kitchen to get out to the limo, and the guy got to the kitchen and shot him. Yeah. There's a movie about it. Maybe more than one, at the Ambassador Hotel. And, you know, Rosie Greer, I want to say he's passed out, I'm not sure, but he was with O.J. Simpson, visited him in prison a few times, in jail, while he was on trial. And the rumor always was that O.J. told him the truth, that he did do it, and that Rosie Greer knows that O.J. did it because they were that close and that O.J. admitted it to Rosie Greer. And he's an old football player, mm-hmm. Rosie Greer. So he's been close to a couple of things there. Obviously. By the way, Nicole Brown Simpson's sister, the anniversary of the murders are coming up in about 10 days. And Nicole Brown Simpson's sister wants O.J. Simpson's number 32 removed from all NFL jerseys. Not retired. Well, I guess you'd call it retired, but removed, because anytime she sees the number 32 on a football field, it brings back too many painful memories. Now, is that something?
2: That's a little much.
1: I think it's too far.
2: Yeah.
1: I do. I mean, I feel for him. But the number 32, you can't just, you know. But she says when it's on a football field. Now, the Bills, I think, already retired it. You know, I know they did.
0: Yeah.
1: Well, before he even, you know, went in the 80s, I'm sure they retired it. But I don't. Do you think that's not necessary?
0: I think that's a little unfair. I mean,
1: a little much.
0: The number itself didn't do anything.
1: Right. And I hate that she sees it and it causes her some sort of PTSD.
0: I hate that, you know, you never find peace with something like that and it's still bothering her after all these years because it never goes away. Yeah. But I think that this is a little bit of like what I call the, you know, main character syndrome.
1: Oh, make it about
0: like,
1: yourself.
0: This is about me. And it's like, no, it's about your, you know, mm-hmm. the loved one that's lost, not. Don't make it about him.
1: Bit of an overreach, I think, you know. Mm-hmm. Sorry that's happening to you, but it is, I think it's an overreach. She's going to petition the NFL. She's going to go to Roger Goodell, the commissioner, to remove the number 32 from all NFL teams. I don't see it. 22 years ago today, we lost Ronald Reagan, the 40th president of the United States. My favorite all time, as you know. One of his famous quotes to Mikhail Gorbachev.
3: Mr. Gorbachev, tear down this wall.
1: He was 93 when he died. Where was I? Right here sitting in this seat. Right here. Reporting Ooh. It. That's right. We did the obituary. I butchered it. Here. 22 years ago. Where was Rachel? In preschool. Okay.
0: Wait, what year did he die?
1: 22 years ago.
0: Okay. Yeah, preschool.
1: What are your memories of President Reagan? Don't answer. Don't answer. Here's one for you, B.B. Shea. 17 years ago today, the movie The Hangover.
4: And we're the three best friends
1: was released.
4: Anybody could have.
1: This song's for the three of us.
4: Best friends that anyone could have. We're the three best friends that anyone can have. And we'll never, ever, ever, ever, ever leave each other. We're the best.
1: That's true. We'll never, ever, ever leave each other.
2: That's true. Yeah.
1: Our fourth will be out from time to time, but our three are rock solid and strong. You like it better than I like old school better, but you like The Hangover.
2: Yeah, I love Hangover.
1: I do too.
2: I think it's on the Mount Rushmore of comedy movies.
1: It's close. It's great.
2: Yeah.
1: I like old school better. I like Will Ferrell so much.
2: Yeah, that I like old school too. It's not my favorite though.
1: Boy, that scene in old school when the dart goes into his neck.
2: That's just classic comedy.
1: I mean, to me, it's like 4 minutes of I couldn't stop laughing. It is from the guy who, you know, Stifler, who.
2: Yeah.
1: And I mean, it was just unbelievable. I like The Hangover a lot, though. And it's so original, The Hangover, you know. Have you seen the sequels?
2: Yeah, I've seen them both. Not worth watching.
1: No.
2: I mean, yeah, The Hangover 1 is just from top to bottom is comedy.
1: It just never quits being funny. The Tiger. And Mike Tyson and all of that. It's incredible.
2: Yeah.
1: The third one I hear is like unwatchable.
2: Yeah.
1: Unwatchable.
2: I mean, the set, they're basically just ripoffs of the original. Unoriginal.
1: Well, yeah, you tell me if this is true. Somebody said the second one is the same thing, but mild.
2: In a different country.
1: In a different kind. Mild last, but the third one is just awful.
2: Yeah, it's bad.
1: You like them?
0: I've never seen them.
1: You ain't seen them.
2: Never seen Hangover.
1: You ain't seen Hangover?
0: Are they, from what you guys are describing, is this like a lot of physical comedy or?
1: Some, but not. No. Both. It's a lot. It's Bradley Cooper, Zach Galifianakis, Ed Helms.
0: Yeah, see, I've seen 5 minutes of that, of the movie. I've seen 5 minutes of it, and that's it.
1: You see Old School?
0: No.
1: Both are great. Yeah, okay, you got some homework this weekend. Watch both. Tell us what you like better. Sorry. That's just what you have to do.
0: All right.
1: If you're one of us, if you're one of our best friends.
4: And we're the three best friends.
1: You'll do it.
4: Anybody could have. We're the three best friends.
1: The concept is
4: could have. We're the three
1: they go to Vegas for their friend's bachelor party, and the wedding is like the next day or 2 days later.
4: We're the best friends.
1: They get really drunk. They wake up. The groom is missing.
0: Oh,
1: they have to go around Vegas trying to find him. It is very funny and very, very good. That opened 17 years ago today. Now, B.B. Shea, at this time, every week, does something called the Weekly Wrap-Up. He does it in rap form. If you haven't heard it, to me, it's a real art form. It's my favorite rap. Are you ready to do it this
2: week? Let's do it, yeah.
1: Here we go. B.B. Shea to wrap up the week.
2: All right. Here we go. I hate to bring up the days Biggie's is missed, but if I didn't say something, then I would be remiss. We said goodbye to the sweetest dog in the world. This one's for Cora. Rest easy,

0: Kelly's fault if the Hurricanes lose. We said not to do it, but he said it too quick. I think at this point, he's just being a jerk. The Kelly curse is real and it's live in effect. Yeah, all of his predictions have been incorrect. Now all his wrong picks should be kept as a stat. He said Dim would never retire. Now look where we're at. People say they're broke, but Kelly says hardly. Just this week, I went to a potty training party. That wasn't even the story. That was a breeze. Rachel couldn't believe they let me in the Chuck E. Cheese, but I'm going back soon to make it a routine. I was happier than popcorn eating sardines. I bet he even eats them on PB and jelly. You think popcorn heard the news about Scott Pelley? Pelley said some things about the editor-in-chief. He was murdering the program, sort of like me. We need more Rachel. Everyone agrees because she's not that bad like MSG. Yeah, not that bad. It's our latest obsession. A brand new game called Stairway to Seven. Answer questions right and you get to hear the hooks. It's killing some fans, sort of like Garth Brooks. Now the weekend's here. It's time to go nuts. Do Kelly a favor and don't buy any donuts.
1: Beautiful. Oh, wow. Yeah.
2: Listen to how he did that. You hear that?
3: Beautiful.
1: That donut thing, that was my hot take 3.5 hours ago.
3: He just got it in there.
2: I'm real, real mad at Big Donut. Don't ask. Donut. I got a spot for that. He mentioned Stairway to Seven. Let's play. Seven in a row, right? And you win. They get harder and harder and harder. They're all about music and rock and roll trivia. Want to play? 866-470-2GNC. No one's gotten past five. Eventually, we'll put your picture on the wall of fame. Not today, though. They were just trying it out today. This is the soft opening. Soft opening. 866-470-2GNC if you want to play. 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
2: Weird Al Yankovic. Bigger and Weirder 2026 tonight. Coliseum. Be a winner right now. The game is Stairway to 7. 7 questions in a row, right? And you are a winner. They get harder and harder. B.B. Shea says Statman Rodney has made it through to play today.
20: Oh, my goodness.
21: We may have a winner today.
2: Maybe. Haven't had one yet. Nobody's gotten past number 5 yet. He's not first, though. James is first. Gets a chance to answer 7 questions in a row and be a winner. Hello, James. How are you?
22: Hey, good morning, guys. I'm good. Hope you are.
2: Doing very well, thank you. So the way this works is it's called Stairway to 7. We will give you a trivia question about music and rock and roll. Get it right. Move to the next. You have to build 7 steps. Get through 7 steps to get to the top of the stairs. If you do, 7 questions in a row right, you are a winner. James, are you ready?
22: I am.
2: Here's your first one. What Eagles song starts with "Somebody's gonna hurt someone before the night is through"? Is that "Heartache Tonight" or "Life in the Fast Lane"?
22: Life in the Fast Lane.
2: That is incorrect. You did not make it a single step here today. That means we'll go to Lee, who goes next. I'm just going to start from the top again, okay?
20: Let's do it.
2: All right, Lee. Lee, what Eagles song starts "Somebody's gonna hurt someone before the night is through"? Is it "Heartache Tonight" or "Life in the Fast Lane"?
23: "Heartache Tonight."
2: That is correct. You had your first step completed for you.
20: You had to be listening, though.
2: That's right. And by the way, the next time when we move this permanently, if we do, to the put up or shut up segment spot, a miss on the first question, get you a body bag, body bag t-shirt. How about that?
24: That's right.
2: But only one per day because we made a t-shirt. All right. Six more is what you need. What band's debut album came first? Which one? Pearl Jam or Stone Temple Pilots? Lee?
23: I'll say Pearl Jam.
2: That is correct. By 1 year. 1991. You're a fan. Oh, you're wearing a Pearl Jam t-shirt.
0: Yeah, I got my Pearl Jam shirt on now.
2: That's a good shirt.
0: I love it.
2: I mean, I would never have guessed what it is, but that's a good shirt.
0: Thank you.
1: Eddie Vedder.
0: That's my guy.
2: You're welcome. Do you know what, Eddie? We were just talking about Hangover. When Bradley Cooper made the... What's the movie where he plays the guitar and he's a country singer?
0: A Star is Born.
2: Star is Born.
0: Yeah.
2: You see it?
0: No.
2: Pretty good. And Eddie Vedder told Bradley Cooper, because he was portraying a rock star or a country star, and he was playing guitar on stage, and he was mimicking Vedder, and Vedder said, get the guitar out of your tits. That's where he was holding it up too high. You got to hold it low.
20: You got to look cool and exactly. Hold it low.
2: Exactly. You've gone two steps. You got five more to go. Here's step three for you, Lee. AC/DC got their band's name from a label on the back of... A sewing machine, an adding machine, or a vending machine? Lee.
23: A sewing machine.
2: That's correct. It's like the currents that run in and out. AC

0: Four more and you win. Here's step four on the Stairway to Seven. What movie gave new life to Elton John's song's Tiny Dancer when the fictional band Stillwater sang the song on a tour bus?
1: Oh. It's about the dude with the cream. Oh, gosh. And Rolling Stones. I can't think of it.
0: Sorry. Step number four is what got you. That question's gotten a few people this week. Hit a bird on his lap. It's okay. No big deal. Okay. That is two players down. We go to Polly Girl Cassie, who's tried this before. Hey, Polly Girl Cassie, how you doing?
2: Good morning, y'all. I'm okay. Hopefully I can get a little further than last time.
0: Let's see what happens here. You have taken the stairs to stair number five. Let's see if you can go further than that. Dead or alive, David Bowie.
2: Dead.
0: Correct. 10 years ago, I believe. This is not popular. I never have been a huge fan.
3: This music's not for everybody.
0: I used to say he's overrated. I can't say that. I'll just say I'm not a huge fan.
4: He's not for you.
3: Yeah. Definitely not overrated.
0: Can't say that. No. He's so influential, I guess. But I just never loved him. Polly Girl Cassie, step two on the Stairway to Seven. What Michael J. Fox movie gave a boost to the Huey Lewis song, The Power of Love? Was it Back to the Future or Teen Wolf?
2: Back to the Future.
0: That is correct. Teen Wolf, underrated. Look it up. You got some homework to do.
4: Okay.
0: That's three movies you got to watch this weekend.
4: Man, who's going to pay for all this? That's the power
0: of love. Richard.
4: All right.
0: All right, Polly Girl Cassie. Step three. Graham Nash says he was inspired to write the song Wasted on the Way for Crosby, Stills, and Nash because he felt the band had A, wasted a lot of money, B, wasted a lot of time, or C, wasted their talent on bad projects. Polly Girl Cassie.
2: Bad project.
0: No. Sorry. Incorrect on step three there on the Stairway to Seven. And we go to the next player, and that is Mike on the line to play. Hello, Mike. How are you?
5: I'm doing good.
0: Great. Good to hear from you. Step one on the Stairway to Seven, in the Rock and Roll Hall of Fame or not, Jackson Browne?
5: Yes.
0: Yes. Six more to go. What ice cream flavor did Ben and Jerry's create to honor Elton John's first concert in Vermont in 2008? Was it called Can You Feel the Swirl Tonight or Goodbye Yellow Brickle Road?
5: Oh, man, I think you got me here. I'm just going to wild guess the Yellow Brick Road.
0: Right? That is correct. Oh, sorry. You got it. Goodbye Yellow Brickle Road includes chocolate ice cream, peanut butter cookie dough, butter brickle, and white chocolate chunks. That's for you, BBJ. I think they still have it.
3: Is it still available?
0: In Vermont. I think. I want to say. I like that, though. Sounds good. All right, you're up to step three, the Stairway to Seven. In what state that starts with the letter M was Prince born?
5: Minnesota.
0: Yes. Yes. Born and died in Minnesota, I believe. We just talked about him this morning. Okay, up to step four. You need seven to complete all seven steps here. Mike, what singer is known as the Lizard King?
5: Oh, hell. Jim Morrison.
0: That is correct. Four steps gone. Try to set the night on fire. The time to exit is through. Which artist released the 1972 concept album The Rise and Fall of Ziggy Stardust and Spiders from Mars?
5: Oh, pale. It's that skinny guy, Iggy Pop.
0: It is not Iggy Pop. But thank you, skinny guy. I like you made it four steps of the way there. Let's go to Stat Guy Rodney, who is the player today. What's up, Stat Guy Rodney?
6: Hey, guys. How you doing?
0: Great. It's always good to hear from you. Do you like the game?
6: I do. I just got back in town recently, and I just started the day to listen again live, and I like the game.
0: Well, I'm glad you like it. I appreciate that. That means a lot to us, of course. Let's see how many steps you can make it. Probably a lot, if I'm guessing for you. Here we go. What band with a color in its name sings Comfortably Numb?
6: Pink Floyd.
0: Correct. It's Child's Play, of course, the first couple here. Is the 60s song Happy Together by the Turtles or the Frogs?
6: The Turtles.
0: Yes. And one of my favorites, by the way. Very nice. How many number one hits does Heart have on the Billboard Hot 100 chart all time? 0, 1, or 2?
6: They had 2.
0: That is correct. Very nice. They have These Dreams. And they have Alone. Fact checker Rosny knows his stuff. We're up to step 4 now on the stairway to 7. Which member of the Eagles sings lead on Take It to the Limit? It is not Don Henley or Glenn Frey.
6: Randy Meisner.
0: That

0: Now you need just three more, up to step five on the stairway to seven. What's the real first name of Meatloaf?
1: Marvin Lee Day.
0: That's correct. Two more and you win. What city is in the name of the band that sings the hit song The Promise?
1: When in Rome.
0: That is correct. One more. We are at step seven in the stairway to seven. What singer's last words when he died in May 1998 were, "I'm losing"?
1: Oh, boy.
0: Legendary singer's last words when he died in May of 1998 were, "I'm losing"?
1: Oh, geez. I don't know. Roy Orbison.
0: It is not Roy Orbison. Great guess. That's how you do it. Yeah, that's how you do it.
2: All right.
0: Thank you, Rodney. Good to hear from you. You'll try again. He'll be back.
2: Yeah, he'll be back.
0: He'll be back. We know that. That's well played. Okay, he gets to step six, but he does not get the seventh. And the seventh is always, it's going to be tough. And that's going to be a hard one, obviously. Daryl's on the line to play. Hello, Daryl. How are you?
3: I'm doing well, and you didn't ask me, but I also love this game. I think it's great.
0: Oh, I'm glad you like it. Thank you. We're messing around with it. We think it'll be, hopefully you'll be in here. You'll be on the Wall of Fame one of these days. What band released an album in 1991 called Nevermind?
3: Nirvana.
0: Yes. All right. Now, if you've been listening the last few days, we've worked our way up the ladder on this one. Who's the lead singer of the band?
3: Kurt Cobain.
0: Yes. What's the biggest hit song on the album?
3: Smells Like Teen Spirit.
0: Yes. How long did it take Kurt Cobain to write the music for the song? An hour and a half, a day and a half, or a week and a half?
3: I have been listening, and I don't remember the answer to this, so I will say an hour and a half.
0: Oh, no. No, I'm sorry. No. Dang it. Week and a half. Now, this could come up on the real exam.
2: Okay. Paying attention.
0: All right. Some of these questions are on the real exam. All right, Randy Roberts. All the legends come out for Stairway to Seven. How are you, Randy Robert?
4: Well, I'm ready to make a fool of myself.
0: I don't know about that. I don't know. You do pretty well at this trivia now. Now, it's a Stairway to Seven, so you got to get seven in a row right to win the major prize. Dead or Canadian, Alanis Morissette?
4: Canadian.
0: Yes. Like, you're 1/7 of the way there. Top five hit or not, Take Me Home Tonight by Eddie Money.
4: Yes.
0: Yes. Very nice. Drop one word from the title of the song from that question I just asked you to reveal the title of a 1985 top 10 hit by Phil Collins.
4: Take Me Home.
0: Yes. Four more and you win. Step four on the Stairway to Seven. 28 years ago, George Michael pleaded no contest in the Beverly Hills Municipal Court to committing a lewd act in a park restroom. Was he fined $500, $800, or $1,000?
4: Oh, wow. He has no money. I'll say $1,000.
0: No, sorry. No, it was not $1,000. It was less than that. I'm sorry. That question may come up again. Be ready for it. Okay, one more player. We have time for one more, BB Shannon. Okay. All right. This is it. Kevin, you're the last player today. How you doing?
5: I'm doing well.
0: Great. Good to hear from you. Here we go. Seven in a row right and you win the Stairway to Seven. Number one hit or not, Glory Days by Bruce Springsteen.
5: That's no, not a confidence.
0: That is correct. He's never had a number one. What band released an 80s album called The Joshua Tree?
5: It's U2.
0: Yes, yes. You have 5 seconds to name any song by The Who. Five.
3: Bob O'Reilly.
0: Four. Yes, that's right. Not the one we chose for him. In fact, I considered telling BB Shay, get Bob O'Reilly. I said, nobody's going to name Bob O'Reilly. Very nice. What Beatles album cover features all four members of the band walking across the street?
3: Abbey Road.
0: Yes. Ray Davies of the Kinks had to fly all the way to London to change one word in the song Lola. He changed the lyric to Cherry Cola. What was the original lyric?
3: It was Coca-Cola.
0: That's right. They had to make it less commercial. You're up to step six in the Stairway to Seven. Two more and you're a winner. How many children does Mick Jagger have?
3: Say seven.
0: Yes. Wow. All right. With three different women, I think, or four different women.
6: It's a lot.
0: That is very well done. I like that a lot. Okay. One more and you're a winner. What singer's last words when he died in May 1998 were, I'm losing.
3: Is it Frank Sinatra?
0: Yes. That's seven. You are the first, Kevin, to complete all seven steps in the Stairway to Seven. Well done, Kevin. Congratulations.
3: Thank you very much.
0: Boy, that was good. I didn't think that Frank Sinatra question I thought was going to take a long time. That was hard. Kevin, you know your stuff.
3: I've heard that Frank Sinatra in the past. I really have.
0: That's it.
3: Somewhere.
0: You got it. That's a win. That's how it's done. Boom. Woo! That's a lot. Awesome. 866-470-2G. We'll play it for real eventually.
6: Yeah, you don't get to come in here. Sorry.
0: No, you know. Sorry. I'd love to have you, but no, we're not doing that yet. I thought Rodney was going to get it. Statman Rodney.
6: He was close.
0: Kevin, you got it. That's it. Again, we'll play again soon. We'll try to play it every day eventually. Oh, let's get a meet and greet here. 866-470-2GNC if you want to play. Little something interesting about yourself. What you do for a living is brought to you by the Greensboro Grasshoppers. We'll ask you about this program, how long you've been listening. Hopping fun baseball with the Greensboro Grasshoppers. And we've got a prize for that as well. 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
6: From the Go Green Plumbing, Heating, Air, and Electrical Weather Center, your weekend forecast. Sunny today and hot, 90 degrees for the high, 63 for your overnight low tonight. Clouds developing overnight and partly cloudy all weekend. Highs in the low 90s. 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
0: We have tickets for you to see the legendary Chicago at the Tanger Center. It's all brought to you by the Greensboro Grasshoppers because it's meet and greet time again. Always a good time to do this. Joey is on the line. He has been a listener to this program for, golly, 16 years. It says 2010, and I think, oh, just a couple of years. 16 years. Wow, Joey, thank you very much. We really appreciate it, and nice to meet you.
19: Yeah, nice to meet you guys. Love the show.
0: Thank you so much. How did you get started listening to it all those years ago?
19: I'd listen to it in the truck with a guy that I used to work with, and he insisted on listening to it, so I was stuck, but then I loved it.
0: So a lot of people say, I'm stuck listening to this mess. Thank you very much, Joe. You've got a real good friend there and a good coworker. BB Shea says you own a lawn care business. Do you love working outside and being the guy that knows all the lawn care? I wish I knew so much more about lawn care. I really respect it. Do you like doing it?
19: Yeah, I love the freedom of it. Yep. It's fun being outside, you know. Tried to get John Marquavius on my team. Sunday.
0: Yeah.
2: He's really good. We hear he's good.
0: What do you charge? Now, I'm looking for some pine straw. What do you charge? About $9,000?
19: That's a low ball number, but yeah.
0: That's what I figure. I think we can meet in the middle. You say $15,000. I think $9,000. We'll meet in the middle somewhere.
6: It's a steal.
0: Yeah, I think so. How's your business going? I mean, this is your busy time, obviously.
19: It's good right now. It was rough kind of about 2 or 3 weeks ago when it just wouldn't rain.
0: Yeah.
19: But, you know, now it's doing better.
0: Yeah, that's hard. I know. It really is. Now it's going to be really, hot this weekend. I think, is it just miserable after a long time out there, or do you mind it?
19: I think you just get used to it after the day. If you're outside all day, you just get used to it.
0: That's what I figured. And BB Shea says, too, that your mom went through something. We always ask somebody to say, hey, what's an interesting story? Your mom went through something that seems brutal. What was that?
19: Yeah, so back in 2001, she was mowing at my grandparents' house. They have like a second house down at White Lake on the eastern part of the state, so nobody was there. My mom walked into the house to go mow, and there's a random guy in there holding a gun. He made her get in the house, and he asked her a few different questions if she knew how to get to one place to another. And eventually he asked her if she knew how to get to Danville, Virginia. She said, yeah. So he ended up basically kidnapping her at gunpoint, forcing her to drive him to Danville, Virginia, because he was at that point an escaped convict. And she drove him there, and she had like a little emergency phone back in the day that she just kept in the dash for emergencies. He didn't check. And she let him out, and about 5 minutes later, she called the cops, and they caught him about a week later hiding under somebody else's bed that he broke into their house up in Danville, Virginia.
0: Oh, my God. The whole story had me on edge. Oh. So the whole ride, she must have been thinking, he's going to kill me. You know, they say never get into the car with somebody like that. And she must have been thinking, this could be the end.
19: Yeah, she was terrified. I mean, she said, though, looking back, he was a very polite guy. He was nice, but she doesn't like being alone anymore.
0: I don't blame her.
6: I wouldn't go alone anywhere anymore.
0: I mean, just hearing that, I don't blame her at all. Did she consider, or is she now, like, does she have a gun or something to protect herself?
19: No, which I don't understand why not, but that's when she was just, it was just me and Mom. She's gotten married since then, so my stepdad kind of goes with her everywhere.
0: Yeah, I don't blame you for doing that. Boy, when you were telling that is like the scariest thing. Well, did she have to go, I'm assuming, to the trial and be the witness and talk about the guy?
19: So luckily the guy just kind of pled guilty right off the bat, so there wasn't really a trial or anything like that. But it was interesting. Whenever we sold Pop and Grandma's house, they were cleaning it out, and he was in the house for about a week because nobody was living there.
0: Right.
19: So they would find little like cans of ravioli and stuff behind the entertainment system. It's like he was just hiding food wherever.
0: My God, what a story. To go through something like that is just unreal. And just hearing that to have a gun in your face and say somebody drive you somewhere. Yeah. And how long is he in prison for? Do you know?
19: I don't have a clue. It was back in 2001, mm-hmm. but I'm sure he's still in prison, but I have no clue.
0: I would think so. Yeah. Well, what kind of things do you like to do? Are you a baseball fan? We hope to meet you at the baseball game here in a couple of months.
19: Yeah. I like baseball. I love golf. I'm not going to say I'm good at it, but, I love it.
0: That's B.B. Shea. He's giving you the nod there.
2: That's my guy.
0: B.B. Shea used a lady driver for a time. He does not recommend. His either brother or friend said, you got a lady driver there. Oh, yeah. He increased his distance off the tee when he stopped.
6: It's like women play golf.
0: Yeah, right. How long have you been playing, Joey?
19: About 10 years now. I mean, I can shoot low 90s. I mean, it's nothing impressive, but it's fun.
0: You and B.B. Shea should play together. That's you.
2: And low 90s is nothing to scoff at, Joey.
0: I agree.
2: That's a good golfer there.
0: Pretty good. Yeah. I don't mind it. I agree. I would get in the mid-90s to low 90s, and I was so frustrated with it. It's a frustrating game, but it can be a lot of fun, and of course, it gets you outside and everything. Well, who's your favorite member of this program, Joey?
19: Well, Chris, you're going to love it. It's you, man.
0: Man, you're the first person to ever say that. I'm sorry, I'm crying again.
19: The 50 at 50 last night, me and my wife, man, we were just cackling at you. Talking about, you ate raw horse meat.
0: Yes, I do remember that. That's right. Man, Joey, thank you so much for saying that and for listening for all these years. And I do hope we get to meet you at the baseball game later in the season.
19: Yeah, man, love to.
0: It is great to have you on the air. Nice to meet you, and I'm crying again for every single day now. I've cried. Thanks, Joey. It's great to have you. I said to somebody yesterday, Chris Tim retired, so I cried for 6 months straight. My dog died, Biggie's dog died, and now somebody finally says I'm their favorite. That's it.
6: What a week.
0: I should retire. It's
6: okay.
0: Over.
6: Okay.
0: That's it. Back on Monday. Have a great weekend. Two Guys and Chris Show. Rock 92. Maybe you're spending your weekend at the beach. 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
6: Going to North Carolina beaches, expect highs in the low to mid 80s. It'll be sunny today, mostly cloudy on Saturday and Sunday. South Carolina beaches, a little warmer, highs in the mid to upper 80s. Sunny today, mostly sunny tomorrow, and cloudy by Sunday. 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
17: We're sitting here with Savannah, who is the manager at Annabelle's Adult Supercenter in Winston-Salem. Welcome, Savannah. It's good to have you here.
25: Hey, glad to be here.
17: Now, I'll tell you this. Obviously, I think people are watching me today because they think I'll be uncomfortable with the subject matter because here I am, you know, in my 50s. And for me, adult toys were like, you know, there was a stigma to it for
25: it's
17: a
25: like
17: long
25: taboo.
17: Time. I'm just going to slip this C-ring into my briefcase.
25: Hilarious.
10: Yeah.
17: What other items do you have? Now, let me, can I ask you, this is personal probably. Like, you've had experience with a lot of these? Like, this one you've had experience with?
25: I have.
17: And would you?
25: One of my favorites.
17: One of your favorites. All right. What are some other of your favorites here?
25: So, my next favorite would have to be this by Lush. This is a Bluetooth toy. It's made to target the G-spot for ladies. Mm-hmm. The cool thing with this one is a lot of couples who are in long-distance relationships tend to come in for toys like this. Oh. As long as you have a stable connection on your phone. Rachel, you could be here. Your partner could be all the way in Korea, and you could still have a time together.
17: Oh my god, it could go
25: crazy,
17: to war.
25: Right? Not go to war.
26: You'd have to have a lot of trust in a person.
17: Wow.
25: To be honest.
26: That is crazy.
17: I watched the show Sex and the City. Did you watch the show?
25: I did.
17: Okay. Early in the series, they go and buy the rabbit. Was that like, is that a real thing?
25: It is a thing, and we still carry them. They've just advanced over the years.
17: You still carry the rabbit.
25: Yeah.
17: And those women on that show, they raved about it, you know. And it was like remote control.
25: Mm-hmm.
17: And I remember one of the characters said, well, how lazy do you have to be? You've got a remote control. Well, now everything's remote control. It can be done from wherever, you know. That's incredible to me.
25: But what better way to just lay back, relax, and, you know, enjoy yourself.
17: Yeah, I like your style. Does it look like we get a
0: lot of exercise in here? No, no. Go back and relax. I know. Now, this is for guys, of course. Do you have, how many of your customers are women versus guys versus couples?
25: I would say we see a little bit of everybody.
0: Yeah.
25: We definitely have a large male clientele, but we have our couples that come in and shop together as well, as for the single ladies that like to come in.
0: Can I ask you something? Now, this is going to be, again, adult. All right. You have things for guys that simulate like oral. Right? Do you have that?
25: You said oral?
0: I did say that, yes.
25: As far as, what do you mean?
0: Well, there was one in here 6 months ago that claimed it could, you know, like it was like you, it was like a woman was with you giving you oral pleasure.
25: As far as like masturbators for the guy.
0: Exactly.
25: Yes.
0: You have
25: yes, we do. And those are popular, let me tell you.
3: Yeah. So, can you give me some names of those, please? And some price points. I'm back in the market.
25: So we have the Mel Rose. The other one is called the Gok Gok 3000.
0: That's the one. That's the one. Yes. We heard of that one.
25: And it really is a popular toy. Well,
0: we had one in here and he stole it.
25: Yeah. Did yours do the whole rotation motion
3: as
25: well?
3: Yeah, I walked by everybody's office to make sure they didn't want it before I took it.
0: Is that the thing? That seems like a really advanced product. Like the technology has grown in great ways for guys. Is that true?
25: Mm-hmm. Yeah,
0: I thought so.
25: And the
0: men
25: aren't complaining at all.
0: I know, no
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7: You're listening to the Two Guys Named Chris show. You could be doing worse things. On second thought, no, you couldn't. This is Rock 92.
0: Looks like Eric Menendez is not being paroled. I was a little surprised by that. The headline is that the parole hearing did not go as he had anticipated.
8: Now, do we know... I only saw the headline, and I'm obviously Lisa Lanier has been following this case closely, and I know Kelly, your wife, has, and you begrudgingly go along. You're kind of swept up in the after wash.
0: Watched the documentary
8: against your better wishes.
0: Watched the scripted Netflix series.
8: Didn't want to, but did.
0: Okay,
8: but what now? It's what I've heard. My takeaway is that it was for behaviors in the prison system, not for the crime itself. Or am I wrong?
0: But all we've heard is he's been a model prisoner for 36 years.
8: I just saw a headline that said excessive, illegal, improper cell phone usage while in prison.
0: On Eric Menendez.
9: Yeah.
8: Whoever got denied.
9: Yeah.
0: But all they have said...
8: I still can't tell them apart.
0: Wait a minute. Wouldn't it be... 'cause

0: I was the ringleader.
1: Are you blanking me? What the?
0: This guy's out?
2: But what do you do? Let me say this. What if Lyle sits down and they're like, you know, Lyle, you've been a model prisoner. You've done everything right. You know, well, meanwhile, Eric's over there texting people.
1: I'll see you Christmas.
2: Yeah.
1: See you, bro. I love you.
0: What? Are you out of your mind? This guy bought the guns.
3: He did.
0: Lyle was the ringleader of the murders.
3: He was.
2: But what if Lyle's, just been in prison, doing his prison duties. Hey, guys. And they're like, well.
1: Working in the cafeteria.
2: Yeah, we denied your brother, but.
0: Are you kidding me? Because I was texting? This guy shot him.
3: He did. He did. It was Lyle. Yeah. It was all Lyle's idea.
1: It was all Lyle.
0: It was Lyle.
1: The whole time.
0: The whole time. It all goes back to Lyle.
2: But you got
0: to
2: look at the individual and how they behaved in prison.
0: He convinced me to do it. He told me to do the stuff.
3: It's true. That is all true, that Lyle was the leader of it. He's the older one.
2: If you were Lyle and you got out, would you wink at Eric as you walked by?
3: Gotcha, bro. See ya.
2: See you on the outside eventually.
3: Oh, real sorry it didn't work out for you. Sorry, I'm out of here.
2: I bet the cell phone usage, because haven't they both been married now or something? Or
3: well, at least Eric.
2: Yeah, but I wonder if the cell phone usage even picked up after the Netflix series came out, because you know then they were in demand even more.
3: Certainly.
2: So I bet he's over there texting, you know, maybe.
0: I am shocked.
1: What are the rules for jailhouse, I mean, for inmates and communications? Because I think I've heard that Joe Exotic is doing interviews. And isn't he in prison?
3: He is. And he is
1: for
3: doing
1: murder.
3: He is doing
1: Contract hiring, right?
3: Why does any prisoner ever get his hands on a cell phone, period?
2: Well, I don't think they're supposed to, but they get them. And I mean, they're obviously snuck in somehow.
1: But you can still communicate with the outside world, right? I mean, that's not unheard of. Charles Manson did interviews from prison.
2: I think you're allowed to do like video calls and things from as long as it's prison.
3: Closely monitored.
2: Yeah.
3: You know, if I want to make a phone call, I got to go to the phone on the wall. Or if somebody wants to come visit me, you got to do that glass.
1: Up against the glass.
3: Yeah, and all that. And then if, you know, I guess if CNN wanted to do an in-depth interview, you schedule that with the prison and they come in and take you to a room or whatever. All that's fine. But if you've caught with a cell phone, obviously that's been snuck into you somehow and shouldn't be right. But wouldn't it be stunning? I can't imagine one getting out and one staying in.
1: Can you bet on that in Vegas?
3: Probably. You can bet on just about anything.
1: Has your wife, Kelly, had a chance to process this, Ms. True Crime?
3: No, because I didn't realize until this morning that Eric was denied release at parole hearing after 36 years in prison.
1: I think there was only one reporter in the room from what I heard yesterday that there are no cameras.
2: No.
3: Well, we're going to ask Lisa Lanier about this and see what she has to say about it. Apparently, this was a big dent to their possibility of getting out of prison.
2: Did they have to take down the banners and cake when he got back that said, good luck on the outside, Eric?
1: For he's a jolly good. No, I didn't get it, guys. No.
2: You know, when you see in movies where somebody's supposed to get the promotion, they don't, and they walk in and everybody's in celebratory hats.
3: Just bring it down.
2: Yeah, guys, once up, they knew about the cell phone. And there's one guy who's like, I done told him that he's on that phone too much. I done told Eric that.
3: You're the reason I'm back here. And they changed the sign from congratulations to condolences.
1: Yeah.
3: Like,
1: God,
3: he didn't.
2: Oh, sorry.
0: Put it away. Put it away.
1: All right.
3: All that
1: guess
3: stuff.
1: We'll see you at the basketball court.
3: Gotta sweep up all the confetti.
2: Guess the team stays together.
3: Man, rough. Well, Lisa will comment on that when she joins us here in 25 minutes or so. Meanwhile, a flashback to earlier this week. The story was, and we already referenced it once today, that Americans are drinking way less alcohol than they used to, period. It doesn't matter if it's beer, wine, whatever it is.
1: The biggest gap, I think, has become, and maybe you have this in front of you, is the youth.
3: Correct. Gen Z barely drinks. I mean, the numbers are way, way down. I mean, I guess the whole theory was it's just getting through that it's not good for you, that if you have even one drink, it's not good for you. Chris Dem referenced it at the time.
1: I had a wine tasting last night. We talked about it.
3: How was it?
1: Delightful. Oregon? It's a magic land.
0: Did you get a Pinot Noir?
3: It's the only word. It's the only word I
2: know.
3: Three Pinots from Oregon.
1: Magnificent.
3: A quick theory here from James who says, here's my theory on why drinking is down. One, nobody can afford crap. You can't buy nothing, so nobody's going to buy anything like beer. And thank you, James, for that.

0: He also says, however, every woman I know is guzzling wine just to get to sleep, so I challenge the numbers.
1: Well, it does seem like people would lie about that, even to themselves.
0: Yes. For me, I almost totally quit drinking during the pandemic. I lost any desire to even have a beer in the fridge. Why? I have no idea. Like your show, except for you, Kelly. Thank you, James. Appreciate that.
2: Well, he said a lot with just a few words.
0: Yeah, he didn't say much. It was like three sentences there. That's right. He didn't say. I got an email yesterday from Jerry, frequent emailer. We had done a put up or shut up rock and roll trivia game, throwback Thursday to 1991. And he said he got sober in late December of 1991. But thanks the Lord, he was blindingly drunk for most of it so he could miss that music. Yeah.
2: That was a bad top 10.
0: It really was.
1: Terrible top 10. Yeah, our friend Statsman Rodney even messaged me and said, that was a horrible year, and I think I blocked out most of that music. Like, there was a Whitney Houston song. You think Whitney, there was a top 5 hit that was terrible and no one remembers.
0: I didn't even remember some of those, and I
2: and Vanilla Ice. I don't remember the song.
0: Yeah. Play That Funky Music was the song, but not Ice Ice Baby. Another update here, crime-related. An Ohio man has been arrested now for tossing a sex toy at a WNBA game in New York on August 5th. 32-year-old Charles Burgess threw the quote-unquote dildo. It did strike a 12-year-old girl on the way down to the court.
2: Oh. Is he admitted, Biggie, to A-Hole City?
0: That's A-Hole City, yeah, I think.
2: Bring a dildo to a WNBA game, period.
0: Yeah. That's A-Hole City.
1: And at 32, you know better. At least the other guy was like 18 and could kind of chuck it up being young and stupid.
0: Dildos have been tossed under the courts in Atlanta, Phoenix, Los Angeles, and Chicago earlier in the season. People are continuing to throw those sex devices, sex aids, onto the court.
2: Did they ever confirm the link to that, what do they call it, cryptocurrency?
1: No, remember that was some cryptocurrency tried to claim it was them.
0: That's right.
2: Like green dildo bucks or whatever.
0: Yeah. That's right.
2: Lime green dildo dollar.
0: I'd forgotten all about that. They wanted responsibility.
1: This guy that was arrested, he's the one that was wearing the classic Beavis and Butthead shirt, too.
0: That's right. You mentioned that.
1: I've told you so far, everyone that's been arrested for throwing a dildo at a WNBA game looks exactly like they should.
2: If you were to ask an artist, draw me a picture of someone.
1: Yeah. Draw me a picture of a guy who would throw a dildo on the court at a WNBA game.
2: Yeah. How's that?
1: These two guys would be it.
2: Nailed it.
1: This guy with the Beavis and Butthead shirt, and the first guy just looked with his mouth hung open, so stupid.
0: You said.
2: I drew a dildo.
0: That's right.
2: I don't know when, I don't know how long the WNBA season is, but Caitlin Clark, I think, has played in, what, 9 games, 10 games?
1: Yeah, and I'm ready to predict that she is already, to me, being eclipsed by this Paige Beckers is going to be the star WNBA player.
0: I push back on that. I barely know her name. Caitlin Clark is everything.
1: Well, I guess if Caitlin Clark is the... I mean, it's the reason...
0: The casual fan knows who Caitlin Clark is.
1: But this girl who's a rookie is unbelievable from UConn. And I know no one will care.
0: Well, but you just said she's going to... Oh, you think she'll just be a better player? Oh,
1: without a doubt. Yeah. 100% better player.
0: Well, Caitlin Clark's not the best player already, is she?
1: No, but I mean, they touted her and then she was doing... She really, even when she did play, was not having a great season.
2: No, it was a tough season.
1: Yeah, you could say sophomore slump and then she got hurt.
0: Yeah.
1: Of course, yeah, WNBA is what it is now because of her name.
0: So what are you saying, like 3 years from now, is all their marketing going to be around the new person or Caitlin Clark?
2: I could see it.
0: Really? She's that good. Yeah. She's
1: a star.
0: So Caitlin Clark brings the eyeballs and then this woman...
1: May keep them.
0: Keeps them in. Maybe. Get an envelope ready.
2: All right. Yeah.
0: Speaking of which, we have to open an envelope today. We'll do that in the power hour.
1: Oh, yeah. This is the one he does. Our friend BB Shea does not want to open.
2: He's
1: right?
2: Already backing off. So I think the closer to the end of the program, the better.
0: Okay, right at the end.
2: BB Shea has no interest in even opening this.
1: For days, he's been trying to get you to drop it, and you won't. Without saying, I just don't want to open it. Remember, he even said yesterday, off air, why don't we just open it now? No, that's not how it works.
0: You know, I'll tell you the argument we got in off air with BB Shea. This is college football related because it's a college football prediction.
2: Mm-hmm, correct.
0: BB Shea said, I'd like to see Penn State take the national championship this year, the Nittany Lions. Mm. And Chris Stims, I hate the Nittany Lions. Hate
2: always him. Have.
0: He's never liked.
2: Always have.
0: You know why I like Penn State? The uniform.
2: You know why I hate Penn State?
0: Why?
2: Boringest uniforms in the game.
0: I love it. Classic. White, no stripe. Perfect. White helmet.
1: That is the most boring uniform.
0: There's nothing but white.
2: The worst. And they think they're so great when they have, we're doing a whiteout in Happy Valley. Big deal. Everybody's in white. It's 80,000. Who cares? They're white shirts.
0: It's a whiteout.
2: It's the best thing. It is not. Go to LSU on a Saturday night. That's college
0: football. Oh, that is incredible. LSU on a Saturday night is amazing. But that whiteout, now everybody's wearing white. Mm-hmm. Woo, and it's dark outside.
2: Ooh.
0: Man, you don't want to go in there. Yeah, B.B. Shea said he's all about Penn State. Of course, then Chris Dem hit him with what you can't come back from.
2: Sandusky.
1: I knew it.
0: It's over. Yeah. That's it. It's over. Leave. Mm-hmm. All the uniforms in the world.
2: Thick glasses of Joe Paterno not seeing what's in
0: matter.
2: Front of him.
0: All black shoes, white pants. It doesn't matter.
2: Uniform, schmooniform.
0: Yeah. You get Sandusky, and that's it.
1: Oh, I've always liked Penn State. I bet you have Sandusky. Oh, crap. Oh, you got me with that one again.
0: You know, you sound like the Diesel. When you're talking about the whiteout at Penn State, like you're celebrating that. So what? Everybody's wearing white. Diesel's big thing, my dear friend and pickleball partner, when they dot the I at Ohio State. You know, that's their big
2: thing. Well, he's a Buckeye hater.
0: He's Michigan man. Yeah. And, you know, the whole thing at Ohio State is they spell out the word Ohio with the band, and one person is chosen to go and dot the I.
2: The tuba player.
0: Yes. And he marches over there.
2: Oh, it's a big deal.
0: And it's a huge deal at every halftime, every Ohio State game.
2: And when they do it, the crowd loses their mind.
0: And Diesel's like, what kind of bitch ass are you celebrating punctuation? Who gives a crap? You're dotting an I. So.
1: I can do that.
0: These kids can't even write in cursive anymore. You're dotting a freaking I. Who gives a crap that you do that? Yeah. Chris Dem feels the same about the whiteout at Penn State. But B.B. Shea's all over Penn State. We're going to open that thing right at the ass end of Power Hour today. All right?
2: I think it's best.
0: Yes.
1: Yeah.
0: We'll see what B.B. Shea has.
1: I'm actually surprised the envelope is still in here. I thought it may have just magically disappeared overnight.
0: Right into the shredder.
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16: 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Awesome show!
15: Rock 92.
0: Oh. Welcome back to the Two Guys Named Chris Show. That's an error. That's an error, first thing. This is the show open music. Long day. Mm. Another long one, folks.
2: Yeah.
0: I tell you what, I just do not have it. Without ginger beer, just doesn't get it.
1: No.
0: Coke gets it. I'm sorry.
1: No.
0: Just doesn't get it.
2: No one has ever compiled a list that said, if you want to live to be 100, ginger beer.
0: No, that's not ginger beer. No, that's exactly right. So error number one goes up on the board for me here today. This is interesting.
1: Did by the way, just a quick question. I guess you heard from Elaine yesterday after.
0: Elaine Hopgood?
1: Yeah, who started all this.
2: She said, anti-diet Coke lady?
0: Yeah.
1: Yeah.
0: You know what she said? You're welcome.
1: For a bad show?
0: Yeah. Yeah. She said, you're welcome. For your health, is what she was saying.
1: Okay, right.
0: Here, it's like, you know, I'm detoxing right now. So it's like all my body, my toxins. Mm. I can feel it.
1: Yeah.
0: It's terrible for you, jittery, you know.
1: Yeah.
2: Sweats. Yeah, when you think about it, though, and I would never, ever, ever, ever compare anything that we do on this program or this industry with art.
0: Right.
2: But the great artists truly suffered.
0: Mm-hmm.
2: Basically, many of them just ran their bodies into the ground, but for things that matter.
0: Yeah.
2: The Rolling Stones nearly killed themselves with heroin and cocaine and what have you.
0: Yeah.
2: But look at the art they produced in the 70s. Judy Garland, Speed and Cigarettes, made movie magic in The Wizard of Oz.
0: Worth it. Totally worth it to get The Wizard of Oz out of it. Yeah.
2: Did you think, now Mick may live to be 100. He may be the exception, but look at all the littered, the rock world is littered with the corpses of the young.
0: To make the great
2: with art. Incredible art behind them.
0: To make the great art. That's what they'll say about this program where they'll say, well, he suffered. He was on Diet Coke and off Diet Coke all the time, trying to beat that dark master.
2: Right.
0: But he left behind great art. That's what they'll say.
2: Yeah, he was like Van Gogh.
0: You know, all those years. Years from now, that's how they'll chronicle this.
2: Yeah.
0: The Rolling Stones are in the news, actually. The guitarist, Mick Taylor. Still with the band, or?
2: No, he joined them for a tour.
0: Yeah.
2: Part of their last big major tour.
0: Okay, yeah.
2: But he's not in the group.
0: He is disputing now. He's having an issue with the Metropolitan Museum of Art, because the Metropolitan Museum of Art has a Les Paul guitar, Gibson Les Paul guitar from 1959. And they are displaying it and saying they got it legitimately. But Taylor says, that's not your guitar to have. That was given to me by Keith Richards in 1967. And it was my instrument that I played until 1971 when it disappeared while we were in France performing Exile on Main Street, the album.
2: That's where they recorded it, yeah.
0: He said, we were recording and the guitar was stolen. And he's like, this is my guitar. The Met says they have a documented history of ownership, tracing it to a producer named Adrian Miller, then multiple collectors over the years until it was donated to the Metropolitan Museum of Art in 2019. But Mick Taylor says, no, sir, that was stolen. I have records to prove that. It's mine. It's called the Keith Burst guitar. It has a specific design.
2: With a sunburst finish on it?
0: Yep. And so now he wants it back.
2: How did he know it was at the Met? Was he just wandering through the exhibit one day?
0: Well, hey.
1: Yeah, really?
0: That's my guitar.
2: Do you play one like that, Grandpa?
17: I played exactly one like that.
0: I played that. It was played by Keith Richards, during the Stones' debut on The Ed Sullivan Show in 1964, making it one of rock and roll's most famous guitars. And it's on display at the museum, and Mick Taylor said, well, it's not going to be for long. My lawyer's getting involved. I don't want it. So it was stolen.
17: Excuse me.
0: But apparently, while they were recording Exile on Main Street, there were a lot of drugs involved.
2: Oh, it was a debauch.
0: And so some are saying Mick may have a cloudy memory of what's going on there. Anyway, he said, that's mine. This is mine. The Met has an exhibit called Play It Loud, Instruments of Rock and Roll.
2: Cool.
0: And if you could go through it, you could see it, and you'd see that guitar. But Taylor said, I'm going to get it back. I don't care what. This might be one for our attorney, Lisa Lanier. Unless he has some sort of documentation from a cop that says this was...
2: a police report from 1971?
0: I doubt.
2: In French?
0: I don't think he's getting that back. Doesn't sound like it, but he sure wants.
2: Seems unlikely.
0: I can't blame him if it really was stolen, but does seem...
2: Does Keith want it back?
0: No, just Mick Taylor. He says Keith gave it to him, that he was playing it by 1971.
18: I don't remember giving him my guitar.
0: What does Keith say about this? We don't know. Mick. And what does Mick Jagger say? Nobody knows.
17: No.
0: Well, these two have not been contacted. So it's Taylor versus the Metropolitan Museum of Art. There's another case that was solved yesterday. Cardi B was found not liable for assault damages in a civil case involving a security guard from 7 years ago. This case is taken.
2: Cardi B? Did she hit somebody? Cardi, allegedly?
0: Allegedly, she hit and scratched a security guard.
2: Yeah. On her own?
0: Yes.
1: Yeah, we know she has a short temper.
2: Yes, she does.
1: If you recall, actually, yesterday, this was on full display when she left the courtroom. After winning, she threw a pen at somebody who asked an inappropriate question.
0: Could you ever figure out what the question was? I saw first Inside Edition, then Entertainment Tonight, and she threw a Sharpie at him and said, you need to respect women. You need to not ask me questions like that.
1: He questioned, I guess there's a rumor that maybe she's pregnant for the fourth time. And her ex, a rapper named Offset, I guess posted something kind of saying like, hey, I may be the father of this baby. She can't quit me.
0: Mm-hmm.
1: But she's currently seeing wide receiver Stephon Diggs.
0: Oh, is she?
1: Yeah. So
0: that's... He's on one of my fantasy teams. Yeah. I need him.
2: I'd sit him.
0: Oh, yeah. Boy. I need him to be good now.
1: I don't want to call this person a reporter. Maybe just an online.
2: Just a dude with the phone.
1: Yeah, an online type reporter. And he or she yelled out, you know.
0: There was a guy, because she said, didn't your mother raise you better than that? They showed him. I saw his chest.
1: Yeah.
0: And she hit him with the pen.
1: He questioned who the father was. You know, he basically said, hey, Offset is saying, he's the father. What does that do with a paternity for Stephon Diggs? And she just turned right.
0: Oh, man.
1: She had just been handed a pen, and she just turned and threw it right at him.
0: She said, none ya.
1: Uh-huh. Reporter went, which I think is a classic Chris Kelly-type move, after he was hit with the pen. He said, I love you. I still love you. I won't hold this against you, even though you just threw a pen at me.
2: I'm bruised.
0: Yeah.
1: Yeah. Good move. But this is how she ends up getting sued. I think 2 years ago, she threw the microphone at somebody at a Vegas club.
0: She did. She has a short temper.
1: She does. And she admits it.
0: After she threw the pen yesterday, her handler said, we do need to sign some documents. We're going to need
1: that. I'm actually going to need that pen back.
2: Excuse me. Can we get Ms. B's pen back, please?
0: We do need. I hate to do this, but there's a notary standing by, and we've got this is mm-hmm. a court document that we have.
2: Yeah, you can't leave just yet.
0: The case against her was that this is Cardi B was brought by a woman named Imani Ellis, who says that she scratched her face, spat on her at a medical office 7 years ago, causing facial injuries that required plastic surgery. And the woman said, I haven't had a day's peace since. I can't get out of pain.
2: At a medical office?
0: Yeah.
1: I think it had to be a worker there, not one of her security guards, right?
0: It says a former security guard.
1: I wonder if it was a security guard at the medical place.
0: Could have been. I don't know. Okay. Cardi B denied the allegation, stating we had a verbal encounter, no physical interaction. Only took the jury an hour to side with Cardi B, but she's very persuasive. Mm-hmm. She had great wigs on the stand.
1: She looks tremendous.
0: She does.
1: You know, much like the reporter got hit with the pen, I'd be the same way. I like her.
0: Do you?
1: I do like her. Something about her. She's got a quality.
0: I liked her wigs. She would wear
2: wigs. Yeah.
0: Well, I saw her every day on Entertainment Tonight, and she was wearing a different wig while she was taking the stand. And
2: each day?
0: Each day that she would have a black, then pink, then gold, you know, hair.
1: Now, she will, if you're dating her, and I would not want to be in an argument with her when dating because she does have that short temper.
0: She's lactose intolerant.
1: She is. That might be part of the anger.
0: Remember, in her early 20s, Lactaid sent her a bowl with the word Lactaid on it.
2: The nicest thing she'd ever gotten.
0: The nicest.
19: Bitch, let me tell you how I can't drink whole milk no more. You know what I'm saying? Because I'm lactose intolerant, bitch. I drink whole milk. I'm having diarrhea for 3 days straight. I'm farting up a storm. It just, you know what, it's just not working out. You know, I feel like after you turn like 22, your body starts changing. So, you know, I drink lactate milk. And look what they send me. You know I made it when they send me a bedazzle, a bowl of cereal, a bowl. And you want to know something? This is the perfect bowl. It's like it's not too much cereal. Not too much milk balance well. Bitch!
0: That's Cardi B. Maybe
2: that's her being happy.
0: Yeah, her trouble started.
1: Bitch!
0: She's right, too. After 22, it is a straight downhill. Forget it.
1: She's right.
0: You might as well give up after that one. Poor Jennifer Aniston's in the microscope, too. I heard Chris Dim and Red Rachel discussing this yesterday. Did Jennifer Aniston have Botox? And I said, both of you shut your mouth right now. I just happened to walk up to get a mint at Red Rachel's desk, and I said, both of you can stop
2: shut that. Your whore mouths.
0: Shut your whore mouths. If you think Jennifer Aniston has ever had any kind of plumpers, fillers, or anything like that, she's apparently the whispers are out there that she's having plastic surgery, and that's why she still looks so good.
2: Yeah, Red Rachel, I think she kind of is in the, I believe she's had some work done.
0: All right. She's not invited back.
2: Under the needle.
0: She's not invited back for the Power Hour this week.
2: I'm talking about Aniston.
0: I know who you're talking about. I know. I want Red Rachel not invited back for the Power Hour. If she thinks Aniston's been under the needle, under the knife, I don't think so.
1: You bonded because she also loves Friends. She does. She's more realistic about the Friends.
0: I love the Friends.
2: Well, that's true because she sees them through clear eyes.
0: Remember, I believe the Friends are still living in that loft apartment set that they
2: wrinkle free,
0: that they're all doing very well.
2: And be drug free, just drinking coffees.
0: 26 years old and still enjoying a wonderful life.
1: I have something Friends related as well. I don't want to mess up your Jennifer Aniston story.
0: Well, I'll just say that she openly acknowledged that she went through rhinoplasty in her early 20s before she was a celebrity because she had a deviated septum. And other than that, she's had no surgical or non-surgical cosmetic treatments to maintain her appearance. That's all natural.
2: No fillers, no plumpers.
0: Neither one.
2: No tox.
0: No Botox, no fillers. And she emphasizes the importance of self-care and her makeup line, which she says has really done the trick for her at every stage of her life. And she intends to age gracefully.
1: Right.
0: And I believe.
2: And how old is the young lady now?
0: She is 86. No, I believe she's about 56.
1: Yeah.
0: She's right at a little mid-50s. Okay. Yes. Yes, B.
1: Something is happening to the late Matthew Perry that I don't think is right because he died, of course, of a ketamine overdose.
0: Mm-hmm.
1: And I don't know if you heard the news, but the Colts owner who just passed away,
0: mm-hmm.
1: Jim Irsay,
0: yeah,
1: also winds up died of ketamine overdose.
0: Oh, I don't know that.
1: Or it was, I guess he was on ketamine.
2: He had overdosed prior to his death, right? Multiple times.
1: Yeah, but he was on, he was getting like 12 to 13 doses of ketamine a day, they said.
0: My God.
1: Yeah. But what they're doing to poor Matthew Perry is now they always bring him up anytime ketamine is used with how much he took. In comparison, Matthew Perry only took 5 or 6 doses of ketamine a day.
2: He's now the yardstick.
0: That's not right.
1: He is now the yardstick for ketamine use.
0: You can't use him like that.
1: No.
0: Just don't do it.
1: Because I was like, what? That was unneeded.
0: Agreed.
2: He's double parried.
0: Jeez. Yeah. Oh, he's double parry? Well, you know it's bad.
2: And he lived?
0: That's what people are saying. Well, you know it's terrible if it's more than parry. Jeez. I appreciate that. Let's stand up for our friends, okay? Matthew Perry and Jennifer Aniston.
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0: We have the good, the bad, the ugly. A good story here. A Peruvian fisherman has been rescued after surviving 95 days lost at sea. Maximo Napa is 61 years old. Went out for a fish to go fishing, and the wind blew him off course. They wound up finding him like 500 miles from where he was supposed to be. They looked for him for a month and finally found him 95 days after he set sail.
2: Well, if you are an experienced fisherman, I guess that's the best possible way to be stranded at sea. You'd think he'd be able to get something out of the ocean.
0: Well,
2: yeah.
0: When he told his story, though, he said he hadn't eaten in 15 days. I guess the fish stopped biting or he ran out of bait. Because he doesn't speak English. So when he washed up, or when they got him and brought him back to the Peruvian shores, they have a translator here.
3: I was with God. I did not want to die. It was 95 days. I ate roaches, birds. The last thing I ate was turtle. At the end, I spent 15 days without eating.
0: Turtle, roaches, and birds.
1: All right, calm down.
0: Jeez, enough already. This guy, on and on about birds and turtles.
2: If you're a seagull and you land on a ship like that, it's not the first time I've heard of that. What's that story about the World War II
0: I read it.
2: Pilot?
0: Zamperini.
2: Yeah.
0: Unbreakable? Yes.
2: His story is called Unbreakable.
0: His life is unbelievable. Is unreal. He was going to be in the Olympics, got shipped off to World War II, was a hero, got stranded in the middle of the Pacific. And yes, he
2: survived by eating seabirds.
0: They would land on his raft, which was basically falling apart, and he would get a seabird and break its neck and eat it raw, which sounds like this guy had to do.
2: Yeah.
0: And do you know
2: that? Because the turtles might swim by.
0: Yeah. Mm. Zamperini started with. It wasn't just him in the boat.
2: Correct.
0: I think, but by the end, there was like five, and it was down to two. When he was rescued, it was a Japanese soldier that found him, and he went to a Japanese prison camp.
2: Oh, yeah.
0: I mean, another hell on several years of just hellish for him. That was an incredible story. I would recommend anybody read that book. Unbreakable. They made a movie out of it, right?
1: Yeah.
2: I've not seen the movie, but yes, they did.
0: What's her name?
1: Jolie.
0: Angelina Jolie put that together. I think she directed. That book was unreal. Well, this guy here, 95 days, he set sail on December 7th. They just rescued him the other day. Whew, boy, that is...
2: I could go for some Peruvian ceviche.
0: Story of survival. I don't eat ceviche.
1: I don't think that was the takeaway here.
0: I'm not a ceviche person.
2: Yeah, that's not for you.
0: No, that's not me.
1: It scares me.
0: I was just reading about sushi that you're not eating what you think you're eating. Like when you think you're getting salmon or tuna. Yeah,
2: no. The big two are salmon and tuna, right?
0: Yeah. There's like 65 different things passing as tuna now.
1: Yeah.
0: You put it in your mouth. It's not real.
2: How do they get it fish? How do they get it red-ish? I mean, because tuna has that distinctive color.
0: Is it dye?
1: Probably you don't want to know.
0: I just read the headline. You know what? I was like, I'm not even reading this. Because you know why? Because I like sushi. I do. I like sashimi. I'm low rice right now, so I'm going with a sashimi.
2: You allow yourself supermarket sushi? You used to get gas station sushi.
0: Best sushi
2: back in the heavy days.
0: Best sushi ever put in my mouth was from Sam's. Well, that's where you go for good sushi.
1: Mm-hmm.
0: Bigger, too.
1: Yeah. Oh, yeah. You got the boat there.
0: Oh, yeah. Mm-hmm. That was so good.
2: Who's a sushi chef in today? Martha.
1: Our finest sushi chef, Steve.
0: Tremendous. You want good sushi, go to study
2: it under Martha.
0: Just go to Sam's Club. That's what I'm telling you. Go to Sam's Club. Bad story. A 34-year-old man in Clearwater, Florida, named Aaron Jablonski, has been arrested at Overtime Sports Bar 2:30 in the morning this past Saturday. He became furious with the karaoke director because the karaoke machine wasn't working. So he screamed obscenities to everyone that was still there at 2:30. Another karaoke fan came over to him and said, "Cool down, man. We'll get it tomorrow." But Aaron instead ripped a gun out of his waistband and shot through the ceiling. So they arrested him.
2: I'm singing Wind Beneath My Wings. Damn it.
0: So they arrested him, which was, of course, really bad.
2: Do we know what the most popular karaoke song is now? You know, because the music is always changing.
0: It's changed so much. I read that the harder ones to sing are slower songs. We have some bad karaoke singing.
2: Of course we do.

0: All right.
1: This is terrible.
0: It's awful. That is awful. I read that one of the harder ones to sing was Patience by Guns N' Roses, because you really got to hit the notes and it's slow, you know.
2: You do the whistle at the beginning?
0: You got to do that too.
1: Yeah. I looked at a quick list. I want it that way.
0: Oh, it's a new one.
1: Backstreet Boys.
0: Mm-hmm. That's new. That's new book music. Well, it's only 28 years old.
1: Sweet Caroline.
0: That's newer.
1: Get the crowd on your side. That's a good one to sing.
0: I would love to do that one.
1: Bohemian Rhapsody. Terrible choice.
0: Almost impossible.
1: Terrible choice.
0: I see a little
1: Don't Stop Believing.
0: That's a good one in my mind.
1: Gets the crowd on your side there, too.
0: Yeah, do that one. Bohemian Rhapsody's really difficult.
1: Wonderwall.
0: Well,
2: oh yeah,
0: that's another. Everybody knows it.
1: Mm-hmm.
0: Myrtle Beach, Doug, you're talking about tuna. You're not talking karaoke. You're talking tuna.
3: Well, hey guys, I could actually talk on both.
0: I figured.
3: We'll start with the tuna. So there's a type of, it's a subspecies of tuna. Mm. It's called a bonita, and so sometimes that will get passed off as a regular actual tuna.
0: Mm-hmm.
3: It's very similar in flavor, and what it is there's like this tiny little strip of meat in it that's the exact same texture, exact same taste as tuna, and they kind of waste the fish. Learned that going fishing with my in-laws. They have money, I can't pay to go on charter. So we were catching some. The captain's like, hey, do you guys like sushi? And we're like, well, yeah. And so literally we had just yanked it out of the water. He cut the neck so that it would bleed out, and then literally filleted up some of it right there, and it tastes exactly like tuna. And again, it's a subspecies of them.
1: Okay. Bonita.
0: All right, a bonita. So it's not the worst thing in the world, yeah.
3: Oh, yeah, no, it's good. And again, it's tuna-esque.
0: Right.
3: It's the same subspecies. And as far as karaoke, yeah, when someone does, like, I hate to say it, Sweet Caroline, you'll get people that will get angry about it because when it does the bop, bop, bop part,
0: mm-hmm.
3: some people in the bar, because it gets overdone and poorly a lot of the time, they go, this song sucks. And then the people who are sitting at the table with the person who's singing are like, this rude, what are you doing? I'm like, man, you got to know to pick your songs, man. You got to have.
0: Well, but I would think Sweet Caroline would be a really good one because the crowd all knows it.
1: That's a backlash
0: and
1: now.
0: Loves it. Now it's back. Now it's overdone so much,
1: too
0: I
1: much.
0: Guess, that there's backlash. Exactly. Thank you, Myrtle Beach, Doug. I knew he was an expert on karaoke.
1: He's in a contest now, right?
0: Yeah, he's. yes, he knows his karaoke.
1: He might be able to pull off Patience.
0: Maybe. He can do that kind of stuff now. Myrtle Beach Doug goes around and sings karaoke from time to time. One more story. It's the ugly one. Today, we have found police, oddly, in Michigan, were called to the Pine Rivers motel room because housekeeping staff found a live alligator in a recently vacated room.
1: In Michigan?
0: In Michigan, surprisingly. The motel's manager said, he was a real friendly gator. In fact, staff and the officers got to hold him, and he would hold up for pictures for the camera.
1: Did they tape his mouth shut?
0: No, the picture I saw, his mouth was not taped.
1: Really?
2: I bet he's probably been handled his whole life. He's as by people.
0: A three-footer named Wally Gator belonged to the man who owned multiple exotic animals and takes them to elementary schools for demonstrations. He had stayed in the hotel room and accidentally left Wally behind.
1: How do you leave
0: a gator behind?
1: A living alligator behind, especially one that you've named after a classic cartoon.

0: That's Wile E. Gator's theme song, an old cartoon. The owner had already alerted police. I've lost my gator, but he didn't know where. He was reunited with the gator 24 hours later. They were able to get it back, and they said no harm, no foul. And they all took they all took pictures with Wally.
1: Okay.
0: We have a scene from the Wally Gator cartoon. I hate to say,
1: I can't remember how Wally Gator sounds.
0: Well, it's a good. First, you'll hear a zookeeper who's going to Wally Gator, and it's time for Wally's exercises. And I must say, I did get in my mind, this is similar to what Biggie and I do every morning. I'd be the zookeeper, and he'd be Wally.
2: Hit the deck, fellas. Time for morning exercises.
3: Morning exercise? What's with this health kick? My muscles are still sleeping.
0: That's Biggie.
1: So you...
0: I'm the...
4: Time to exercise.
0: And, well, exercise?
1: I'm still sleeping.
0: Okay, Biggie, hit the deck now.
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0: Time for our jumping jacks.
1: I don't hit my cane. My cane's in the car. My knees are bad.
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23: Talking about strong women here in this section.
0: One of them. Wow, what she did at her news station up in New York, Schenectady. Her name is Olivia Jockwith. She went into labor during her morning newscast yesterday. She and the co-anchor were on the show. Her water broke at 4:15 a.m. They start at 4 a.m. and go until 8. And she stayed. She stayed.
24: Completed her shift?
0: She completed the shift.
25: That's psychotic.
24: This can't be her first child.
0: I don't believe it could be.
24: I mean, based on what I have heard, you know, I'm not a dad, but, mm-hmm. you know, the more experienced moms get, the more they know.
0: Exactly. Well, and the way she's talking about it. Now, she is 90 minutes into the show before the co-anchor even realizes and breaks it on the air. Oh, by the way.
25: What am I stepping in?
24: This is not coffee.
25: Did you spill your water?
0: Here's the exchange.
26: We do have some breaking news this morning. Literally. Yes. Olivia's water has broke.
27: That's right.
26: And she is anchoring the news now in active labor.
27: Early labor.
26: She's still here. She's been doing the entire show. This is her decision to do this.
27: I'd rather be at work than at the hospital.
26: After we're done with this show, you should probably go.
27: Thank you, guys.
26: Oh, yay, Olivia.
27: I'll do my best.
26: High five, girl. Whole show. Look at that. 3 hours of news.
27: That's right.
26: In contractions. I think that's a first for CBS6.
27: All right. Well, hopefully I don't see you tomorrow, but make sure you join Julia.
23: That's the end of the show. And they high-fived her on the way out the door.
24: So two people.
23: That's right.
28: That's right.
24: I mean, labor pains, from what I have seen, and again, only on television and movies, mm-hmm. can be searing.
0: Yeah. Well, she said, I'm in early labor, which means the contractions.
24: She really downplayed.
0: She did. And the contractions probably.
24: Were they timing her on set?
0: I would guess. What are they? Probably 10 minutes apart at that point, early. And I think you're right. It's got to be her second or third child. So she knows I do long labors and I know what this feels like. Still, you'd think once your water breaks. I mean, I was always told when the water breaks, get to the hospital. You know, it's time. You're in labor at that point. Obviously, she was. She goes, I'd rather be working. What am I going to sit in the hospital? I'm glad Biggie's here to hear this.
25: Oh, yeah. There's one man who will celebrate this.
24: Are you saying she did not call an ambulance?
0: That's right. She didn't call an ambulance.
24: She did not call somebody to give
0: That's correct.
24: Her a ride to the hospital.
0: She just drove herself.
24: She didn't call her husband.
0: Mm-hmm. She drove herself. And she worked the entire shift.
25: I know a guy who needs to hear this.
0: Well, I hate to hearken back to it, but a few years ago, Biggie had a cyst in his backside, and it was giving him problems, and it was the size of a volleyball. And with 20 minutes left in this program, as Biggie was laying on a bench, sweating.
24: Unable to sit.
0: He's laying face down on a bench. We positioned a microphone next to his lips. With 20 minutes left in this program, he said, do you mind if I go now to the hospital? And I said, no, you may not.
24: No, it's only a couple more segments.
25: My favorite thing about you is the one thing people always tell you is when to get worried is when you get a fever. Because that means the infection's setting in. You're the most anti-fever guy I've ever met.
0: I never believe in fever.
25: When a fever comes, you're like, no, it's not a big deal. It's just a fever.
0: Just a fever?
25: It's 103. Fever. Yeah. He's
24: my car doesn't have air conditioning, so what?
25: Yeah.
0: I remember that.
24: This is these bizarre standards you have.
0: Yes. When Biggie was laying face down with a microphone positioned on the floor next to him and begged to go home.
25: Are you going
0: to
25: talk or what?
24: Biggie, who's on the phone?
0: My physician.
25: Phone.
24: Biggie, we need caller 9.
23: Several doctors called and said, we really think Biggie needs attention.
24: Get this man out of here.
23: 20 more minutes. I said, it's only 20 more minutes. Mm-hmm. What could possibly go wrong?
25: I'd love to go back if we could. I wish we had it to go back to that show and see what those last 20 minutes were filled with.
1: A man has befriended a squirrel.
24: Are you saying, Biggie, that the quality of that particular segment?
25: Absolutely. I mean, it was the end.
23: Well, it's Power Hour on a Friday. Yeah. So, you know, I mean, when am I at my least? When do I care the least? Power Hour on a Friday.
24: The tail end of the tail end.
23: Last 20 minutes of the tail end of the week. And Biggie said, boss man, can I please?
1: A man in Virginia has befriended a squirrel. Let's hear what he has to say.
2: Yeah, I feed him out of my hand. I give him nuts.
1: Biggie, aren't you glad you're here for this?
24: Biggie, did you ever feed a squirrel? Big?
23: We'll take that as a yes. Get Biggie's story on Monday on this. He was laying there, sweating and feverish. He got to the hospital, fever 104. They lanced it. It was no big deal.
24: The doctor's like, what took you so long?
25: Yeah.
23: My God, man, you got here just in the nick of time.
25: Yeah, remember, my doctor still talks about it. It was that bad.
23: That's right.
25: Because it exploded on him.
23: That's right. Because he waited so long. Now, had it exploded in this studio, boy, that would have been a mess.
25: Oh God. Man. Yeah, there would have been pus and blood everywhere.
23: Volleyball sized. Right up his rectum. That's correct. The other, now, you have a lot in common with that woman, that strong woman, because you stayed the entire shift, and she stayed the entire shift. She wanted to, you didn't.
24: Is her baby the size of a volleyball?
23: Yes. Her baby was born the size of Biggie's
24: volleyball. Do we
23: know
24: any details yet about
23: it? No, they haven't said
24: yet. The child?
23: I bet they break the news today. That was yesterday on their air in Schenectady, New York. I have a lot in common with another very strong broadcaster. Her name is Deborah Norville. She stepped down.
24: You?
23: I do. Well, I only learned it last night that I have a lot in common with her. Deborah Norville has been hosting Inside Edition, and I was surprised by this number, 30 years. She started in March of 95. Great run. Comes to an end last night. She's stepping down. She's 66, by the way, and looks fantastic. She's still got it. Deborah Norville graduated. Now, I don't have this in common with her. She graduated summa cum laude from the University of Georgia with a 4.0 grade point average in 3 years. Now, that is not where...
25: My Lord.
23: That's not, right? No. Deborah and I do not have that in common, okay?
24: And she wasn't just a... she didn't just study the whole time. She was in the Delta Delta Delta sorority.
25: They're always the hottest.
23: That's right. So she's in the hottest sorority. She's summa cum laude. She got a 4.0, and she graduates not in 4 years, but in 3 years. She's also a former guest on this program. And was delightful.
24: One of the most gracious ever.
23: She was really great. She was at that time promoting Inside Edition. At one point, she was on the Today Show. Chris Dim has always fought for her because she followed the great Jane Pauley. And Jane Pauley was let go. And when Deborah Norville replaced her, it was like no one could replace her.
24: It was a clunky transition. I think both would agree.
23: NBC is the king of clunky transitions.
24: You're right. That's a good point.
23: Every show.
24: With the Today Show, they've done it since.
23: Yeah. Many times. Tonight Show.
24: Look at Ann Curry.
23: I know.
24: When she left.
23: Terrible.
24: But I read, too, that, you know, see, I started seeing Deborah Norville because I was working at a different station, and I was working the midnight to six shift.
23: Mm-hmm.
24: And I would get home in the morning, and she would be anchoring early today.
23: Yes.
24: And she had started that job, her early today shift, 4 months before I started my midnight to six shift.
23: So you got to know her.
24: Yeah. I mean, she was like this fresh face. I'd never seen her before.
23: Right.
24: She was fantastic. I would, you know, come home and eat my cereal and watch her do the news. They said that in the time she was on that early today, did you see what the ratings did?
23: No.
24: Up 40%.
23: Really?
24: Whoa, 40.
23: Really? That good. That's why they put her on the Today Show, I'm sure.
24: Yeah.
23: When the time came. Unfortunately, she was following this legend, Jane Pauley, who was, and again, they mishandled the transition. Jane Pauley didn't want to go. She was forced out, and they hired Deborah Norville. She was also a correspondent for CBS News before she got the Inside Edition job. Here's what I have in common with her, okay? She was told by a woman when she first started working in television, you don't belong in television.
3: In my very first job in television, a woman I worked with told me I didn't belong there. I have spent the last 47 years trying to prove her wrong. And so my thought is this. Believe in yourself when it seems no one else does, because you may be amazed where that confidence will take you. Thank you all. Thank you so much. That's Inside Edition. Bye-bye.
0: That's the whole cast and crew, everybody behind the scenes. They love her.
24: And now, with my final moment on the air as host of Inside Edition, I'd like to say something to that woman, wherever she is. Mm-hmm. Go ahead and pixelate both of these middle fingers. I'm going to give the director a heads up. Right. Pixelate in 3, 2, 1.
0: That's exactly right. Middle fingers. That woman said, you don't belong on TV.
24: What do you have in common with Deborah Norville?
0: A hairdresser told me, you don't belong on TV. A news director told me, you don't belong on TV. And a producer told me, you don't belong on TV. Here's what I have to say to them. Sometimes they're right.
24: Yeah.
25: Yeah, sometimes they do get it right.
0: Sometimes they get it right.
24: Sometimes the experts do know what they're talking about.
0: Okay. It was like when Demi Moore was told by a director, you're a popcorn actress. Forget it. You're never going to win an award. She is not. She got a Golden Globe.
25: She got a Golden Globe finally.
0: Yeah, and she said, they called me a popcorn actress. They said to Deborah Norville the same thing. They called me a popcorn actress. I am. It turns out they're right. Yep. I went running back to this medium where
24: radio.
0: You cannot see my face, where nobody cares. And you just do your thought.
24: Thankfully, still a step above newsprint.
0: That's about it. That's what we've got going for us. I know. This is a segment about strong women.
24: And you remember Norville, she had a... didn't one of her viewers discover that she had cancer?
0: Yes.
24: She had a nodule on her neck or something?
0: Yes. And a viewer spotted it and emailed...
24: This 10 years ago, maybe?
0: Yeah. And so Deborah Norville was like, okay, well, I guess I should take a look at that. And she did. And she had early stage cancer and they removed it.
24: Another commonality with Deborah Norville, you and Deborah Norville.
0: What's on the side of my face?
24: You know, cancer scar. Mm-hmm.
0: A listener told me, Christ, your face.
25: Oh, I should get that looked at.
24: I just can't look at the YouTubes anymore.
25: Are you talking about this one spot? No, I mean the whole thing.
24: Is there any way we can move the cameras back?
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1: If it ain't metal, it's crap! 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And for all my like-minded rockers, it just so happens there's a radio show just for you. This is D-Sider from Twisted Sister, and I love the Triad so much I have a house here. It's called The House of Hair. And every Saturday night at 10, I'm your host on The House of Hair. 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Come one, bang all. It happens right here on the Triad's Rock 92. 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

Hey, it's Rachel here, taking you into your midday. Happy Friday. Thank God it's Friday. I have the hottest plans tonight. I'm going to do a bunch of laundry tonight. I know. I might even wash the sheets. It's going to get pretty intense. 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

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It's going to be a nice day today, but hot. 90 degrees for the high. Mostly sunny with a few scattered clouds. Tonight, 65 for the overnight low. By tomorrow, it'll still be in the low 90s for the highs and partly cloudy all weekend. 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

Rock 92. There's this woman that's suing Outback Steakhouse for over $1 million because she slipped and fell on some mashed potatoes that were on the floor. You know, when I fall down, I try to go out of my way to make sure that nobody finds out about it. She wants everybody to know about it.

0: Rock 92 is as local as you can get. We've been rocking the Triad for decades and laughing along with the two guys named Chris Show. Thanks for being part of the family. 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

woke last night to the sound of thunder. How far off, I sat and wondered. Started humming a song from 1962. Ain't it funny how the night moves, when you just don't seem to have as much to lose. Strange how the night moves.

Rocket 92, what is the age where you stop wanting to party all night and you start wanting to get your sleep? Well, the magic number, according to a study, is 32 years old. They did not study me, because I would have been an outlier to bring that number down. I love when I have no plans. It's the best kind of weekend.

Rock 92. 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Or is this like a little known fact? I've always wondered why I have such a hard time digesting green peppers. 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I can digest them. 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That was it the whole time. Am I dumb?

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1: They fired Scott Pelley from CBS in 60 Minutes yesterday. And BB Shea says, I'm not surprised. Saw it coming. You were not shocked by that at all.
2: I was just making a joke. I don't know anything about this. I'm sorry.
0: Two guys named Chris. 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

Rock 92, there's a high school graduate in Chicago. She was denied her diploma when she was walking across the graduation stage because when they called her name, she, you know, did a split, did a little dance and stuff. And so when she went to grab her diploma, they withheld it. They said, no, you're not getting it. She still hasn't received it. I don't think people understand. Graduations are not this fun occasion. They're boring. And they tell you ahead of time, you can't do anything fun. She knew that. She knew she couldn't do that.

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Hey, it's Rachel here, and thanks for hanging out with me. But it's time for me to go. Hope you have a great rest of your Friday and an awesome weekend. BB Shea will be taking over from here. He'll take you into your afternoon drive, and I will be here Sunday from 11 to 3 if you want to hang out with me then. Have a great weekend, and I'll see you next time. 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

percussion, drums, bass.

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It is Friday. 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Currently, it is 85 degrees and sunny, moving into the 90s this weekend. A high of 92 today and 92 Saturday and Sunday. Partly sunny and warm. 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

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Two Guys Named Chris show, Rock 92.

people you can throw their name on anything and it makes sense. Dolly Parton is one of those people. Duncan Hines just announced they will launch a brand new Dolly Parton Star Spangled Banner sugar cookie mix. Am I going to buy some? Absolutely. Rock 92.

0: 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It's someone who listens to Rock 92 every day and keeps coming back. And that's all we ask.
1: Hey, guys. P1 from Ramster. 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
1: I'll tell you when I started turning against China. COVID. I was standing in line at the Costco. Outside the Costco. We were lined up around the Costco. And we were 6 feet apart. Remember those days?
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2: 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I get to do all my school from home. I got to cheat on everything. It was amazing.
0: Two guys named Chris. 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

It's one of the most anticipated movies of the summer. The Odyssey, the newest movie from Christopher Nolan, will be released next month, and tickets are already on sale now. There's been such a demand for tickets that people buying them crashed the AMC app, trying to buy tickets from a movie that comes out a month.

I'm honestly surprised it's taken this long. According to a new report, she is now the richest female musician in the world. With a net worth of $2 billion, it's Taylor Swift. Who else would it have been? Rock 92.

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Hi, this is Chris Kelly. Monday morning on the Two Guys Named Chris show. A woman has emailed me, a P1 listener, to say, hey, if you think you're a bad parent, wait till you hear what I did. Wait till you hear what she did. 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

So Prince unfortunately passed away back in 2016. And if you're somebody who's been waiting for a new album, you're in luck. Coming August 27th, a brand new Prince album, including 10 tracks of previously unreleased recordings spanning 1977 until his death in 2016.

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There is a new biopic in the works of the life of the late actor Gene Wilder, from going from a shy theater kid to starring in Young Frankenstein, Blazing Saddles, and Willy Wonka and the Chocolate Factory. There is a lot of debate on who should star as Gene Wilder, and there's only one answer. Jeremy Allen White, who currently stars in The Bear. Put up a side-by-side of both of them when they were young. Uncanny. They could be related.

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The premiere will be happening on June 19th at Golden Ticket Cinemas in Greensboro, and you can register to win tickets right now to the premiere at rock92.com.

This is sad. I've never heard of anything like this happening before. There is a high school in Fremont, California called Irvington High School. They've had to cancel the 2026 football season because they couldn't find a new head coach and there weren't enough players to field a team. Were they really that bad?

There is a new dating trend that is popular amongst Gen Z. It's called wildflowering. It's letting your romance develop naturally without labels, timelines, or pressure to define relationships. Yeah, that sounds like a pretty Gen Z thing to me, but hey, if you're doing it, I hope it works out. Rock 92, I am BB Shea. Don't forget, Two Guys Named Chris comes up at 6. The Black Crows are on now.

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4: Man, I'm in here on tear today. Red Rachel didn't even know why I'm so mad today. First of all, and welcome to a Friday edition of this program.
12: hate to say it, but poor Biggie, he just is not in with us again today. His dog, as you may know, Cora, passed earlier this week. Needs another day. I give it. You know me. I'm the least compassionate, least empathetic, least sympathetic, worst person to be around.
13: Check.
12: We didn't need that. I said it. You're real good at that. You're a real good tag on her.
13: You've been starting off, you know, putting yourself down, and I'm here for it.
12: That's 2 or 3 days in a row.
13: Yeah.
12: Oh, yeah. Well, I'm a terrible
14: father.
12: Yeah, you are. But, hey, we don't need to... I'm just celebrating over there, do we? Well, Biggie said yesterday, I'm just going to need another day and to take the weekend. So he'll be back with us on Monday. And as the least compassionate, least empathetic, least supportive, even I am like, take it. You know, take it. That's fine. And good luck with it. And we'll see you on Monday. Because, you know, and we probably touched on this yesterday, Biggie lives alone. His dog is obviously incredibly important to him. So,
13: yeah,
12: you know, I get it. I had a woman once, good friend of mine. She had a cat, Kiki, great cat. And I loved that cat. And she's a good friend of mine. And I think she missed 5 days. I mean, a week when the cat passed away. It's a big deal. When you lose an animal, as I know all too well here recently, it's a big deal. You know, that happens. But the reason I was all fired up, BB Shaw, I was all, my arms were flailing around and everything. Here's why. And BB Shay is stunned by my take on this. Okay, today's National Donut Day. Did you know that?
14: Yeah, sort of.
12: Uh-huh. Yeah, you did. You know why? Because donut companies. Who says it's National Donut Day? No, but
13: who makes that decision?
12: Who makes that decision? Is there some group that just deems it? Like today, and I've already seen this 2 or 3 different places, it's National Donut Day, National Veggie Burger Day, and I know BB Shay will have one of those two things.
13: Yeah.
14: You going vegetarian?
13: Nah.
12: You going veggie on us?
13: Nah, chocolate cream filled for me, sir.
12: You ever have a good veggie burger? There are some.
13: You know, I tried one of those Impossible Whoppers when they came out.
12: Did you?
13: Yeah.
12: Did you?
13: It wasn't the same.
12: It's not as good?
13: No.
12: I have not tried it. I heard the consistency on it's very good. Would you say?
13: You know, I went in the early stages of it. Maybe they've worked on it, but I could tell the difference.
12: You could. Well, yeah. I think if you know going in, I mean, come on. They did used to have like Morningstar black bean burgers, I thought were pretty good.
14: I like those.
12: Those are good. That's different than a veggie burger, though, isn't it?
14: Yeah, it is. And I mean, I guess it's still protein. I don't even know if the fake meat, like the veggie burgers, if it's protein or plant-based. I think they're plant-based.
12: I gotta be, because it is a veggie burger. I think I told you, before you were born, McDonald's had a seaweed burger that I tried to convince myself was decent, and it was not that
14: seaweed.
12: Good. It was made with seaweed, and they publicize it. This is probably late 80s or early to mid 90s, and it didn't last long. But the burger was seaweed, and they, you know, it was one of those that they rolled out. I did try it. So anyway, it's National Veggie Burger Day, it's National Donut Day, and it's National Flip-Flop Day. Like, meaning wearing flip-flops. Probably because summer is approaching here,
13: yeah.
12: And we're, you know, unofficially into summer now. But when I told BB Shay, and he was stunned to hear this, every news program, we watch like 2 or 3 news programs to start the day, and all of them are like, oh, it's National Donut Day. You can get a free donut here, and you can buy a coffee and get a donut there, and I love this one with sprinkles, and I love, you know. And I said, you know, the donut companies are brilliant because somebody waved their magic wand and said it's National Donut Day. Probably Dunkin' or Krispy Kreme said, hey, let's create National Donut Day, and then we'll get all sorts of free publicity and have a sale. What we do is we are pawns in their game. I mean, we in the media, radio and television, and give them tons of free advertising and talk about their specials on National Donut Day. And I think Krispy Kreme and the other donut shops have probably gotten in on this more than anybody else. When the World Series comes around, you know, they'll say, oh, we've got a donut with pinstripes for the Yankees.

0: to restaurants. It's like it's free advertising for or Valentine's Day. Mm. Valentine's Day and Mother's Day are super busy restaurant days. All the restaurants jump in on board with it.
1: Well, I think mothers do deserve to be honored, and fathers. Now, Valentine's Day, they call that a Hallmark holiday, of course.
0: All made up.
1: That's made up. But I guess probably because they're so old and ingrained before my time. Now, if Valentine's Day was created last year, I'd probably be sitting here ranting and raving against it. Come on.
0: You never know. In 20 years, National Donut Day could be a federal holiday.
1: Let me tell you, it's grown. 20 years ago, I was sitting, where was I? Oh, here, right here, doing this. God, today I was looking at, we had to do a this date in history sometimes, and I look back, I told B.B. Shea, 22 years ago today, Ronald Reagan died. Where was I? Here.
0: For all the historical events.
1: Oh, we reported it. We reported it. 24 years ago today, Elizabeth Smart was kidnapped. What was I doing? Oh, reporting it.
2: Here. Right here.
1: Here. Exactly. 24 years ago, a grand jury indicted R. Kelly. What was I doing? Oh, reporting.
2: Talking about it. Here.
1: Here. 17 years ago, The Hangover was released. I gave the review. Here. How old am I? I keep on looking my God, how old am I doing this? But 20 years ago, Donut Day. We didn't have all these days. But then it became, it's Donut Day. And there was a woman on the news, local news. And they started just like we start, and they had a box of donuts between them. And there was a male and female, and the male anchor was like, oh my God, I love donuts. It's National Donut Day. Krispy Kreme will give you buy one, get one, something, whatever they were doing. And he went on for a minute about how great donuts are. And of course they are. And he looks over at the woman and he says, what's your favorite kind of donut? And she says, I don't like donuts. You talk about a torpedo. You talk about torpedo. Even I, as a mediocre broadcaster at best, said, that's a killer. Then the guy's just left sitting there. He's like, we still have 2 minutes to fill. I kind of expected you to say a jelly filled something. And at first I was like, okay, that's fun. But year after year after year, Big Donut gets more and more ingrained. And the specials and the sales are listed. And they're not the only one. The others have jumped on it, too.
2: I mean, National Hamburger Day was 2 weeks ago. Mm-hmm. Same exact thing.
1: I know. And who gets the free publicity? I do think these restaurants are like, everybody just does their bidding for us. Make it National Cheeseburger Day. McDonald's sales goes up, Mm-hmm. And you're right. It probably started with Valentine's Day. Now, I think mothers and fathers deserve it.
0: I mean, I think they deserve the day, but it's become so commercialized. It's not about doing something nice for your mom. It's about going out to eat or something. I mean, that's the busiest day of the year for restaurants.
1: Oh, yeah.
0: That Valentine's Day.
1: Did you dread? Here's my theory on Valentine's Day. I think they love it, Valentine's Day, see if I'm right. When it's like a Tuesday or Wednesday, because they get a huge crowd on Valentine's Day and a huge crowd on the Friday and Saturday surrounding Valentine's Day. Am I right on that?
0: Yeah, I mean, and honestly, the same for Mother's Day, but not quite. Mm-hmm. I mean, you'll be busy all Mother's Day weekend.
1: Oh, really?
0: But with Valentine's Day, it is awesome if it's on a Tuesday, because then you'll have a huge
1: Tuesday night crowd.
0: Tuesday, and then Friday, Saturday, Sunday before, and then Friday, Saturday, Sunday after. So if it's a Tuesday or Wednesday.
1: Yeah, so it's perfect. Do you get it? Not at restaurants, man. What about Halloween? Halloween parties? If it's Halloween's on a Tuesday, are the bars full on Friday and Saturday and on Tuesday? I don't know about that.
0: So in pizza, mm-hmm. you want Halloween to be on Friday.
1: Oh,
0: Friday
1: you do.
0: Or Saturday. Yeah. I mean, if it's on a Tuesday, you'll do more business than your typical Tuesday, mm-hmm. but you don't really get, because a lot of people that get pizza for Halloween are usually feeding their kids or something.
1: Yeah.
0: It doesn't feel so much like a Halloween party, which those happen too.
1: Right.
0: But it would be on the day specifically and no other day.
1: You know what I've championed? And it fell on deaf ears.
0: Of course.
1: Somebody. We need an ad.
2: She's getting it.
1: We don't need an ad on like that.
2: Yeah.
1: They at one point, somebody floated the idea of, instead of October 31st being Halloween, last Saturday of October.
0: I totally agree.
1: I do like that.
0: Well, who wants Halloween on a Tuesday?
1: Yeah, right. Because the kid. But then the pushback was, yeah, but then you're going to get a lot of parties and a lot of people driving and maybe some drunk driving while kids are on the street. So that was, I was like, okay, I kind of see that. So if it's on a Tuesday, then you don't get as many, the parties are on Saturday anyway, and the kids are out trick-or-treating on Tuesday.
2: Yeah, but it's one night a year.
1: It is. Yeah, you're right. It is just one night a year.
0: Also, most trick-or-treating has completely fallen out of favor.
1: It's all trunk-or-treating.
2: That's right.
0: Yeah, and the reason is it's so much safer.
1: And I think trick-or-treating, you go pretty early anyway.
0: When
1: you
0: it's know. Still light outside.
1: Yeah, I would think the drunks would be on the road.

0: out at midnight two. Or after 2 in the morning when the trick-or-treating is all done. The point is, don't succumb to Big Donut today.
1: What if somebody brought us some donuts in here?
0: I would eat one.
1: So, okay. I would eat one.
0: Okay, I'm not. Yes, okay, of course, I'm a complete hypocrite. Of course. But we in the media have become such pawns in their game, and Donut led the way. Now, the others have followed. Cheeseburger, yes, all of that. Was it Biggie just saying, like, oh, the Pride Month thing. Here we are in Pride Month. Mm-hmm. And, oh, Lord, let me show my pride. Come on over to Home Depot. Look at our logo. It's rainbow. Oh, and we got a special on these, you know, what, hammers. That's the way people have gotten. It's disgusting. It's disgusting the way we treat things like that.
1: We want to be careful.
0: Well, yeah. Yeah, that's exactly
2: using
0: right.
2: things like that to sell products. Yes, that's the problem.
0: I do not care for that. This is retail related. I just read today. Christian energy drinks are starting to become a thing. Like biblical eating is a thing, and companies are starting their, one company at least has started what's called the Christian energy drink. They blend caffeine with some scripture on the side of the can and the packaging. And it's like, here, you know, you get a little extra boost. I'm on a Celsius right now. Maybe that's why I'm flying so high.
2: You need 7 milligrams of the Holy Spirit. That's what you need.
0: That's what you're right. They're marketing themselves as tools for spreading the gospel, promoting Christianity, and giving that little extra boost so you can get up for church and get going on a Sunday morning. I think that's pretty good marketing.
1: The drinking it to go to church is great because, I mean, everybody's falling asleep, you know?
0: Oh, yeah, let's be honest. Yeah, let's have a little energy drink before we go. Some churches... I haven't been in a little while, but I try out churches about once every year and a half and be like, let's go to church and we'll just go to one, you know, a different one. Some of them are serving coffee now. You know, they'll give you a cup of coffee on the way in, which to get people in there, I guess.
1: I recently went to a church I'd never been to, and I was wondering if it's socially acceptable to bring your water with you, like, because I always have my Yeti.
0: I think so.
1: And it has a lid on it. And I was just afraid that it was frowned upon, so I didn't bring it in, but I need water.
0: What if you brought a Yeti of water, and by the time the service was over, it was wine?
1: Oh, my gosh.
0: What?
2: That's a miracle right there.
0: The last time I went to church, the sermon was on Jesus changing water to wine. Do you know... It was a lot of wine. It wasn't like just a bottle.
1: It was big kegs or whatever.
0: Yes, it was. That's right. She's right. I didn't know that. The preacher, it was one of these early services, you know, for where the guy had the Britney Spears microphone and, you know, a lot of the teens were in shorts and flip-flops. It's your kind of place, BB Show.
2: Yeah,
0: for sure.
2: A drummer encased in a box. Yeah.
0: With the glass.
2: Exactly, yeah.
0: Why does the drummer need the glass?
2: I've never wondered. Too loud? I don't know.
0: That is true.
2: Suppress the sound a little bit.
0: Yeah. Well, the preacher went on and on about the water to wine, and I learned a lot. Now, it's been a while since I was in that church, but he was saying it wasn't just a bottle or a case. It was like for a party that went on for 3 days.
1: Yeah.
0: It was a ton of wine. You knew that.
1: Yeah. So it was like just this big party, and the servants were asked to go get some water. And then they were like, well, we know we got water. Yes. And that's not water in there.
0: Yeah. Your church, did you grow up going to church?
1: I did. I didn't go for a while. I'm trying to get back into it.
0: I think it's smart. You're getting ready to get married. Are you getting married in a church?
1: That's kind of why I want to go back, because that's what I want to do, but I don't know. I don't really know the rules on that. Do you have to be like a member?
0: You got time.
1: Plenty of time. I haven't set a date, so.
0: And I bet you don't. I mean, I'm not sure. I'm honestly not sure on that. Do you? I mean, a church wedding I think would be really nice. And then you can, if you have kids, you can raise them in the church. If you'd like. I'm considering going Presbyterian. I believe I mentioned that. That's next on my list. What's your denomination?
1: Well, I was raised half Catholic and half Baptist, and then I've been going to a Methodist, so I'm thirds.
0: What a combo.
2: Catholic. Yeah.
0: I like the Catholics. I really do.
1: I love the Catholic Church.
0: But you know, I've said before, for Catholics, it's not like you can just walk in and say, hey, I'm here. I think you got to really do some stuff. You know, you got to really know some stuff. Am I right on this?
1: No, I think, I honestly always felt more pressure at the Baptist church. I feel like Catholic Mass is short. You go in, you can pretty, I feel like you don't have to super dress up.
0: Yeah.
1: And then they have Mass most nights of the week. So if you can't go Sunday, you can go another night.
0: Maybe you're right. Of course, to enter the Jewish faith,
1: Now that's something.
0: Boy, you really have to go through a lot of schooling on that. I learned that from Sex and the City, full disclosure. You know, I watched the show, and one of the ladies on, I like spending time in the world of those women. And one of the women on the show married a guy, and he had promised his mother on her deathbed, I'll marry a Jew. So she became a Jew for him. And it was, I mean, she had to go through a ton, which, of course, in real life, you know that that is the case. Well, anyway, they're finding success. It was a startup company. Now they're not in every market. But it is a drink that is an energy drink that has scripture written on the side of it, and they say it's like a you know, really helping with people who are Christian. Are there a lot of Christian? They're not a lot of Christian products like in the stores, you know, where it's like this is raising money for our church or whatever. Not in the stores, right?
2: No, I don't think so.
0: I mean, there used to be. There are religious stores that have all those artifacts, but not that many like that, I don't believe, anyway. Boy, sports dirt last night, totally changing gears here. I was up late pickleballing, and I got home and caught the first two periods of the hockey game. Game two of the Stanley Cup Finals, Vegas up 1-0. Las Vegas completely in control. Scored the first goal in the first period, scored another goal in the second period. They're up 2-0 going to the third. I turned to my son. It's like 10 o'clock. I mean, way later than I usually stay up. And I said to him, Vegas got this one in the bag. I hate to say it, but the Canes are in trouble. The Canes are in trouble. Well, what do you know? Hurricanes come back, score three in the third period. Then Vegas ties it with like a minute and a half to go. And 3 minutes into overtime, here come the Hurricanes.
3: These gentlemen would quiet all the critics wondering where they've been if they score the game winner in overtime. Goss to spare. They score!
0: It's a good call. It's a real solid call.
2: I don't think hockey commentators get enough credit.
0: You're right.
2: That is a fast-paced, nonstop game, and they keep it going the whole time.
0: It's the hardest game to call.
2: It is.
0: It's got to be. It's incredibly fast-paced. A lot of the players are from Canada, Russia,
2: yes,
0: Sweden.
2: Hard to pronounce names.
0: That's difficult. And the passing, the movement of the puck, it's hard to follow the puck. They do an amazing job. I mean, if you're good at hockey, it's incredible.
2: There's very little downtime.
0: It's great.
2: It's nonstop.
0: It's a great call. And these first two games of the Stanley Cup Finals have been amazing. Vegas wins game one, 5-4 with the last minute goal. Here come the Hurricanes to take the lead and win in overtime after being down 2-0. Now it heads to Vegas. Tomorrow night is game three. I'm into this. And I'm into the NBA, too.
2: Yes.
0: I have to say, begrudgingly, I'm being dragged into the NBA. Biggie said it's the most interesting series in 20 years. I said, hot. Pish posh. Then every announcer said, this is the most interesting series in 20 years. Biggie was right. Did you see the outrage here? I'll see where you fall on this, Red Rachel. Elmo on Sesame Street, they did a little piece on the NBA Finals. Now it's Spurs and Knicks, of course. And Elmo is a New Yorker. That's where Sesame Street is.
1: Yeah.
0: That's where the street is in New York. And Elmo was asked, are you watching the games? And he's like, oh, I just want both teams to win. It's so great. And all these New Yorkers are like, shut up. You're a New Yorker.
1: Yeah, you can maybe get away with that in California or something. But
0: Not New York.
1: No, not New York.
0: You probably agree with this, BB Shea. I'm hearing that this is the most unified the city has ever been because, like, when the Yankees win it, you've got Yankee fans and Mets fans. When the Giants win it, there are a lot of Jets fans. It's Knicks. I mean, you have the Brooklyn Nets, but it's Knicks.
2: I mean, the Knicks run that city.
0: And they haven't won it in forever.
2: Knicks fans run that city.
0: Yeah. Apparently, anywhere you go in New York and other places now, there are Knick jerseys. So, Elmo, come on.
1: Did you see the mayor in New York? He did some legislation where he suspended bedtime for kids so that they could stay up and watch.
0: That guy... Nobody likes that guy.
2: Mom Donnie.
1: Yeah, that guy.
0: Okay. It reminds me of when, I believe I told you this, during COVID, the local radio station, see, they suspended bedtime for kids so that they could, the local radio station got me. It was during COVID, and it was like Christmas Eve, and I was out shopping. I know I've told you this. And I'm in the grocery store parking lot, and the lady on the local radio, they're playing Christmas music. She says, I've got a late breaker from the governor about COVID, and it's great news. The governor has said something that you're going to want to hear. I'll tell you in three songs. So I was like, well, I sat in the parking lot.
1: For three songs.
0: For three songs. Three songs play. She comes back and she goes, the governor has says Santa is immune to COVID, so he will be on schedule tonight. And I looked at that radio and I gave it a finger. Said, you just... Now, many call that a great radio tease because it made me listen an extra 15 minutes to Christmas.
1: Yeah, you
0: Christmas
1: would have
0: song.
1: Gotten out of your car.
0: Oh, I'd have been done. I'd have gone because it was last minute Christmas stuff I was getting. And I gave it the finger and I said, how dare you?
2: Have a holly jolly Christmas.
0: That made me so mad.
2: Best time of the year.
0: You know, it actually happened to me, it happened to me yesterday too, on a country state. I'll tell you that story in a minute. Meanwhile, fact checker Rusty is in with his pep talk for you today. We have Put Up or Shay Up sports trivia today. It's the game everybody's talking about in great ways.
2: Nonstop.
0: Nonstop. You think they're talking about the hockey game or Elmo.
1: No, absolutely Jeez. Not.
0: And, well, this is nice of fact checker Rusty. He says, our hearts all go out to Biggie at the loss of his faithful companion, Cora. May he find peace and comfort in the fond memories they've made over the years. I thought that was so nice and touching.
2: Very.
0: I miss Biggie, and I really am. I feel for him because, I mean, everybody knows what he's going through. And it's tough. You know, that's his. He lives alone and he's got his dog. And unfortunately, she passed earlier in the week. Fact checker Rusty said, strong week for Digital Dim. Four more wins to the record. He now stands at 33 wins, one loss, one tie. Digital Dim averaging 8.5. Players average only 3. Only Tony on Wednesday avoided the All About Care heating and air body bag t-shirt with a respectable score of 5. Everybody else, not so fortunate. Oldest game was nearly 10 years ago, July of 2016. Newest game was May of 2022. And shout out to Rachel for 3 correct predicted Dim scores. Most of any single week for either BB Shay or Red Rachel. As for Put Up or Shay Up, BB, a shutout last week. He won 7-0 over Player Mike and extended a perfect record now. Stairway to 7-0. See how he worked that in there. As for the Put Up or Shay Up games, we look forward to hearing that today. I do have to mention something you missed on Monday on things to look forward to in June. It's National Flip Flop Day. That's today. He said it. That's right. And Free Smoothie Day you can get by wearing flip-flops to a tropical smoothie cafe. See how that? You see that?
2: See what they're doing?
1: You're just making them mad.
0: That's right. So in honor of National Flip-Flop Day and BB Shay getting him in the right mood for the game today, let's pump you up with this music. Nibbling on sponge cake.
4: Nibbling on sponge cake.
0: Watching the sun bake.
4: Watching the sun bake.
0: I like it. It's a good way to start the summer. Thank you, fact checker Rusty. Coming up, surprise music from an old guy and a dead guy. That's next. Two Guys Named Chris show.
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1: So, same thing happened to me yesterday. I just told you about that Christmas thing where I was listening to FM station playing Christmas music, and she says, I've got an update. It was right in the throes of COVID. It was December of 2020, and she said, update from the governor, a major policy on COVID, and you're going to love it. And then she says, after I wait through three songs, good news, Santa is immune to COVID. He's the only one, and he's going to make his rounds. You think I wouldn't? I cannot tell you how angry I was sitting there, just like. But then I thought, God, she got me. You know, here the DJ got me. Well, listen to this now. Yesterday, I'm listening to country. Okay, fine. Sue me. Morgan Wallen was on. Russell Dickerson, B.B. Shea's favorite. B.B. Shea loves Russell Dickerson. We learned that earlier this week. Yeah. I like that you and I are bonding over some things.
2: Yeah, I've never even heard of Russell Dickerson. I don't know what you're talking about.
1: That's what you think. Mm-hmm. He told me he never heard of you. How about that? Dickerson's a who's BB's? Yeah. I don't know. So the DJ says, this is pretty good. She says, I am talking to everybody about something that happened to me in the grocery store. People keep telling me to shut up about it. I won't shut up about it. That's how unbelievable it was. And she goes, you're going to want to hear it. I'm going to tell you in a couple of songs. It's like, all right. So I'm in. Now, I was in my neighborhood returning home, and I parked the car outside my neighbor's house. Okay. I'm literally the car. I was like, I'm listening to this. Did you not want your family to know you were home? It wasn't so much that I didn't.
2: Okay.
1: My wife would have wondered, why are you in the driveway? Why are you in the garage? The dog would have gone crazy. All of those things. Okay. So I pull like three houses down. I stop, you know, I listen to Morgan Wallen, another country artist. It's five songs. I go through five songs. Some of them I didn't even know. All right. Five songs. And now my neighbors are like, you know, everything all right out here?
2: Hiding from the wife again?
1: I mean, if I was black, I'd have probably been arrested. Let's face it. Surely the neighborhood watch would have been called on me. If I was a black guy, I mean, I'm sitting there listening to country music, that old beat up van, you know, window down because it's fairly hot. Suspect has peanut butter spoons in his car. Well, and I do, too. I have two peanut butter spoons in my car. So the woman, the DJ says, I was at the grocery store, and I'm buying some wine, and the woman who's bagging up the groceries says, I need to see your ID. I show it to her. She looks at me for a long, long time and then says, you look so much younger than your actual age. And the DJ is like, I've just been walking on a cloud ever since. And then she leaves. And I thought, that was a waste of five songs. That was no good. And then I thought, I bet people say that about me all the time. I'll say, oh, I got something coming up. And then later, like, that was awful. You wait through this schlock, and then you get to whatever it was that I teach. Half the time, I don't even get into the stuff I teach. There's the other thing. If like songs were playing, I was like, get to what you said. Well, they got me for 20 minutes listening there, probably. You know, I sat there in front of my neighbor's house for 20 minutes, wasting gas,
0: and becoming the ire of the neighborhood. Like, what's he doing out there? And all it was she looks younger than the woman thought she was. So that was the whole thing.
1: And I feel like with you specifically, that would have made you more angry than the typical person.
0: Yeah, I did.
1: If that day nobody had told you that you looked younger than your actual age.
0: Oh, believe me. Every time I buy beer or wine, I wait for them to card me. All they do
1: you
0: is
1: have it in your hand.
0: Oh, I do. They look at me and they're like, oh, yeah, he's, yeah. They don't even come. They're, like if I'm at self-checkout and it says attendant will be with you, they're like, oh, we'll do it remotely. We know. Yeah. It's obvious. It's really, you know, not once. Can I get carded one time? I still have brown hair.
1: That makes me kind of uncomfortable if I'm with somebody that's clearly older, like my mom, you know, or a grandparent or something, and we get drinks and they ask to see my ID and not theirs. I'm like, just for giggles, just to make them feel good, can you say I need to see your ID?
0: Yeah, I know. Yes, that would be fun. You must get carded all the time.
1: Yeah, pretty much.
0: Well, of course.
1: Yeah. 70% of the time.
0: Yeah. You know, here's something else I'll admit to you. I recently went on a beach weekend trip with our friend Chris Dim, who used to work here. And we were talking about, he used to be here first and nobody else was in the building. I mean, you know, he had the whole place to himself. And then I would come in like 25, 30 minutes later. Well, now it's like that I'm here first and B.B. Shea comes in 20 minutes later, you know. And when B.B. Shea, that time when you're alone, it's kind of magical. You know, it's just like, wow. Oh,
2: no, yeah. Yes, it is.
0: There's all this, you know that feeling.
2: Yes.
0: So when you come in, I mean, I always am glad you're here, but sometimes I'm like, okay, that time has ended. So it's like almost a little like, you know, you had it to yourself and now you don't. And so I said that to Chris Dim. He goes, oh yeah, I used to hate when you came in. I said, really? He goes, yeah, when the door opened, I just was like, oh no, he's here. Andy, you're talking about the radio teases. I've sat through two now. Two different stations got me. Country and soft AC. Soft rock. Go ahead, Andy.
20: Hey, good morning, guys. Hey, Kelly, I just want to say you was one of the worst because I would be going to work and I only had a few minutes back in the day. I'd had about an 8-10 minute drive and you would inevitably say something that got me hooked. And then I would be waiting and waiting. As soon as I got the parking lot, I'd have to keep waiting and waiting because you'd take little detours on your stories. Yep. And I'm like, come on, say the damn thing. And then all of a sudden, right when you get ready to do it, Dim would step in with a question. And 90% of the time, I never got to hear the end of the story or find out what happened.
0: You're right.
1: What you're saying is that this was karma, what happened to him.
0: Yeah, that's right. That's right. You're right. I apologize. And I'm going to do better at that. That's my non-negotiable. Put it on my phone. Thank you, Andy. I am so glad you said that. When I tease something, we're going to do it from now on. Keep me, check me on that.
1: Okay.
2: Still over under on the percentage this actually happens.
0: All right, I'm going to do it. Because I am bad to say, here's what's coming. Then my mind goes somewhere else, you know, and somebody will come in and say something. Well, what did I just tease? Surprise music from an old guy and a dead guy. We'll get to that in a moment. All right, we're going to get to that. We're going to do it. On country music, do you remember when, I think it was Biggie alerted us to this. He had heard the new Luke Bryan song. The song is called Fish, Hunt, Golf, Drink. You want to talk about cutting to the chase. Fish, Hunt, Golf,
2: Drink. What's better than those four things?
0: The criticism was, you just obviously had AI write this. I mean, my God.
1: Either AI or a 4-year-old.
0: Yeah. Who wrote this?

0: It's one of those songs I sat through yesterday waiting for the woman.
1: Golf drink.
2: It's kind of growing on me.
0: Yeah.
2: It's kind of catchy.
0: You know, and when she teased her story, by the way, I didn't dare change the station because she said, I'll tell you the next time, you know, in a few songs. She didn't say how many. I'd listen to five. This was one of them. So Luke Bryan has addressed the rumors that he wrote it using AI. He's heard the criticism.
3: I mean, we've had some negativity out there, some trolls saying that I AI'd it, which is completely false. That song is designed for one thing, to have fun and to tell the world what I love to do and what I strive to do. When I get days off, I want to hunt, fish, golf, and drink. And I might try to do them all in the same day.
0: The troll said, you're dumber than we thought you were.
2: To me, if you, I think you're better off saying, yes, AI did write this song, because otherwise you're saying, I'm simple and dumb.
0: Yeah.
2: Like, just say AI did it. Yeah. Say, I just needed a new single out, and I didn't have time to write one.
0: Yeah. Boy, I don't know. I think if he admitted that, if he said, okay, yeah, yeah, they'd really turn up. Especially country music fans. I don't think they're going to like AI.
2: I don't
0: meddling
2: know.
0: In it. Meddling in it. Like that.
2: I would not admit to being this simple.
0: Here's the story about a surprise concert last night. Here's an older star. Madonna did a concert for 15 minutes in Times Square last night, out of nowhere, celebrating Pride Month. We had the beginning and the end. That started, and people were just like walking by. They're like, oh my. And it's Madonna. Just did a show. 15 minutes, though.

0: There's some Madonna for you. They opened doors with a giant big screen, and then boom, she just came out and did it. This is the end of here. It was in conjunction with Grindr, which is a gay dating site. Boy, they got me on that one a few years ago.
1: Yeah.
0: Everybody said, yeah, put your profile on Grindr. I was like, all right, I'll do it. Why not? You know? No, it turns out it's a gay dating site. So she did it for Pride Month in conjunction with a Grindr to get their numbers up. The older rock star that did also a surprise show, Richie Sambora, at a wedding reception. Richie Sambora, they were playing the classic Bon Jovi.

0: His daughter got married.
1: I think about that sometimes. If you're a famous singer, do you get to do karaoke?
0: I think I would kind of join, especially if it's at your daughter's wedding. I think that'd be kind of cool. You know, John Bon Jovi himself was at a wedding once. It's a very famous video. I saw it. And he wasn't like a relative, a close relative anyway. And a woman, the band, started singing that song. And cameras went to John Bon Jovi. He's like, no.
1: He's sick of hearing it.
0: No. Well, eventually, finally, by like the third verse, he's like, all right, I'll do it. So he goes to the mic. And the woman starts to put the music in front of his face. He goes, I know it. I know the song. I'm John Bon. I wrote it. I'm John Bon Jovi. I know what I'm doing here singing this. We told you old guy music. Boom. We told you old lady music. Boom. That's Madonna. Dead guy music. Prince has got a new album coming out. First, he's been dead 10 years. It's been a while.
2: 10 years.
1: They will not let this guy die.
0: Yeah, it's, you know, I think Biggie pointed this out. I didn't realize he's right. When Prince was alive, very, very protective of his music, his royalties, his rights. Since he died, the family's been like, open the vaults. We'll do it. Money talks, apparently, for them. And so Prince has got a new one coming out. Let me get the exact date for you. A full album in late August. It's called Timeless. Songs previously unreleased from 1977 through his death in 2016. I'm a big fan. I bet this goes nowhere, but the truth is it would be cool to hear some, like what he did in the 80s.
2: I guess they've spent all this time remastering them and, you know, finishing them up. I mean, and this family, I mean, they turned his house into a museum.
0: Yeah,
2: they're just cashing checks.
0: Do you admire the hustle?
2: Yes.
0: I thought so.
2: Yes.
0: I figured as much.
2: If I had a famous relative and they died, I'd be putting that stuff out everywhere.
0: Even if he was such a recluse.
2: Yeah, he's not going to come back and say anything about it.
0: He might with AI.
1: I was going to say, I'm glad that this isn't AI. This is stuff that he did, you know, and musician. That was a tough one. Musicians do this all the time.
0: Yep.
1: Is they like record stuff that never gets released. If this was fake AI music, it would really tank. I think it could go somewhere.
0: Mm-hmm. Yeah, exactly. There's a Prince celebration happening this weekend in Minnesota to commemorate the 10th anniversary. He actually died in April of 2016, but they are trying to pay tribute to Prince, and his family is like, yeah, throw it out there. New music you haven't heard, and they're putting a whole album together. But I don't know. Well, and you, of course, you schooled me on this, B.B. Shea. You said that Tupac Shakur has been releasing an album every couple of years since he died.
2: Yeah.
0: All right. I didn't know that all this was going on. On the way next here to the Two Guys Named Chris Show, Crime Beat, speaking of AI, how does a Waymo, that's one of those self-driving cars, stack up as a getaway driver after you complete a crime? We'll tell you next. Two Guys Named Chris Show, one guy tried it.
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0: My friend Gene says you do not have to be a member of a church to get married at a church. You just go and sign up for your spot and everything.
1: Okay.
0: How dumb am I? I don't know. I
1: didn't know either.
0: I did not know that. I'm not.
1: I would feel bad, though, if I just used their space. I mean, you have to pay.
0: Yeah.
1: But.
0: Yep. Yep. And you got to. I feel like if you are a member, they'll know you, and it'll be easier. But I really don't know. I haven't been to church enough in a while.
2: Did you get married in a church, Chris Kelly?
0: Outdoor wedding.
2: Oh, nice!
0: I loved it. We rolled the dice. It was early July.
2: Mm.
0: My anniversary is coming up, and it was. You know, it wasn't as hot as it could have been. I think people would say it was hot. It was like 83, something like that. The day before. I remember for the rehearsal, it was incredibly hot. And so I was like, uh-oh. But then the next day was not too bad. And then now the day after we got married, somehow was beautiful. You know, it was like 75 degrees and no humidity. But we did pretty well. I liked the outdoor wedding, but I was really worried that there would be a big storm. Because it was like, you know, 5 o'clock in the afternoon in the summer. And, you know, a storm can just brew up like nobody's business. But it didn't. So my wedding day is my best day. My whole life. I loved my wedding day.
2: Did you cry?
0: A little. I welled up. I was really nervous. The pictures show me being nervous.
2: Yeah.
0: But I loved it. I loved everything about it. My wife, I didn't see her until she came walking down the aisle, and she looked fantastic. And it was just everything about it. The ceremony was exactly what we wanted. And the party after the reception was really fun. And you go back and look, you'll do this. I've been married almost, 24 years. And you go back and look at the photos, and there are people now that, my parents are in them. And
2: yeah.
0: It's my wife's grandmother and her father and her mom. I mean, our parents are not there anymore. So, you look around, and you're like, oh, those people were there. And you get a snapshot of them having such a great time. It's great. A wedding is great. You'll enjoy it. I won't be there. I'll RSVP now.
1: Yeah. Well, I was going to say, that's so helpful. I know you're not going to be there. I don't have to worry about it.
0: There was a guy, he was on the cusp of should we invite or should we not. And he said to me, he's like, oh, I won't be able to come to your wedding. I'll be traveling at the time. So we invited him.
1: Genius. Get that present.
0: I know that was wrong, but I was like, we capped it at 120 or something at the wedding. And so I said, go ahead and invite him. I know for a fact he won't be coming. He said, I'm out of town that particular weekend. The Waymo, the getaway driver is a Waymo, and it did work in San Francisco. A guy robbed a hot yoga studio, got away with an armload of activewear. It was a big thing. Yeah. And he had rented the Waymo, which is in San Francisco and Los Angeles and other big cities, you have those self-driving cars. There's nobody in the car. He jumped into it. It sped away. 6 months later, they haven't found him. It dropped them in a location. They have not found him. Yeah. I mean, that to me, when I read that headline, it's like, there's no way that'll work, And do you think there'll ever be a time where the police will have some sort of code to stop the Waymo? If they need you. If a criminal's inside a Waymo, they could be able to, get in it and stop it.
1: That's interesting.
0: Wouldn't you think? Yeah.
1: I was going to say, that's interesting. How does the Waymo know to stop if they're police?
0: Well, I would think that the police could contact Waymo and say, there should be, a number on the bumper. I mean, even the license plate, which I'm sure they have. And they say, we're chasing, or we think a criminal is in Waymo, and here's the license plate, and it could be just shut down from the factory, or from whatever headquarters Waymo has.
2: I feel like something that like that would exist.
0: I do too.
2: And if it doesn't, should now. And I respect this guy for doing this.
0: You respect the hustle.
2: I mean, look, he was the first person, ground zero of no getaway driver.
0: Yeah.
2: No loose ends.
0: Yeah.
2: And he got away with it.
0: The detectives are admitting you'd think it would be way easier to solve this because it's a Waymo. But he had booked the Waymo with stolen information and a burner phone, so they can't track him. Your mind's blown. There's video footage, but it doesn't matter.
1: Now he's got all this exercise equipment.
0: Yeah, the exercise. Now, I would think he'd have made a bigger score. He got away with
2: Well, maybe he was testing the waters.
1: Uh-huh. Yeah,
2: maybe he was like, we'll see how this goes, and then I'll do something bigger. But I think he should have went big the first time.
0: Yeah. How would you feel if you were in a big city, San Francisco? Would you get into a Waymo and just let it drive you around and not have a concern?
2: I don't trust it.
0: Not yet?
2: No. I don't know if I ever will.
0: Yeah, it was hard. You know, I drove that. It wasn't a self-driving car, but it was one where you can take your hands off the wheel for, I mean, I did it for 2 hours while I was driving to Savannah a few weeks ago, that Chevy Traverse. And the first 15 minutes, I was just like, oh my goodness, you know, this is really odd. But it did it. I mean, it really worked well. I have to say, I got fairly used to it after the first few minutes. But being in the back seat and I'll tell you what got me. You know how sometimes highways are under construction, so they sort of move you?
1: Mm-hmm.
0: It messed up there. Like, going into it, it was like, we can no longer read the road. And so I had to grab the wheel pretty quickly. You do have to pay attention, of course. But this guy got away with it with the Waymo and continues to get away with it. That is pretty impressive, I would say. I kind of agree with B.B. Shea. Good for him for being on Ground Zero. I can't, however, I mean, he's a criminal. He did steal. The other criminal that... opposite end here made a huge mistake. And we used to, I know a guy who said, if you do this, you should lose your gun privileges. He was at a Walmart in Florida, Venice, Florida. He had a gun in his pocket. And when he tried to readjust the gun, he shot himself in the groin. They had to call out EMTs and firefighters and so forth. Deputy said that he was adjusting the handgun tucked into his waistband. Surveillance video showed the gun discharge, striking him in the groin. They got to him. They took him to the hospital. He's going to be okay. But now, I mean, I think that is a pretty good policy. If you accidentally discharge your firearm in a public place, that's it.
1: That could cause like severe panic, you know, if somebody hears gunfire.
0: Oh, yeah. Absolutely right. Barbara, you wanted to comment on the Waymo that's now available in large cities. Go ahead.
6: Yeah, my son lives in San Francisco, and the first time he took a Waymo, he said it was really weird because you don't have control of the car, but he takes them quite often now.
0: You know, we've had a few people call and say they traveled to San Francisco or Los Angeles, and same thing. Once you get used to it, they love it, and that's what your son says.
6: Yeah, he said it's fine. You know, it's no big deal.
0: Do you sit in the passenger seat or the back seat?
6: No, you sit in the back seat.
0: I thought so. Yeah. So is there a way, like if the Waymo messes up, is there a way to take control of it? I don't think so.
6: No, there isn't.
0: Fortunately,
6: his didn't ever mess up.
0: Yeah. Most of them don't. Most of them are really good. Thank you very much. Really appreciate it, Barbara. But then sometimes you hear, they go through a drive-thru the wrong direction or something like that. Could you do that if I wanted to go through a McDonald's? I guess you could. Right?
2: Yeah, I guess.
0: Hey, what'd you think? Tell it to go through a McDonald's.
1: Why does there need to be a front and a back seat if nobody drives it ever?
0: Well, what if you have three people in the car? You know, you could.
1: Okay.
0: You could have three or four people in the car, and I guess you just put in your destination. It takes you right there. It's incredible. I mean, eventually, I guess we'll, you know, many years from now.
1: It'll get better. Those things will be way safer than us driving. I mean, people get in car accidents all the time.
0: Pretty safe now. I mean, those cars are pretty safe, it seems. Barbara's right. They don't mess up much. I saw them displayed on a TV show, and it was amazing. You know, when it knows before we know that a deer is coming out of the woods or a person is crossing the street. On the way here next, one restaurant does a very good thing for its employees. One restaurant does the exact opposite. That's next. Two Guys Named Chris show.
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0: I think this would be so great for you, BB Shea. He told us about this pre-show. The World Cup is coming to America and Canada and Mexico. And one of the teams, is it Norway?
2: Norway.
0: Yeah. Close to us. You may not realize, BB Shea does public address announcing for a local baseball team. I wanted the job. I didn't get it. I've done some broadcasting in the past. They passed over me.
2: Yeah.
0: For whatever reason. I don't know. Maybe they heard some of my calls. All right. But BB Shea does a nice job with now batting number 22, the left fielder, Clark, whatever. So a Norwegian soccer team is coming here to participate in some games and some practices. Yeah,
2: no, the local college here is hosting them while they stay and you know, prepare for the World Cup. And I do PA there, and my buddy JR, who works there, called me yesterday and said, "Hey man, how's your Norwegian?"
0: Strong.
2: I said, "The best it's ever been."
0: Strong.
2: Can't get much better than me.
0: What you do is you lie and you say it's very, very good.
2: Yes.
1: And you just figure it out later.
0: And they'll pay you in krona,
2: yes,
0: whatever it is. Okay. So he said, "Yeah, I need you to introduce the players and speak a little Norwegian."
2: Yeah, they're hosting an open practice for the community. Mm-hmm. And he goes, "We need somebody in there to speak Norwegian."
0: Well, look no further.
2: And I was like, "I'm your guy." I said, "Velkomst."
0: That's I'm right. here for you. That's right. Did you start studying?
2: I did, yes. I got to read, like, I think I'm going to have to read all the team names and the staff names. And there's some weird punctuation in those Norwegian names.
0: Yeah.
2: O's with slashes through them. I've never even seen that before.
0: Yeah, they could simplify that a little bit, I think. You know,
1: should just start speaking English, right?
0: Yeah. You put a bunch of O's with slashes and little dots. I mean, you look at a Norwegian sign, it's like 24 letters to say yes.
2: But this is a big deal. I mean, Norway has two of the best players in the world
0: at
2: soccer. Yes.
0: Really?
2: And I get to be there for it. So it's really cool.
0: I guess I should cheer for United States first and Norway second.
2: Yeah.
0: In the soccer thing, the World Cup, the soccer thing.
1: The soccer thing.
0: I just couldn't care less about. I do not care about World Cup. I never watch it, and people talk about it all around me, and I'm staunchly against.
1: I mean, I don't watch a whole lot of sports. That would be one of the last ones I'd ever watch. And I know some people really, really love it and have pride in their country, and that's great. It's just so boring.
0: It's one of the things that makes me mad for no reason when everybody enjoys it, but I don't. So I have to go, you know, you can't enjoy anything that I don't. So I go crusading against it. It's one of my worst character traits, for sure, is I cannot appreciate somebody enjoying something if I don't like it. And I do not like soccer. But I will say, for the Norwegian, I'll cheer for them second. Matt, you're talking about the World Cup training teams. Go ahead.
23: Yes, sir. So in Winston-Salem at Grayland International Conference Center at Wake Forest University, Germany is being hosted. And Germany is a favorite to win, potentially.
0: Oh, yeah. They've won it not too long ago. Mm-hmm. Are you in that area? How's your German, BB Shea?
2: Nine.
0: Gesundheit. Are you going to go over and see that team, Matt? Are you interested?
23: They've got all kinds of drapes up. You can't really get in to see much whatsoever. Yeah. I think they're going to have one family day that you can have a lottery for. But also, P1 since 2007. Love you guys.
0: Wow, Matt. Thank you very much. Really appreciate that. By the way, that Graylin Estate, Graylin Conference, that's where I got married.
2: Oh, really?
0: Yeah, so you just were talking about
2: beautiful place.
0: Do you know it?
2: Oh, yeah, I live, I'm from that area. Yes. So, yeah, I'm very familiar. Very familiar.
0: My wife takes credit for this. It's called like Graylin Inn and Conference Center, but my wife didn't want to put that on the invitation. So she said, I'm going to call it Graylin Estate. So now when they do weddings, sometimes we see it's Graylin Estate. My wife's always like, they should give me a royalty. I thought
1: she came up with that.
0: She came up with that 24 years ago. It is a beautiful place.
2: It's great.
0: It's outdoor. Mm-hmm. They have a pool there that is under a floor. That was our backup. If it did rain, we were going to move inside and the floor would be over top of the pool.
1: That's cool.
0: I was deathly afraid that it would open in the middle and I'd be plunged in.
1: Get pranked.
0: Yeah, get pranked. Exactly. That's pretty exciting for you to speak a little Norwegian.
2: I'm really excited about
0: there, it. BB Shea. Yeah. You know, he was talking earlier about hockey announcers. The Canes won last night in overtime by a goal. And I had heard this is he was talking about how great hockey announcers are, and they certainly are. And, well, here we have the game-winning goal. And I had heard about hockey announcers.
4: These gentlemen would quiet all the critics wondering where they've been if they score the game winner in overtime. Gostas pair. They score! Seth Jarvis quiets the critics and ignites the crowd.
0: You know, probably the best sporting event of my life was Al Michaels' call of the 1980 gold medal win by the United States hockey team.
5: Ow!
0: So you should do it, BB Shea, and say that you speak Norwegian, because Al Michaels, they were recently talking about, I guess during the Winter Olympics, talking to him about the that particular call. ABC had the Olympics. It was in Lake Placid, 1980, small little village. And ABC was like, who has experience calling hockey? And Al Michaels like raised his hand. Well, I do. And they were like, well, how many games have you called? One. One in history. Wow. He had called. He's like, well, that beats everybody else, so you're on hockey.
1: Wow.
0: And he said he was glad because he wanted to do the indoor sport because it was so cold. He didn't want to do like skiing or something. And the, you know, then it's like, you don't know anything about hockey. And he called it very, very well. You know, he was young. So lie and tell him you speak Norwegian and you can get in there and see the team. That's really cool. I like that very much. Here's the two restaurants. This is your beat, Red Rachel. Two restaurants doing, one doing something good, one doing something bad. Definitely want your opinion on this second story. One of them in Ohio, they've shut the doors for a week because the owners of the restaurant, the Stanford in Toledo, paid for an all-expense Bahaman cruise for all of the workers at the restaurant, just as a thank you for doing such a great job. They say they know times are tough, and they paid for flights, rooms, activities, and the entire staff. 15 people got to go on the cruise into the Bahamas. That is a nice thing.
1: What does this staff know that they're trying to keep secret?
0: Their body's hidden somewhere.
1: And they're like, oh, we'll take you on this trip if you don't tell anybody.
0: What owners ever do something like that? I mean, and times are tight. I mean, restaurants are having trouble making it, and yet they're giving a cruise to everybody that works there. Impressive.
1: Something suspicious is going on here.
0: Well, I love it too. You're suspicious of, but I think that's a pretty nice thing they do. Isn't that cool?
2: Rachel, what's the nicest thing a restaurant owner has ever done for you, one that you work there?
0: Yes.
1: Sent me home early.
0: Yeah. Get to go home early. Do you know, I had the audacity once. You know, I worked local television and for just a brief time. And, you know, you talk about audacity. I was put on weather for one weekend because the regular weather guy was out. And I don't know a thing about weather. So I'm just ripping it off the AP wire. That's what we had back then. And so we did the weather at 10 o'clock and there was a possibility of snow, but it very rarely snows here. You know that. So I thought, well, I'll call for a dusting and move on about my business. Okay. So I'm in front of the big wall and everything. And I say, Yeah, I wouldn't worry too much about this one. We may get a dusting to an inch, depending on the area. And, you know, we get over. I get over to the desk now. I walked over after giving the temperatures and everything. And the main anchor says, we could get some serious weather here. And I was like, I don't think so. We're all right. Well, we were on at 10. So then at 11, the CBS, I was on Fox, the CBS, the NBC, come on, I watched them. And they're like, this is going to be a humdinger of a storm. We're going to get... major accumulation. I was like, oh my God. Because they were the regular meteorologists. And I thought, uh-oh. Well, now here's the audacity part. The next day, it's now snowed a foot. Okay? So I get to work. The news director comes in front of everybody. All the anchors and the reporters and the weather people. Now everybody's in. And they said, guys, we missed it. All eyes on me, of course. You know, it's like, listen. The CBS beat us, the NBC beat us, the ABC beat us. We have to make it up today and tomorrow, okay? It's a lock-in. 24 hours, everybody's here. We've ordered pizza. So there's, now here's my, there's 20 pizzas just delivered, hot and fresh. Get some pizza, get ready. We're on team snow coverage. Well, then they come to me and they go, you can go home.
1: Oh, no.
0: Right. I took a pizza.
1: Okay, good, good, yes. Good. That is so not your fault.
0: Thank you. Thank you.
1: I mean, okay, if honestly, it's like I say the weather here.
0: Yeah, now, I know you do.
1: Okay, I'm not a meteorologist.
2: That's not how we sold it.
0: That's not how we sold it. She's a meteorologist. She got meteorology in her blood.
1: I studied it in school.
0: So I like I let all the reporters in. There were 10 pizzas sitting there. I look around and I was like, well, I'm not going to miss one or two. And so I called my guys. We started playing cards and watching TV. We were watching like whatever sport was like, NFL or college football or whatever. And I'm playing cards. It was a Monday because I was in Sunday doing the weather because the main guy was out for the weekend. And they were like, where'd you get this pizza? I was like, well, they ordered it over at the TV station. And I took a couple because they had told me we have no use for you. I was just like the little entertainment guy and certainly weren't. It was all snow. And so I said, well, all right, I'm going home. And I thought, well, they won't miss this. Then the next week, all the other TV news people were like, we got it right. And we couldn't do that.
1: So you weren't fired. They just didn't need you that week.
0: They didn't need me that day.
1: Okay.
0: And then a few days later, you know, and I'd call and it's, after all the snow got dumped on us, I woke up the next morning. I was like, oh, God. So I called them and said, I don't think I can drive in. They're like, get here.
1: They made you go all the way there to send you home.
0: And then they sent me home because it was all about, you know.
1: You should have taken another pizza.
0: Oh, thank you. I appreciate that, but. Some have called it audacity to not earn the pizza, to get it wrong and then take the pizza home. Here's the, did this woman earn this? A server at Olive Garden, there was a $38 bill for the customer that she was serving, and she got a $700 tip. She's a teenager working at Olive Garden. The tip was $700, and he wrote on there, this is legit. He wrote on the receipt, $700 out, and this is what I want to do. The Olive Garden manager said, that could be fraudulent. We're not letting you have this tip. So the server, the teen, was really mad. She told her mother. The mother said, you go in there and demand that tip. That's $700. She did, and apparently got lippy with the manager, and they fired her. So the mom took to social media and said, how dare you fire my daughter over this?
5: She received a $700 tip on a $30 tab.

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1: Like reggae?
0: Sure.
1: Or a sea shanty?
0: If that's your thing.
1: Or pirate metal.
0: This boat trip is going to be interesting.
2: Don't you love it? Oh, it's so good!
0: It feels good to be Boatyou. 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
3: You're stealing my money.
4: Now that's her version. Olive Garden's version is, we always look at any tip of that amount to see if it's fraudulent, to see if the customer really wanted to do it, and to see if there were funds on the card to do it. And they say that he didn't have enough funds on the card to do that. It wasn't a real tip, and she got real in the face of the manager, and that's why she was fired. You're nodding. You think this happens a lot where a big tip is not.
5: This happens a lot more than you'd think.
4: Really?
5: And if you, at most corporate restaurants, when you try to enter your tip, if it's over even 50% of the tab, you have to have a manager approve it. This would not be the first time that somebody attempted to leave a large tip on, and that they didn't have the money.
4: Yeah.
5: And I doubt, the mother said that it was a regular customer.
4: Mm-hmm.
5: Doubtful.
4: Yeah,
5: that's, it's probably somebody. A lot of times guys do this if they think that the server is cute they want to get a phone call or something.
4: Oh,
5: they'll
4: see.
5: Write their number on and they put a big tip and they don't actually have the funds.
4: That happened to you before?
5: It's never happened to me, but I've had coworkers that thought that they were going to get this huge, you know, $200 tip, and then the restaurant has to cover. They can't just give out $700 if they're not going to get
4: $700
5: to them first.
4: Yeah, okay. The mom, by the way, went, that statement she made was 8 minutes long. We edited it down to like 35 seconds, but it was 8 minutes. She was so upset. Which I get it, you're fighting for your daughter, but the restaurant has to check that.
5: You know, I mean, you said what, she's a teenager?
4: Yeah.
5: You know she didn't earn $700.
4: Well, she might not have earned it, but what if it was Post Malone? You know, then there's
6: true.
4: A thousand. He does that.
5: And that in that case, the restaurant manager would go, oh, well, that's Post Malone. Look at those tattoos. And they would know that he had the funds.
4: Well, but what if you're rich and you're not famous? You know, somebody that's a CEO that's worth $100 million, but you don't know it, and you could give a $700 tip.
5: Well, that's why they investigate first. Once that transaction goes through, the restaurant gets the money, they go, okay, that $700 tip was real. But because she decided to run her mouth and yell at her manager, she got fired.
4: That's Olive Garden side of it for sure. She's the mom says, no, they said you can only keep $6 and we'll let you know. I bet she did. Based on her mother, I bet she did.
5: She can talk for 8 minutes about this little thing.
4: She probably did run her mouth. But, I mean, when you're 16 or 17 years old and you get a $700 tip, boy.
6: Yeah, isn't she in the right to, like, be mad about this, though?
4: I do. Well, I think if she had let it play out, at least according to Olive Garden, if you let it play out, you either get the money because it's on the card, or they say, I'm really sorry, but that guy tried to pull a fast one on you, which is what they say happened, you know, that it wasn't real.
5: And if they do the investigation and she's wrong, I mean, it's, you're okay to be mad, but be mad at the right person.
4: Right.
5: Be mad at the guy that tricked you, not your boss who didn't do anything that they weren't supposed to do.
4: Yeah, that's, I think you're right. Yeah.
5: Olive Garden's a big corporation. They're a big company for a reason.
4: Yeah, I think that's probably true. Most would probably wind up doing that. I hate it for her, though. I'll tell you, the another thing happened that I always wonder, like when you see somebody working, this happens all the time, and it's happened now to a woman who works at a movie theater in Tennessee. This woman she's in her 70s, 75 years old, and she works at a movie theater in Tennessee. A 20-year-old saw her working there. The older woman's name is Mary Ellen Igron. She's working, she's taking out garbage, she's taking tickets. A young 20-year-old goes to the movies and sees it and films her. And puts her up on social media and starts a GoFundMe saying, let's raise money for this poor old woman who has to work at this movie theater. Well, it goes somewhat viral, and they raise $149,000. You know, we've seen this happen before where guy delivers DoorDash and winds up with $500,000 because he's 70 years old and can't retire. Or the guy that worked, famously, guy that worked at the Burger King, he'd been working there like 40 years. Burger King gave him what they thought was nice, a paper crown and a $10 Burger King gift card. And the guy goes on and says, oh, this is great. Well, everybody says, no, it's not. And they give him $1 million and he retires. So this woman, they raise $149,000 for her. The 20-year-old goes and presents her with it and says, now you can retire. And the older woman says, I'm not going to retire. I love my job. I do this to get out of the house. So she took the money. I don't blame her. You know, the girl butts in.

0: in, and the older woman said, I love this here. This is why I'm here. I want to be doing some work.
1: You know, I think that that's a foreign concept to the younger generation.
0: Maybe that's it.
1: Like
0: that's
1: retiring and wanting to continue the work.
0: Yeah, I guess so.
1: Because I think by the time I'm able to retire, I don't want to do anything.
0: Right.
1: I'm not going to work. I'm going to be done.
0: I guess, yeah, if a 70-something-year-old is out working, a 20-year-old will think, oh, the poor thing.
1: That's so sad.
0: Instead of... What's really going on here is I love getting out. I love being part of the community, seeing people, and earning a little extra money.
2: I mean, what do you do if you, I don't know what you would do with your day. I mean, you can only do so much reading and, and knitting and, you know.
0: I talked to a guy, I may have mentioned this before. I was speaking at a golf event, country club.
2: Wow.
0: Yeah, a lot of Republicans.
1: Big business.
0: Big business. And it was a breakfast. They were getting ready to start shotgun start, and I made some remarks. But before that, I was at breakfast with a guy who had retired as a hospital CEO, and he'd been retired a year. And I said, how's your retirement? He goes, awful. All I do is read books and play golf, and I'm sick and bored to death of it. And I said, why don't you go back and volunteer at the hospital? And he said, well, I used to be a bigwig here. I don't want to be looked at now as just, oh, here's the guy who volunteers. I used to be. There's a certain status that comes along with being president of the hospital. Now I'm going to put myself in a volunteer role. But you could.
1: I mean, he's got to get over that.
2: Or go volunteer somewhere else.
0: Yeah, you can do that. You that's right. He said, I'm bored to tears. I mean, some people do have that when it happens. This woman, she's like, I just like doing it. Now, did she take the 150 grand? Sure.
2: Yeah. She's not stupid.
0: Yeah, why not? I would too. Here's a note for you too about restaurants. 40% of women say, I've gone on a date just for the free meal. Have you done it? Have you ever done it?
2: Not directly, no.
1: No.
0: Would you
2: I'll offer to pay.
0: Oh, you offer to pay?
2: That's
0: fair.
2: Yeah.
0: That's fair enough.
2: I don't want to.
0: That's offering to pay. I saw once in a movie the sign of a great date, and it has to do with not offering to pay, but something very close to that. I'll tell you what it is here next. Also, the Oscar-winning actress who has been blind in one eye for years, and no one ever knew it. She's won an Oscar. Her story next. Two Guys Named Chris Show.
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0: So you tell me if you agree with this and if you've ever heard this. I love that you offered to pay on a date, like a first date with your now fiance. You'd offer to pay. Would you think that it was going to happen that you'd have to or no? Doubtful.
2: I mean, I guess I'd say 90% of the time the guy would pay. But then there's a lot of times if it's not going well, you say, let's just split the check when the server comes over. Because you do feel a little bad. If you know that there will be no second date, you don't want to let him pay.
0: I see. So I like that. That's good. I saw this in a movie years ago, and I think it's right. And my wife did this, by the way. On a first or second date, you know, if the guy, you come out from the restaurant, I opened the door for my wife. And, you know, I'm going to start doing that again. I've let that go. I need to do that again. Put that down as a non-negotiable and check me on that.
2: I think you might have said, like,
0: I did
2: 2 weeks ago you were going to start doing this.
0: And 2 years ago.
2: Okay.
0: But in fairness, we never go anywhere.
2: Okay, okay. Yeah.
0: But when we do, and sometimes she drives. She's been liking to drive lately. But I'm going to start opening the door for her. In fact, I know a guy that we go to the gym. I only see him on Saturday mornings. And do you know that when they, sometimes we arrive at the same time, and I've noticed this a few times, he and his wife go to the gym together. They get there. She's in the passenger seat. He gets out of the car, comes around, and opens the door. How about that?
2: I like the gesture.
0: Yeah.
2: But here's why I don't like that. Mm. Because it takes about half of a second for a car to get hot.
0: Yeah. Okay, I see you.
2: And I want to just get out.
0: But literally, he's out of the car for, you know, 5 seconds, walks around, and I thought, man, what a good husband. I've got to be a better husband. You know, I'm married almost 24 years. I'm going to start opening the door for my wife. I'm just, you know, because I don't do that anymore.
1: You know, I tried to do that for my girlfriend. Mm-hmm. I told her, I said, hey, I'm going to start opening the door for you. She said, I'm totally capable of opening
0: the
1: door.
0: She didn't want you to do
1: it. She goes, you don't have to do that. I'm totally capable of doing it.
0: Let me ask you if she does this. Here's what I saw in the movie years and years ago. I don't remember the movie, but I thought, okay, this, let me see if this happens. And my wife did this. We come out of the restaurant, for instance. I open the door for her, the passenger door. She gets in. As I'm walking around, she reaches over to the driver door and undoes it for me so that it's already open when I get there. I was like, well, that's a nice
1: there
0: gesture.
1: You go.
0: I know. And I'd seen that in a movie. I was like, oh, she did that. I mean, she reaches across the console and everything. I've never forgotten it. And I just thought, well, that's a really nice thing. And she did that, you know, and she offered to pay too, you know. Yeah. I got to be a better husband. I got to start opening doors again.
2: You have to be a little careful because if you aren't doing those things, it's sometimes when you're a lady and you're out in public, somebody charms you. Like somebody will stop you and be like, let me get that for you.
0: Yeah.
2: And
0: yeah.
2: You're like, why doesn't my man do that?
0: Yeah.
2: For me?
0: You pay attention to those kinds of little things, you know. Let me ask you this too, BB Show. This is this is sports related, but it's kind of like an etiquette question. Mm-hmm. It's a little bit. Did you see in game one of the NBA Finals, Spurs Knicks, some loon ran onto the court? I didn't even know that until yesterday.
1: Yeah, I saw this.
0: So the guy ran onto the court, and he wanted to take a selfie with Wimby. And I guess Wimby didn't bend down to get into the frame. Like, get in here, you know. He only had a second before security just nailed him. I didn't really see it, but... guy came running across the court and, you know, he had his camera. Now, I guess you could, you know, with your camera so readily available, you could do that. He's on the court less than 10 seconds, I imagine. But full disclosure, I saw this on a sports show yesterday. Do you remember, well, you won't, but there's a very famous home run hit by Henry Aaron in 1974. He broke Babe Ruth's all-time home run record.
1: Yeah.
0: I mean, it's huge. Well, when he ran the bases in 1974, a couple of guys ran out onto the field, met him between second and third base, and started like patting him on the back and high-fiving him as he ran the bases. And I see your expression is like, what? Like, how did they get there? I always thought it was the coolest thing. I was like, oh, that's awesome. You know, they were able to do that. I mean, that's how the mentality was when I saw that clip in the 80s. And I was on a different radio show, and it was like the 20th anniversary of them, or the 25th anniversary of the home run. And we interviewed one of the guys who did it. And he's like, oh, yeah, we were just drunk and, you know, drinking some beers. And my friend said, let's do it. Let's, you know, be part of it. If you see the clip of Hank Aaron hitting the world famous home run to break Babe Ruth's record, those guys are in it for a long time. Like, they round third base with him. And nobody does anything. I don't know. Maybe they arrested him. I don't even remember. I think they spent the night in jail. But, of course, it's worth it because it was... they're famous now for doing that. I don't know their names, but they are in that video footage, and they were on the field. Now, here's what I didn't know, and I just learned it yesterday watching this sports show. At that time, Hank Aaron, because he was black and getting ready to break the white guy's record, Babe Ruth's record, he got death threats. He got so many letters threatening his life because there was even, you know, more racism, and you know, people didn't like that. And he was in Atlanta in the South. And they had snipers on the roof of the stadium in case somebody tried to do something, and they didn't shoot at those guys. And it's like, those guys could have been shot. Can you imagine if he breaks Babe Ruth's home run record, and on the way around third base, two guys are shot?
2: It would have totally ruined it.
0: Yes, yeah. Yes. And some people were saying that it ruined it anyway because they're part of it. And I've always thought it was the coolest thing ever.
1: It's kind of endearing.
0: I agree.
1: You know, like they are cemented with that moment.
0: Yes.
1: But I mean, like it makes you realize like how much that meant to so many people. And I guess the snipers were excited too because they completely forgot to shoot.
0: Again.
1: They probably had their hands in the air celebrating. Like, we should probably do something about those guys.
0: Well, I guess they realized the guys meant them him no harm because they were patting him on the back and stuff and like celebrating with him and jumping up and down.
2: But if you're the athlete, are you mad that they took your moment away from you?
0: I wonder if anybody asked Henry Aaron about that. He's dead now, but I wonder if anybody ever asked him, was it a problem? He didn't act like it at the time.
1: Well, yeah, Hank Aaron just ran with it. Like, he just kind of embraced it and kept on running.
0: Do you think he was afraid when he first saw him? Do you think athletes like Wimby the other night was at all afraid when this nutcase comes running on the court? Remember, Monica Seles, the tennis player, was stabbed in the back in the 90s. She was at a tennis tournament, and somebody, a Steffi Graf fan, came out of the audience and stabbed her. Her career was never the same. And I wonder if that ever goes through anybody's mind is, oh, they could be doing me harm here when they come out.
2: And as a non-athlete, that's like the group of people those and cops, I mess with those people the least.
0: Athletes,
2: I'm like, yeah, because if you say something mean, they could all beat me up.
0: Well, when people run out on the football field, sometimes they'll just level you. You know, and security will too, and the cops and everything. Today, if somebody is breaking Barry Bonds' record or, you know, what I still consider to be Henry Aaron's record, and somebody ran out onto the field and was like patting him on the back, I think security comes out and tackles him.
1: They wouldn't get to the infield. They ran from the baseline or something. Yeah.
0: And that night, probably there'd be security lining the entire field so that they could immediately do that. It was like the other day, this is more celebrity, Russell Crowe was in Paris. I saw him doing this, and now he got a little bit of criticism. I handled this exactly right. People wanted him to sign something and take pictures with him. And this is Russell Crowe, and he comes out of wherever he is, and there are all these people lined up around to get his autograph and to get him the picture. And he said, look, one of you gets out of line, I'm done with it. He made the statement.
8: Stay where you are. Don't push in on me. Sure. I'll come to you. Yeah. Take everybody's space. As soon as somebody's a dick, I'm gone. Okay. You got me?
0: Somebody's a dick, I'm leaving. Those were his exact words. And they were very orderly, and he did. Although one guy said, what's the character's name in the movie, the Colosseum movie?
1: Oh, Maximus?
0: Yeah. So he signs one guy's thing, book, and the guy goes, could you put Maximus? And he goes, what? And the guy goes, could you write Maximus? He goes, no. No, I'm not doing that. He refused to write it. And he went, but he did. Everything stayed orderly and everything. Because he said, the moment one of you pushes in on me, that's it. Which I kind of respected.
2: That's like, good policy.
0: Yeah, a lot of people said, oh, you were so rude to them. He's like, what do you want me to do? I signed everything. No. I don't want to be pushed. I don't want to be pushed around. And he's known to be kind of a prickly guy anyway. But he did sign all the stuff, so I thought it was kind of cool. I'm working on this. When I say we're going to talk about something, we're talking about it. I said a moment ago, there's an Oscar-winning actress who has been blind in one eye for years and never said anything about it until recently. It's Anne Hathaway, the actress Anne Hathaway. What's she been in? What'd she win for, BB Show?
1: That was Les Miserables in 2013, I think. Best Supporting.
0: I didn't see it, never will.
1: Same.
0: Won't see it. Well, that's a pretty good story, though. Yeah. I've seen it on Broadway.
9: I've seen it on Broadway. I don't need to see the movie.
10: I was blind for 10 years, 30 to 40. I had an early onset cataract. It impacted my vision so much that I was basically legally blind out of my left eye. I wound up getting surgery. I didn't realize how bad it had gotten until I could finally see the full spectrum. I appreciate vision because I literally feel like every day I wake up and I get to see the way that I do, it's a miracle. Two generations back, that wouldn't have been an option for someone like me. So, like, I actually do feel very connected to that kind of a miracle.
0: So she has good vision now, but for 10 years she was blind in one eye and let it go for 10 years. I feel like if I went blind in one eye, I'd start seeing people immediately and say,
1: definitely.
0: Hey, let's take care of this, you know?
2: Especially because that eye will lose focus and start to go another direction and people can tell.
0: Yeah, exactly. And she's an actress. She needs.
2: I know.
0: I mean, if she can have good sight. I saw a Pickle Pal the other night, and he had LASIK surgery. And he said it worked for 6 months and then went away. And he still has bad vision.
2: I had LASIK.
0: You did?
2: Yeah.
0: What'd you think? It worked?
2: I would do it a million times over.
0: I always hear it's wonderful for almost everybody. And then for a few, it's terrible.
2: They tell you when you have it done that you will probably need glasses again someday. But the place I went to, as long as you go get your eyes checked out every year and make sure that you keep your eyes healthy, they'll touch it up for free.
0: Oh, really?
2: It's like a lifetime guarantee.
0: They'll go back in and touch it.
2: As long as the company doesn't, you know, go out of business or anything.
0: So you're glad you got it, obviously.
2: I mean, I was almost blind. I wasn't going to be able to drive forever.
0: There was a woman. She was a news anchor. This is really tragic. And she wound up taking her own life because she had LASIK surgery. And she was in such pain after the LASIK surgery for a few years. I think I've got this right. For a few years, you know, she had stinging eyes. And she said, I mean, she couldn't live with it anymore. And she wound up, she's dead. And it went that badly. So I've heard that for a very scant few, it doesn't work. Like, it comes back, you get. So my pickle pal, he said, yeah, 6 months, great. And after that, it deteriorated back to exactly where I was. And he's like, I'm not going to do it again. I don't trust it anymore.
2: It's important that when you have it done, that your eyes have stopped changing so much.
0: Yeah.
2: Because a lot of times when you're younger, they progressively get worse and then they kind of plateau.
0: Mm-hmm.
2: And that's where I was. They had gotten to where I could barely see and I could use contacts and glasses, but didn't do that much. I mean,
0: really?
2: I still couldn't see perfectly. I didn't have 20/20 vision with the contacts.
0: Mm-hmm.
2: And I think if they're still changing a lot when you have it done, they're continuing to change. So it'll work for 6 months and then you'll have a new prescription.
0: I'll tell you, it's a real breakthrough. That, I mean, now probably too, it's been around for so long. It's got to be almost perfect. Now, did you have a lot of pain after the fact with the LASIK?
2: I wouldn't call it pain. It's uncomfortable. It feels like you have sand in your eyes for a couple weeks.
0: Oh, 2 weeks. Really?
2: And you have to use a lot of eye drops. Mm-hmm. And you have to sleep a lot. Like, I took 2 weeks off of work because you just need to sleep as much as you can.
0: That sounds like just what you're looking for, BB Shay.
1: I know. I'm getting an appointment today.
0: Hours of sleep.
1: Yes.
0: Wow, that's exactly what you need. Well, you got glasses.
1: Yeah, I have terrible vision without them.
0: Have you considered LASIK?
1: Never, not really. I've kind of just appreciated that I like the way I look with glasses.
0: You do look great with glasses.
1: Yeah.
0: I think because you have a perfectly round head and inappropriate facial hair most of the time, it sets it off a little bit. And don't think I haven't noticed, too. Your beard is nice and trim now.
1: Yeah.
0: Which I really like. I bet your lady friend likes
1: it. She likes my beard, so I got to keep it right.
0: I think you should, but just right. Yeah, just right. Do you buy a lot of beard, like, strokey products?
1: No.
0: You don't?
1: No. I just shampoo it every now and again.
0: Oh, really?
1: That's it.
0: I'm surprised by that because it does look nice.
1: Well, thank you.
0: You know, I just discovered a great new shaving cream. It's the best I've ever had. And I'm not going to share it with you. I won't tell you. I'm keeping it to myself. But I'm so moisturized right now. Wonderful. Feel my face. Come over here.
2: Come
0: over and feel my face. On the way here next to the Two Guys and Chris Show. Scientists say we found a way to get longer life, but you're not going to like what you have to do to get it. That's next. Two Guys and Chris Show.
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0: Official attorney of the Two Guys Named Chris show, Lisa Lanier, will join us at 8 o'clock this morning. When Lisa Lanier joins us a bit later for Lawyer Up, one of the stories is that woman, the principal of the high school, who used a rap lyric in her quote in the yearbook, but says, "No, I didn't." And she's on administrative leave, and her lawyer says, "Hey, social media is making this into a big thing. She could lose her job. She's fighting to get it back." We'll see what Lisa has to say about that, among other things coming up here. It's Cremo, the shaving cream.
1: Oh, Cremo. Yeah, I've heard of that.
0: You ever try it?
1: No, I don't shave much.
0: Oh, that's right. You don't. Yeah. I was in Target the other day, and I just needed some shaving cream. My son stole mine. It bothers me. He gets it out of my shower and then never returns it.
1: You know, he's making money now. He can pay for his own stuff.
0: That's what I said. I said, "Why don't you get some shaving cream yourself?" But nonetheless, I just was like, all right, I'm going to try some new. And I looked around. I think packaging's a big deal, too. It looked really good on the package. But I noticed all the beard softeners and all that stuff. You know, I was in that aisle. So I got the Cremo, and I've used it a couple of times now. And I have to say, it's very moisturizing, and I think it's the cleanest, closest shave I've ever gotten. Hi, Chris Kelly from Cremo. Cremo.
1: Do you use disposable razors or like a reusable one?
0: A reusable. Yeah. Harry's. I like the Harry's. Yeah, I like Harry's. I've done, of course, all the rest. So, I have it, and then you know, every so often you have to change the blade. You know, the theory on that many have is they shouldn't wear out as fast as they do, and they wear out so quickly. It's by design. So you have to keep buying more razors.
2: Of course.
0: You know, I think a lot of things are like that. I've heard that cars could be made that go 200 miles a gallon, you know, on gas. But big gas is in it with the car companies, so that, you know, you have to buy more gas.
1: And they're really going after big everything.
0: I am. If you didn't hear my assault on Big Donut 2 hours ago, check it out on our YouTube channel. Do we have one?
2: That made the YouTube channel?
0: Do we have one? I don't even know. I have no idea if we have one or not. You know, the other thing I learned about razors, I don't do it anymore. I shave in the shower, always. Mm-hmm. And I used to, and this really did work. I don't know why I don't do it anymore. I read this in Maxim magazine.
1: Man. I know. You still got a subscription?
0: Yeah, it's thinner than it used to be. Let me say that.
2: It's a cover?
0: It's basically a leaflet now. Yeah. But they suggested, and they were right, what wears out a razor is the water that you keep running on it. And so what they said to do was, instead of running water on it, you shave in the shower or at your sink. It doesn't matter. And then when you're done, have a cup of rubbing alcohol. Put the head of the razor in the rubbing alcohol. All the little whiskers and gunk and stuff gets out in the alcohol, and it protects and keeps the razor sharp. And it did. It worked. I would keep a razor for a long time. I should go back to that. But I have to keep a cup of alcohol in the shower. You know, you just have, I mean, that's basically. And then, of course, when the alcohol gets all gunky, then you pour that out and replace it. Really good, though. There's a great story from Red Rachel. She read that, and she's right. Health officials have had a breakthrough on a possibility of pancreatic cancer treatments. This is a health report, which I love. I mean, obviously, pancreatic cancer, usually, Alex Trebek had that, so many others. Mm-hmm. And usually, it's just like a couple of years. But they've had what appears to be a big breakthrough with it. Small clinical trial, but they say there's a vaccine that can help prevent pancreatic cancer from returning after surgery. You have the surgery to get rid of it. It almost always comes back. But this vaccine is, they're showing that it's keeping it away. So that's really good news.
2: Good technology.
0: Loved hearing that. Now, meanwhile, and I do think this is a thing, there is a high school, where a bunch of teachers through the years have gotten breast cancer. And they're saying it might be something related to the school itself. Don't you think that's a thing that environmental issues can cause that kind of...
2: Absolutely. I mean, they find things like Roundup causing cancer. Yes. So there's probably something in that school causing it.
0: Well, we talked with Lisa Lanier. I mean, asbestos, you know, that kind of, which is not in buildings anymore. It's a high school called Uxbridge High in Massachusetts. Several female teachers have been diagnosed with breast cancers in recent years, or precancers for breast cancer. And there's no evidence yet that it's caused by the high school, but they're starting to investigate because it's an abnormal number of women that have that. Mm-hmm. You know, Michael J. Fox did some acting in with a group in Canada, and they all filmed on a show before he was famous in an area that, like, many of the actors and technicians got cancer or Parkinson's disease like he has, and he firmly believes that it was that area that did that. I mean, it does happen from time to time. In certain areas where you are. So the investigation is examining the air quality, the HVAC, the plumbing, the electrical, all of it to see if it's related to that, to causing that. You know, B.B. Shea and I, know we're sports fans, so the 49ers have more injuries than most. Mm-hmm. And they're saying, you've heard that rumor, that it's because of some electrical plant that's nearby.
2: That's got to be it. I mean,
0: yeah, right, yeah.
2: They're like historically the most injured team in the league.
0: Is that true? I think that's true. They've said there's nothing to it, but I bet B.B. Shea buys into that. I think we've had this discussion that he buys into that a little bit.
2: I 100% do.
0: You do think that?
2: I mean, I think your environmental factors impact your health way more than you think they do.
0: They had a, I guess there's more soft tissue injuries on the 49ers, and a lot of people have said, oh, yeah, because that electrical plant.
2: Especially because of the type of injury they're getting. It's not like they're all getting concussed. They're right. Getting those tissue injuries.
0: Yeah, it's not like football related, and they do have a higher number than most teams. I wonder if it gets in the head of the 49ers. It's like near their practice facility. There's all these grids and so forth. And you bought into that, didn't you, the 49ers?
1: Yeah, that's kind of sketchy. That's a big theory.
0: Yeah, that's going around a lot. Media guy Craig will know something about that. Oh, he's talking about the Michael J. Fox movie or TV show. Media guy Craig, set me straight on this. Give me the details.
5: Well, actually, I told B.B. Shea that there was a movie in the 50s called The Conqueror, directed by Dick Powell, starring Susan Hayward and John Wayne. Mm-hmm. And they shot it out in the desert west, southwest, where they had done all the atomic bomb testing for in the 40s.
0: Oh, God.
5: And almost every cast and crew member died of cancer.
0: Oh, my God. Oh, my God. You know, when I watched Oppenheimer, when they did, it was all about, of course, the test of the nuclear. And they did it, I know, and of course that's real life, and they did it out west there. I was just like, you better be a long, long way from people ever going there. It's just like, did they not think of that, do you think, at that time, media guy Craig, that they might be setting themselves up for problems?
5: They simply didn't know that was going to be mm-hmm. an after effect of having, you know, shooting in that area, without in that desert area, because it was a Genghis Khan story.
0: Yeah.
5: So it was also a terrible movie where John Wayne was miscast as Genghis Khan, and it managed to kill nearly everybody in the cast and crew.
0: That may be the worst movie ever made because of that. It killed everybody on the set, and it's a bad movie. And God, John Wayne played Genghis Khan. Jeez, who thought that was a good idea? Do you know, have you heard that thing about Michael J. Fox? He was on that show in Canada, and everybody got sick through the years.
5: I knew he had done that show up there, but I had never heard that about the health concerns.
0: Yeah, I saw him say that one time, or read that he said that. It's more than a coincidence. Thank you, media guy Craig. Really appreciate that. You know, I think it was Merlin Olsen. He's dead now, but he broadcasts football games, and he said he was convinced that he got cancer because there was asbestos in so many of the stadium's broadcast booths through the years. Where he would be, I think I'm right on this, that he would see, like, in the ceilings and around the piping, you know, he knew that he was breathing bad air. Or later, he figured out he was breathing bad air. Unbelievable. One more note on a health report. Study shows a study of 117 species, mammals, say that there is a way to get longer life, 10% longer on average, for some 30% longer, but you have to be castrated. Are you in, BB Show?
1: I'd consider it.
0: I mean, I've said for years I want to live to be 100. I mean,
1: this may be the trick.
0: There's a way.
2: I mean, are you really using, you know?
0: Not as much as I'd like. 10 days till my dog gets neutered. 10 days. Countdown is on.
2: Exciting. I live longer.
0: Yeah. I saw him in position next to his testicles, you know, licking the testicles the other day. I was like, enjoy it while you can. That's not happening much longer. When he does something wrong, my wife's like, we're going to cut him right off. Take it, John. Coming up here on the Two Guys Named Chris Show, Lisa Lanier joins our official attorney of this program. inside some numbers on legal cases. It's called Lawyer Up. The principal is afraid she'll be fired for something she didn't write in the yearbook. And the blind man who was cheated when he bought a car. Wait, a blind man's buying a car? Yeah, he is. Next, Two Guys Named Chris Show.
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0: We have Lisa Lanier on the program. She is our official attorney, and she goes inside the numbers on several legal cases. I like the docket today. Hello, Lisa. How you doing?
29: I'm fantastic. I hope you guys are.
0: Doing real well, thank you. Always great to talk to you. And jumping into it, I didn't even notice this until I was halfway through. I think B.B. Shea pointed it out to me. A legally blind man is filing a lawsuit against a Chevrolet dealership. He was buying a vehicle, and B.B. Shea said, should the blind be driving?
1: That's a good question.
0: Yeah, they should. He was buying, apparently, the vehicle for someone who was going, a family member who was going to drive him around in it. And the sales guy, they had agreed on a certain interest rate from his lender for the vehicle. And then the old bait and switch was pulled and the guy signed on the dotted line, but the salesperson had changed the numbers. And as you can imagine, once the blind guy found out, when a family member pointed it out to him, he was more than a little upset. It seems like he'd have legal recourse here, Lisa, but he did sign where they told him to sign. What are your thoughts?
29: So it's kind of a balancing test between, you know, his disability, mm-hmm. right, and the accommodations for that are in place in under the law. Mm-hmm. Was there fraud? Was this intentional? If so, that's a big problem for the dealership. And the blind man has a duty to inquire. And even if you're blind, you still have a duty to inquire before you sign something. And so there are devices. There are like reader devices. He could have brought a friend or relative. If there was anything to be notarized, it should have been read aloud to him. Mm-hmm. So there's that burden. But here I think the scales are going to tip in favor of the blind man. And I think there's enough of a pile on here that the dealership's got a problem. So they not only did they increase the interest rate substantially, but they tacked on an additional $10,000 to the purchase price. And so if he can show common law fraud, it's called, in the word for it in the law is fraud in the factum, and then the contract is void and unenforceable. But then he can go after them for consumer fraud and deceptive business practices under Illinois law where this happened. And there were some ADA violations that were also alleged. So I think he's going to end up prevailing here. But he did have a duty to inquire. And but I think that on the whole, there are too many other violations there that outweigh that.
0: Let's go to BB Shea. Do you admire the hustle?
1: A little bit. A little bit.
0: Often BB Shea will say, I got to admire the hustle, trying to get that extra $10K out of the blind.
29: Put another number on there.
0: Jeez. Right? The blind guy. Did they fire the sales guy? Do you know if they fired the sales guy, Lisa?
29: I haven't read anything about anybody being fired. And this wasn't like, you know, a shade tree kind of side of the road car lot. This was like the big Chevy dealership in town. So it was kind of surprising.
0: A little surprising that that happened, yes. I have to apologize in advance. We have two stories involving male genitalia.
29: I saw you just, we were hitting the penis story.
2: It was on the mind.
0: Sorry, I'm so sorry. I know. When I say, when I put the docket out there, I was like, oh, she's going to notice this. They're back to back. I was like, can't just slip them, can't slip it by her, can we? No. One famous penis, one non-famous penis. You want to start with the famous one or the non-famous one, Lisa?
29: Oh, let's go with the non-famous.
0: All right.
29: The gory one first.
0: Oh, yeah, this is gory. From England, a 41-year-old man says his life has been permanently affected by a hot cup of coffee. This has happened so many times now. A Virgin Atlantic flight from Las Vegas to London. Guy's name is Nicholas Gibbs. Somebody spilled a cup of coffee on him, and he says, intense pain, unable to properly care for his mother, who has a disease and relies on him as a full-time caregiver. He has to wear loose-fitting pajamas now because of this injury to his groin. Now, I know BB Shea's going to come on. Everybody knows coffee's hot and accidents happen, but more times than not, I think the person who has coffee spilled on him prevails in these situations. Was the coffee too hot? Was the lid defective? What do you think in this situation, Lisa?
29: Here, it was an international flight from Las Vegas to London, and that means that the Montreal Convention applies, and he can get up to $200,000 just for the injury. It's called strict liability. He doesn't have to show that the coffee was too hot or that there was negligence. He just has to show that he was injured on the flight, and so he'll at least get that. And now, if he's claiming over $200,000 in damages, then he's going to have to show that they were negligent. And it looked pretty bad. I mean, I found a few photographs, not of his penis, not of his penis.
0: Right,
29: they were very discreet,
0: but
29: of his thighs and groin area near the area where his penis was burned. And those looked horrific.
0: Ugh.
29: So if his penis looked anything like that, I think he needs more than $200,000.
0: Yeah, I bet he gets it, too. Yeah. Show those photos. Show them to a jury and let's go. I'm with you. Now, here's the famous penis. Brad Pitt.
2: Ooh.
0: Brad Pitt. Yep. Brad Pitt's skincare brand is facing a lawsuit from a California penis cream company that says Brad Pitt's business copied its name. The company is called Baud. That's B-E-A-U-D. They launched 6 years ago with grooming products for men, including a lip balm for $56. And a different cream, D-cream. And apparently they've sued Brad Pitt's skincare line called Beau Domain. They both sell penile creams, which I didn't know was a thing, but I'm using the best shaving cream I've ever used in my life from Cremo. I wonder if that would work on my, you know, I'm a full body shaver.
2: Should try it.
0: You know, full disclosure, I shave my entire body, so maybe I should try
1: it. What's the penile cream for?
0: What does it do, Lisa?
29: It's for moisturizing. I read all about it.
0: Well, yes.
29: You gotta keep it moist.
0: Well, got to.
2: Can't put regular lotion
0: No.
29: No, you can't. It might cause burns or something.
0: God, it's the best grooming. It's the most. It's a wonderful grooming tool. Fantastic. So, what do you think here? Does Brad Pitt have any reason to be worried?
29: I do. I think he's got a little bit of reason to be worried because originally his products were called Le Domain. And then he very recently switched them to Beau Domain, which is so much like the Beau D product. that I think he's going to have a problem. The only thing that he has such superior resources. This is a very small company, and that might be the only reason that he might prevail. But I would think he would settle that, because all they want, they're not even trying to get damages. They just want him to stop using their name.
0: Yeah, I'm a little surprised. Wonder why he changed it to that to begin with. Is it just easier for people to remember or got a better website? I have no idea why he would make it.
29: Sometimes I think that these folks that come up with these names almost subliminally do it intentionally, not really intentionally. You know what I mean? But somehow it gets planted in their head.
0: Yeah.
29: Like I had this, I was trying to think this through this morning. And I was thinking, he's using their penis cream, right?
0: Yep, right.
29: And he's thinking, oh, I like this name, you know, and then it just goes in his head. I feel like it's something like that. Like,
0: yep. I know. You know. Yeah. So you think Brad Pitt was using this small company's penile cream and just like, oh yeah, I'm gonna.
29: Yeah, I like this name. This is some good cream. I don't know. His product line is just like theirs too, by the way.
0: Oh, so is it?
29: Little shady.
0: I have to say, I didn't know that was a thing. Penis cream. To moisturize. I guess it is. I mean, that other company's been in business for 6 years now. So I guess it's a thing. Your fiance doesn't use that, does he?
2: I hope not. Yeah. It's really weird.
0: That is a little bit strange. There's a principal in the news today. We talked about it the other day. Her name is Katie O'Connell, and she works for an elementary school in Florida. And she put in the yearbook for the kids, in the school yearbook, as her quote, a line from the song Trap Queen by Fetty Wap. B.B. Shea assures me this is a very popular rap song. Now, she says, I didn't even put the quote in the yearbook.
3: I did not put that quote in the yearbook, nor did I approve that quote to be in the yearbook.
0: But parents came at her left and right. Without even going to her, they're ready to dismiss her. And she was really upset by it. It's gone crazy on social media because this is a quote from a rap song. The quote wasn't that in your face. And secondly, she says we proofread it the day before it went out. Some jokester, some prankster on the yearbook staff has probably done this, and she wishes the parents had handled it a different way.
3: There were certain parents that went straight to the district or straight to the news or straight to Facebook. None of them even called me.
0: And her lawyer says because it's now all over Facebook, her name has been tarnished, and she just wants to keep her job and put all this behind her. Lisa, do you think she has any kind of problem here? Is she possibly going to lose her job for putting a quote from a rap song in a yearbook? What do you think?
29: I don't think she should lose her job. I don't think she put it in there.
0: I don't either.
29: This was a total hoax that was played on her because they looked at the proofs that were, you know, and this was not in there. Mm-hmm. The advisor did not approve this. I think somebody just slipped it in there as a joke. And this lady is as cracker as you get. Yep. I don't even think she knows who in the world this rapper is. Nor did I, by the way.
0: Right, me neither.
29: Because I'm cracker number two, apparently.
0: Yep, so yep, like, you are. This, right? Well.
29: But this lady doesn't know that song. She doesn't know that quote. And this was just a joke that somebody played on her. But under Florida law, like in the majority of jurisdictions, she's entitled to due process because she has this state job, and state jobs have like a quasi property interest, so she is entitled to notice, a hearing, and even appeals process. And I think she'll be able to show that she had nothing to do with this and that she was a victim here.
0: I just hate it because now her name has been dragged through the mud on social media, and you know,
29: they jumped to suspending her and they drug her through the mud.
0: Crazy. I mean, and a lot of parents will never, they'll be like, oh, that's that woman who listens to rap music, even though you're right. Listen to this quote from her. If you don't think she's the world's number one cracker, listen to this quote that she had to say for her students.
3: Make it a great day or not, the choice is yours.
0: That sounds like something I would say.
29: Yeah, not a rapper. No,
0: no, I wouldn't think so. She says she's got as much business doing Fetty Wap as I do. That doesn't make any sense. I mean, I think they should give her some sort of restitution when she comes back to work. And
29: she was wronged here. Yeah,
0: and let's ferret out the kid who put that in there to try to frame her in the first place as a joke. I didn't like it. There's a now. This is a more serious story, and you know this happens way too often. You read about it. An 84-year-old man dies. His name is Jose Daniel Diaz Felipe. This is in New York. And the family went to inspect the body before the funeral and everything. And the funeral home employees opened the casket. And the kids of the 84-year-old man say, that's not our dad. And the employees of the funeral home say, yes, it is. And the son says, no, we know what our dad looks like. And the employee says, are you absolutely sure about that? Well, apparently they covered up what had gone on there for a while, to the point where they're like demanding, where is our father? I believe they cremated him by accident, and they don't know where their dad is. I would think they'd be able to sue for a lot, Lisa. What do you think?
29: Oh, This funeral home, and it's not the first time they've done this. Mm. They settled a case not long ago for the same thing, and they've had dozens of complaints lodged against them that haven't made it to lawsuits yet over mishandled remains. And here's what is so crazy, that they were trying to convince this family that this was their dad. The dad was as bald as a cue ball. Mm-hmm. This corpse had a full hank of hair. And these people are going, no, that's your dad. They're like, no, really, he hadn't had hair in about 30 years, right?
0: You know? Oh, God. Like, I feel